reverse pitch here at Dell Diamond on this Friday night. It's game number 4 of this series between Round Rock and Oklahoma City. As we wrap up our clubhouse show, let's get you the starting lineups for tonight's game. First, for the visiting OKC Comets, they are managed by Scott Hennessy, Dylan Nasiatka, and David Dahl, the hitting coaches. Pitching coaches David Anderson and Ryan Denick. Joe Thon is the bench coach, while Tyler Hollow is the development associate. Ryan Fitzgerald in the leadoff spot, and he'll play third base. Shortstop batting second is Noah Miller. Ryan Ward hits third. He'll DH tonight for OKC. First baseman batting fourth, James Tibbs III. Zach Erhard bats fifth. He's in left field. Right fielder and batting sixth, it's Jack Sawinski. At second base, hitting seventh is Austin Gauthier. Eliezer Alfonso will do the catching. He bats eighth as Michael Ciani is in center field and rounding out the lineup for these Comets. Fitzgerald, Miller, and Ward, bottom third. Tibbs the third, Erhard and Sawinski the middle third. Gauthier, Alfonso, and Ciani the bottom third tonight. On the mound, it'll be the left-hander, Cole Irvin. He's 1-4 with a 3.90 earned run average. This will be his seventh start of the year. We'll talk plenty about him when he toes the slab in that home half of the first. Round Rock has taken the field. We'll go ahead and take a break. When we come back, it's first pitch on an overcast and 55-degree night at Dell Diamond. But we've got baseball for you. It's coming up next. Thank you.

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0: Ready for some baseball here on this Friday night. Riley Cobry with you. Express and comments. And do apologize. We're having some serious technical issues right now. Johnny Cobbler, our audio engineer, is trying to manage this and try and get this all settled. So we're ready for some baseball. At least the players are. It is lightly raining right now. 55 degrees. We got rain into the booth. And so Shupak will wind up. And the first pitch to Ryan Fitzgerald is in for strike one. So first pitch coming in at 7:06, right on time. How about Nick Rozdilski and this grounds crew? What a job today. Get this field ready to go, and our front office start team as well, as this pitch from Shupak is inside. So the count will go to 1-1. So Trey Shupak getting the baseball tonight for the Express. Big right-hander squaring off against Cole Irvin, the 1-1. That one will miss, and it's now two balls and a strike. And again, we will be a little all over the place here early in this broadcast as we try and manage some of the audio issues we have right now. Pitch. Fitzgerald fouls this back. And so now it'll be two balls and two strikes. Shupak ready. Now a 2-2 coming up. Here's the pitch. And that one just misses inside. And so it's three balls and two strikes. And Round Rock and OKC. This is game number four of this series. And here comes the sun now, as it's still raining at the moment. 3-2. Swing and a miss. Fitzgerald chased up top. It's a strikeout for Trey Shupak to begin his evening. Four-seam fastball way up high, and Fitzgerald couldn't lay off it. So that's how this game will begin. Last night, a 3-2 victory for these Comets. Oklahoma City able to come back with a run in that ninth inning to break the tie, as Shupak's first pitch is in for strike one. Trey all the way on that first base side of the rubber. He'll wind up in the 0-1. Swung on and cracked. Deep right field. On the move, Celestino. He'll make the catch. And there's two away. Right when we start this game, the sun comes out, I think for the first time today. And I don't think I know. It has been overcast and rainy all day long. But the sun is shining. We've got a rainbow right now. If you're watching on the Bally Sports Live app, it is quite beautiful, and there you go. The camera crew panning to it. It's first pitch here to Ryan Ward, and that's outside for ball one. So perfect timing, right on cue here after all that rain today. And, again, it is still lightly raining right now. That's why we've been having some problems here in the booth trying to manage towels and make sure all of our equipment doesn't get soaked, as Ward pops this up. Third baseline, foul territory. Going over, it's the third baseman, Castillo, the new face on this Round Rock roster, and he'll make the catch in foul territory. So it'll be a 1-2-3 first frame for Trey Shupak. And we'll go to the home half of the first. No score right now. 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
0: Saturday, May 2nd, it's Chupacabra's Day Round Rock Night at Del Diamond. 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

0: Round Rock in Oklahoma City. Going to this home half of the first. Cole Irvin on the mound for the Comets. And this first pitch to Gilberto Celestino will miss up and away for ball one. I mean, we've got the most beautiful rainbow you've ever seen here at Del Diamond to start this game. This is incredible right now. And there's two of them. It's now the count 2-0 here to Celestino. And again, they pan to it on the Bally Sports Live app. So if you are watching, hopefully they'll show it again. This 2-0 is outside. Three balls and no strikes. The second one, much more faint than the first one. The inner rainbow, the outer rainbow, slightly there, but you could see it. But, man, clear as day right now, that rainbow out in right center field as Irvin pounds in a strike, and it's 3-1. So, again, glad to have you with us. Do apologize for some of the technical issues at the top of the hour. It's now the pitch. That's a called strike, and now it'll be 3-2 here. But we are back up and running. And we've got our in-house feed down right now. So we're going to bring Sheriff Joe up here in the booth, and Betty as well, so they can listen to the broadcast because the rain is causing us some problems right now. It's a strikeout. Celestino goes down looking, and so Irvin comes back after falling behind in that at-bat. Brings up Justin Foscue. Foss coming into tonight's game. It's a six-game hitting streak, a nine-game on-base streak. He's hitting over 300. Irvin turns and fires. And it's in there for strike one. So Cole Irvin, a 32-year-old former fifth-round pick by the Philadelphia Phillies, drafted out of the University of Oregon, the 0-1. Swing and a miss. Foscue out in front there on that changeup at 83. And so the count goes to 0-2. And Round Rock did see Irvin not long ago. It was back on April 8th in Oklahoma City. 5 1/3, 8 hits, 3 runs. None of them were earned, though. The 0-2, down and away. And so it's 1-2. The kick and the pitch. Foss takes down and in. And so now the count goes to 2-2. Cole Irvin, his last start was a quality one, yet he got the loss. And he's 1-5 in his six starts this year. That's what the Comets are in those six starts. He personally is 1-4, yet he has three quality starts this season. Usually, you post three of them, you're going to win probably two, especially at the AAA levels, the 3-2s fouled out of play. And Irvin with some tough luck so far in 2026. And these two starters tonight are awfully similar. Sinkers and cutters for both guys, Irvin and Trey Schupak, Round Rock starter, who worked a scoreless first. Payoff pitch comes inside. Foscue nearly hit by it. It's ball four. A one-out walk. And that'll bring up Cam Colley now. Colley, 3 homers, 10 RBIs, batting 232. And the first offering. And that one just off the plate away for ball one. Irvin in that start against Tacoma 6 days ago. It was 6 innings, 5 hits, 2 earned. He walked 3 and struck out 1. Going from the stretch right now. And the 1-0 pitch. And that's up and in. It's 2-0. So this Round Rock team comes into this game 13-17. They have dropped 2 of 3 in this series. And for the Express, they just have not been able to win ball games when they have not scored at least 5 runs. And the theme so far early in the year. 2-0. Bounce the zone for a strike, and it's 2-1. And a lot of that has to do with not a ton of power in this lineup early in the season. Express hit 18 home runs in the month of April, and they're 21 for the year. is the fewest in all of AAA. 2-1. Colley swings. Little pop-up. Shallow center. Second baseman backpedaling out. That's Gauthier, and he'll track it down. So Cam is retired. Swings up Jonah Bride. And for the Express, it is the ninth fewest homers they've ever hit in a month in club history, at least in the AAA era going back to 2005. We're trying to change that here as we enter the month of May. No score, bottom of the first. Man on first for Round Rock. Irvin's first pitch, and it comes up and in here to Jonah Bride. And it's 1-0. Jonah hitting 307 through his first 25 games. He has brought some of the pop here for the Express so far this season. Slugging 500. 1-0 pitch. Up and away, and it's 2-0. As a team, Round Rock this year is slugging 361. Bride has really been the main man in the cleanup spot on Kyle Moore's lineup card day in and day out. Cole Irvin issued a one-out walk to Justin Foscue, and now he'll throw that direction as Foss gets back to the bag. Let's get you the defense behind Irvin in this game. Ryan Fitzgerald's down at third. Noah Miller is the shortstop. Austin Gauthier's at second. James Tibbs, the third, is at first base. The outfield in left, Zach Earhart, Michael Ciani in center. Jack Sawinski is in right. The 2-0. Bride almost pulls the trigger. He'll take, and it's now 2-1. Eliezer Alfonso, the backstop tonight for Oklahoma City. The stretch, and here's the pitch. Bride swings, and pops it up to center. Center fielder Ciani feeling it out. Now in a step, he'll make the catch. And that will end this first frame. No runs, no hits. One left on for Round Rock. And we're going to the top of the second. Scoreless here as we just get things started on this Friday night at Dell Diner.
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0: Back at Dell Diamond as we go to this top half of the second inning. Round Rock and OKC on a windy and rainy day here at Central Texas. The sun just came out. We started this game right on time, and that's a credit to our grounds crew and front office staff. All day, the phone lines were ringing, and people want to know if we're playing tonight as James Tibbs III lines this to center. Michael Hellman to his right grabs it, and there's one away. And we get this game started right on time. The magic of Dell Diamond, as we say around here. And so it'll bring up Zach Earhart. So Earhart, two homers and 21 RBIs. Shupak, 12 pitches right now, four up, four down. As this first pitch here to the right-hander is in for strike one. Just a little bit of rain still falling. But it has continued to slow down as Trey kicks up, and the 0-1. In for a strike, and it's nothing and two. The Express last night, one run lost to OKC. Great ball game, a pitcher's duel. Austin Gomber, sensational. He ends up getting a no decision. Just the third start from an Express pitcher this year that went six innings or more. 0-2, it's fouled back. And you don't see it that often early in the season. And Gomber providing that third six-inning start. Shupak had one in his last start in game one of last Saturday's doubleheader when we were down in Sugar Land. So Trey will turn, and now the 0-2. It's just upstairs. And so it's a ball and two strikes. Shupak, who's from LaGrange, went to LaGrange High School, won the Texas State Baseball Championship while he was there, is the 1-2. It's down and out. And now it's two balls and two strikes. But he won that down at Dish Falk Field, the University of Texas, because that's where the 3A classification played back in 2013. Of course, his second baseman tonight, Cam Colley, won the state title in this ballpark in 2021 at Barbers Hill High Schools. This is fouled back. So Trey, who had a terrific finish to the 2025 season, he was the PCL Pitcher of the Month in August, then was named PCL Pitcher of the Week in September. Still trying to get up to the big leagues and make his debut as the 2-2. Tries a curveball. This is rolled up the middle, behind the bag at second. Colley will sling to first, and it pulls Foskew off the bag up the line. Cam got that more on the third base side of second, deep behind the bag. Tough play. And so it will be a single here for Zach Earhart, and that's the first base runner of the night for Oklahoma City, and it'll bring up the red-hot Jack Sawinski. Sawinski, in last night's game, hit his seventh homer of the year. It tied the game at two in that seventh frame. And the first pitch, swings and misses, and it's 0-1. No score right now. Top half of the second inning. I do apologize for the technical issues on Sports Radio AM 1300 The Zone, but we're back up and running. Set. And the 0-1. And that's up and away, and it's one ball and one strike. Sawinski has two home runs this week, and he's got three in his last four games. Homered in his first at-bat on Tuesday night here at Dell Diamond, and then last night a critical homer in that seventh frame, as we mentioned, as Shupak will just miss up and out. And the count will move to two balls and a strike. Shortstop right now, Richie Martin playing more up the middle. A left-hander in the box. Defense shaded over for him to pull. The stretch and the pitch. Swing and a miss. Well out in front of that fastball at 89. For Shupak, in that last outing, really had the cutter working for him. He's getting a lot of swings and misses on that pitch. Fastball, slider, sinker, curveball. And a cutter for Trey. Now throw over to first. Back to the bag. Goes Earhart. He's got 5 stolen bases this year, so they'll keep an eye on him. Schupak, quick peek over at first. He'll straighten up, and now the 2-2 pitch. He'll throw over again, and another close play, but Earhart back to the bag. Like he was going to come home with it, ends up firing over to first. OKC wearing the Dodger blue tops tonight. OKC written on the front in blue with a powder blue trim around the letters OK and C as Schupak misses up and in. And so now it's 3-2. Comets have the Dodgers logo on the right sleeve tonight, that LA logo in white. And then their circular Comets logo on the left sleeve of the jerseys. The kick and the pitch. There goes Earhart. It's swung on and lifted deep down the right field line. Long run for Celestino. He'll chase it down in the corner. It's a fair ball. Earhart getting the windmill around third. Colley's relay to the plate. Not a bad one. The tag. Not in time. Earhart safe. And Oklahoma City has a 1-0 lead in this second. Wasn't a bad relay. Celestino to Colley. Colley to Herrera. And Jose caught this ball and then came down, swiped the tag, but the hand just getting in there before Jose Herrera's glove got down on him. So Earhart scores from first. He was running as Sawinski drives in another run in this series. Schupak, a look back at second. First pitch here for the right-hander, Austin Gauthier, and he's way out in front of this slider. It's 0-1. A one-out double for Jack Sawinski to drive in his 20th run of the season. As now this is a ground ball to the shortstop. Martin gobbles it up. Sawinski heads the third. The throw across will beat Gauthier to the bag. There's the second out of this top of the second. And now a man on third with two away. It brings up Eliezer Alfonso. Schupak off that first base side of the mound. The stretch, here's the pitch. And that one's up and away for ball one. We'll run on 2 hits here in this second inning for the Comets. Red batting gloves on for Alfonso. Left-handed stick awaits this 1-0. And that's beneath the zone. And it's 2 balls and no strikes. That wind blowing in right now from right center. Much more difficult night for hitters than we're used to seeing here at Dell Diamond. Usually the wind blowing out to left. 2-0. Called strike. That changeup fading over the outer edge. And that was well executed there. Schupak. Upset around his midsection. The 2-1. Swung on and lined right at the shortstop. Martin sees it into his glove with 2 hands. But it's a run on 2 hits for Oklahoma City. They've got a 1-0 lead. And we'll go to the home half of the second here from Dell Diamond on this Friday night. 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

0: Bottom half of this second inning, Round Rock trails it 1-0. Cole Irvin getting some run support here. It's an RBI double for Jack Sawinski. That's how Oklahoma City scored in the top of the frame. And so it'll be Michael Hellman to lead things off. And the first pitch, and Hellman goes after it. This one lofted into the air, left center. Center fielder coming on into a slide. Ciani at the last moment makes the catch. Left fielder Earhart, center fielder Ciani. I think we're both thinking the other one was going to grab this, and then Ciani into a slide. And Earhart gets it out of the way. So a nice play by OKC center fielder. Brings up Richie Martin now in this bottom of the second. So Richie will step in, right-handed batter with the open stance. First pitch from Cole Irvin. And that's a fastball for strike one. Saw the sun come out right around first pitch. Had a beautiful rainbow on right field, the 0-1. That's outside. And so it's one ball and one strike. Wind up and the pitch. That's in the dirt. Bounces well out in front of the plate. And the count 2-1. Two guys who both played in the Orioles organization. Irvin was with Baltimore in 23 and 24 as Richie takes up and away. And for Richie, his last season there in Baltimore came in 2022. Here's the kick and the 3-1. That's high ball four. So Cole Irvin has walked a pair tonight. Martin is aboard, and it'll bring up Diego Castillo. So Castillo making his E-Train debut this evening. Castillo, who signed a minor league deal with the Rangers just a couple days ago, assigned here to Round Rock, opened the season down in the Mexican League. So Martin dancing off of first. Irvin's first pitch here to Castillo, and that's strike one. 1-0 Oklahoma City. Bottom half of this second. It's a cold May night. And 55 degrees with wind chill around 46 as Castillo shoots this foul. Still plenty of fans in the building, bundling up, beanies on. Some have brought rain ponchos to keep themselves dry, although it's not raining at the moment. Plenty of those big navy blue jackets are on in the express dugout. And the 0-2, and Castillo takes low. So Diego Castillo, 28 years old. Originally from Venezuela. His major league debut in 2022 with Pittsburgh. But his pro career started in the Yankees organization as a 17-year-old back in 2014. Now a throw over to first, and Martin with a head first dive back into the back. Close play. Richie was leaning towards second. Richie Martin enters tonight with 10 stolen bases, has been caught just once. Been very aggressive. Irvin staring over there. The pitch. And swung on in line over the jumping second baseman and into center field. So Diego Castillo has his first knock with the Express. And now it's first and second with one away. And Dairon Blanco will bat. We were talking about the lack of home runs early in the season for Round Rock. Has not been something that they have counted on this year is going deep. And they're going to play more small ball and use their speed to manufacture runs this season. Irvin's first pitch to Blanco, and that one's above the zone. Ball one. And plate discipline has certainly been a big key for them and a positive part of this offense early in the year. A 1-0. Fouled off the foot of Blanco. And it's a ball and a strike. A walk and a single. One down. Michael Hellman was robbed of a hit to start this second inning on a lazy fly ball out in the left center that the center fielder Ciani came streaking in to snag. See if Dairon Blanco can get into something here against Cole Irvin. The pitch. Blanco just gets a piece. And so it's one ball and two strikes. For Cole Irvin this season, Oklahoma City has scored two or fewer runs in four of his six starts. And two or fewer while he's in the game in five of six. 1-2 pitch. That's low. And so it's two balls and two strikes. And so that explains why Irvin comes into tonight with a 1-4 record despite owning three quality starts this year. Two balls, two strikes. Martin off second. Castillo off first. And the pitch to Blanco. Will chop it foul, third base side. Jose Herrera in the on-deck circle. Lights are on here at Dell Diamond. Still plenty of daylight. The pitch. Swing and a miss. Big cut from Blanco, and that's by him. Second strikeout tonight for Cole Irvin. And it'll bring up Round Rock's catcher, Jose Herrera. Herrera appearing in his 14th game of the season. While the average is at 158, he still owns an on-base percentage of 347. First pitch. Irvin pounds the zone for strike one. Goes with a sinker at 91 toward the top of the zone. Look back at second again, and the 0-1 pitch. And it's fouled away. Back behind the plate, nothing in two. A run on two hits, no errors for OKC. No runs a hit, and no errors for Round Rock. Herrera awaits this 0-2 offering. And here it is. Swung on and tapped. Third baseman up on it, Fitzgerald. Gloves on the run and tosses the first. A perfect strike to James Tibbs III. No runs, one hit, two left on for Round Rock in this second. And we'll go to the top of the third. It's 1-0 Oklahoma City on Sports Radio AM 1300 The Zone and the free iHeartRadio app.
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0: cold now, but we can work through that.
1: 55 degrees at the moment, but with the wind making it much cooler and colder than that temperature. So Trey Schuppach will face 9-1-2. Michael Ciani to lead things off in the first pitch. And Ciani will take for ball one. Corners are up on the grass in case of a bunt. Trey all the way on that first base side of the slab. He'll kick and deliver. He'll toss in a fastball for a strike. And it's 1-1. So the Express threaten in that bottom of the second, but do not score. 1-1 pitch. It's that changeup back over the plate for a strike, and it's 1-2. And he's been flashing that changeup to left-handers early in this start. Ciani with the long sleeves underneath his jersey, red batting gloves on. 1-2. Swung on and lifted high in the air. Center field, Hellman sprinting over to his left into right center. He'll track this down. One away. A nine hitter retired. Top of the order coming up. Ryan Fitzgerald to bat. We've got this date in Nolan Ryan history in the top of the fifth tonight. And it is the most memorable of the 31 of these that we have done this season. It is the 35-year anniversary of Nolan Ryan's seventh and final no-hitter, which he threw at 44 years old. As this first pitch is high for ball one. So we'll talk all about it. We'll break it down. Blue Jays, Rangers at Arlington Stadium in front of a packed house. Schuppach's pitch. Fitzgerald fillets this foul down the third base line up into the stands. And it's a ball and a strike. There's plenty to talk about tonight's this date in Nolan Ryan history. And of course, for our audience on the Valley Sports Live app, who, as Fitzgerald fouls this away, are not familiar with the Express, this club named after Nolan Ryan, nicknamed the Express. Nolan Ryan, of course, CEO or owner of the E-Train. Made Ryan CEO, his vision back in 2000 to bring this club here to Round Rock, Texas. It really is the gem in all of minor league baseball. The pitch. Breaking ball. Did he go around? They checked down at third. No, he did not. So three balls and two strikes. Payoff pitch coming up. Schuppach kicks and fires. Swing and a miss. Fitzgerald down on strikes. And there's two away. So OKC 1, Round Rock nothing. Both the Schuppach strikeouts have come against Ryan Fitzgerald, who's now in a bit of a funk. Entered this series on Tuesday hitting .342. And now is 0 for his last six. First pitch to another left-hander. It's Noah Miller this time. That's high for ball one. Miller lined out to right field back in the first inning. There's the kick and the 1-0. Swung on and cued on the ground, third baseline foul. Well out in front of that changeup. So Schuppach has thrown 43 pitches. And again, that last start he made in Sugarland, arguably his best of the year, won six frames, three earned, as Miller swings and rolls it on the carpet. Second baseman Colley will glove. Fire on to first, and it's a 1-2-3 third for Trey Schuppach. We'll go to the home half. Mount Rock trailing at 1-0.
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1: 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Gone! Three-run Alejandro Osuna homer.
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1: We're back at Del Diamond. Round Rock trails Oklahoma City. It's 1-0. So we go to this home half of the third. Express have put men on in each of the first two innings. They have stranded three. So the top of the order due up Gilberto Celestino. Try and get things going. Celestino struck out in the first inning tonight. Right-handed bat against the lefty Cole Irvin. And again, temperature continuing to drop here. 54 degrees is first pitch, swing and a miss, and it's 0-1. It says the feels like is now 49 because of the wind. 0-1, it's down and away. And it's 1-1. Feels much colder than that, though. And we'll have post-game Budweiser Friday fireworks for these fans. 1-1. And that one just misses off the plate. It's 2-2. The Dinosaurs are here for Jurassic Ballpark. This is fouled out of play. Always a big hit. And they are lifelike dinosaurs, and they're roaming around on the right field line right now. Kicking the pitch. That's up and in. And Celestino gets the count to 3-2. The pitch. Got him looking, and he'll challenge right away. So Celestino thinks this one missed the zone. And I think he's going to be incorrect here as we go to the board. And, yeah, it was a strike. So the majority of the baseball in the zone there. Gilberto strikes out looking. He's punched out twice in this game. Brings up Justin Foscue. So that's the first challenge for either team tonight. Now Irvin lines up and delivers. First pitch curveball to Foscue is in for strike one. Foscue extended his on-base streak to 10 games with his walk in the first inning tonight. A line in the 0-1. Out in front, fouls it off. It's 0-2. And we talked about his athleticism a lot yesterday, and really to start the season, but we saw him steal a bag last night, his second of the year. 0-2 pitch. Swings and pops it up. Out to right field. Wind might move this, and it is. First baseman Tibbs the third. Just a step on top of the chalk. It was in fair territory, they say. Makes the catch in shallow right along the line. There's two away. Well, Tibbs the third made that look easy. It looked like one of those balls that was going to end in no man's land with the first baseman, second baseman, right fielder all converging. So two down, Cam Colleen out of bat. Left down right here as Cole Irvin off that third base side of the mound kicks up and fires. Fastball for strike one. A 1-0 Oklahoma City lead. Irvin turns and deals. And that's up and in. And the count will move to 1-1. The kick of the pitch. Cutter that just misses up. Catcher Alfonso tried to frame that one into the zone there. It doesn't get the call. 2-1. A deep breath, and Irvin fire this in. And that's low and in. 3-1. Cam Colley hitting in the three hole tonight. And here you go again. Another Different looking lineup card for Kyle Moore as the 3-1 runs in, ball four. So Irvin has issued three walks in this game. Comes out in this third and retires the first two batters he sees. And now, after walking, Colley will have to face Jonah Bride. Jonah, who leads this club in homers, he has four of them. He's driven in 21 this year. First pitch. It's a sinker for strike one. Bride entering tonight, seventh in the Pacific Coast League in on-base percentage. And he's also tied for seventh in RBIs with 21, as we just mentioned, as he swings and fouls this back. And the two-strike hitting is what has really been off the charts this year. Over 300 with two strikes against him, and here he is in a similar spot. 0-2. Irvin throws over to first. Colley gets back to the bag. Cole Irvin has thrown 56 pitches so far in this game. Here comes the 0-2. Up and away and gets by Alfonso. Colley will take second. They'll take a turn around the bag. Stop there. So a wild pitch, and Cam now in scoring position. See if Jonah Bryan can knock him home. A win tonight for the Express. They can even this series up at two games apiece. 1-2. Fouled out of play. And for Round Rock, they have not won a six-game series against Oklahoma City since 2022. They are 0-8-2 in six-game sets since the start of the 23 season. One ball, two strikes, two outs. Bottom of the third, man on second for the Express. The pitch. Ride swings, flips this into center, coming on Ciani. He'll dive, and it just gets by him. Colley will come around and score. Jonah Bride with his 22nd RBI of the year. And we're tied at one. Ciani with a long run into right center. He lays out a headlong dive, and it just clipped his glove. And so Jonah Bride continues his great start. Brings up Michael Hellman. First pitch, and Hellman will take. That's ball one. Well, that wild pitch proves costly here for Irvin. Allowed Colley to get to second. The pitch, and the 1-0 is high, and now it's two balls and no strikes. Home half of this third inning in the Express. Scratch a run across. Take advantage of a two-out walk issued to Cam Colley. And the 2-0. Hellman swings. It's a ground ball to the shortstop. Miller going the short way to second. I had a long throw to the second base bag, but got it there well before Bry. It's a run on one hit. One left on. We're tied at one. Jonah Bride, an RBI single as we head to the fourth.
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0: Aside from being neighbors, Dell and your Round Rock Express share a passion to accomplish the near impossible. Whether it's an unassisted triple play, inside the park home run, or a multifaceted data defense system with intelligent threat detection and versatile deployment, we're practically twins.
1: Round Rock in OKC, going to this top of the fourth. This game tied at one. Jonah Bride with an RBI single in the center. Two-out walk to Cam Cauley. A wild pitch moved him to second, and then Bride knocks him home. So Ryan Ward bats as Trey Schupak will miss with his 1-0. That's off the plate. And so it's two balls and no strikes. Run on two hits, no errors for both teams. 2-0. On the corner for a strike. It's a fastball at 88, and it's now 2-1. So Ryan Ward, who has on the season five homers, the pitch, change up for a strike. It's 2-2. One of those came against Trey Schupak. It was back in that Education Day game, 11 a.m. start back in OKC as this 2-2 runs inside. That was on April 8th. Ward went yard. Lone run, Schupak allowed there as this is hooked on the ground. First baseman Foskew will flip to Schupak, and there's one away. So they have kept Ryan Ward in check for the most part. Ward, who did have a hit last night, but was 1-for-4. Say in check, well, he still has hits in each of the previous three games in this series, but tonight is 0-for-2. Brings up another dangerous left-handed bat in James Tibbs III. First pitch, he'll take a rip at it. It's right by him. 0-1. Tibbs III, only 23 years old, got off to a scorching start this year. 0-1 pitch. It's low. And it was PCL Player of the Week in the first full week of the season. He had five homers in his first six games, including a three-homer game. Now it helps you're playing in Las Vegas in that series. This is a check swing, foul ball, third baseline, and now they count 1-2. But from what I was told, most of those home runs were not cheap. They would have been homers in most ballparks in the Pacific Coast League. Tibbs was squaring everything up. And then he saw Round Rock the next week and was quiet in that series, really slowed down as the 1-2. And Schupak just misses beneath the zone. Tried that changeup at 83. We're tied at one, top of the fourth. The set. And a 2-2. Swung on and cracked foul. First base line was out in front of a changeup. Schupak might have gotten away with one there. That one fading back over the inner half. Oklahoma City scored in the second inning on a Jack Sawinski double. The 2-2. Curveball doesn't come down. And now it's three balls and two strikes. Trey's at 55 pitches right now. Takes his time here. Pitch clock winding down. He'll wind up. Here it is. Tibbs the third swings and drills it left center field into the gap. Hellman chasing it down. He'll grab it at the fence. Tibbs the third will cruise into second. It's a one-out double for OKC's cleanup man. Goes to the opposite field. Again, changeup, similar location to that changeup we just talked about two pitches before. And Tibbs the third makes a pay. So man in scoring position now for Zach Earhart. Earhart singled and scored a run in the second inning. And now Jose Herrera comes out to the mound here. Talk with Schupak about how they want to attack the right-hander. For Round Rock last night, because they got six innings from Austin Gomber, only went to three arms out of their bullpen. And it's funny how we say that now. Only three arms. That means you really didn't have to dig deep into the bullpen. It feels like you almost always see at least four, maybe five arms a night out of the bullpen in the Pacific Coast League. OKC on Sunday, they threw 10 different arms in their series finale against Tacoma. So Schupak, first base side of the mound, right on right here with Zach Erhard. And the first pitch, and that's high for ball one. Erhard's RBI in that second inning, his 22nd of the year. That's above the zone. It's two balls and no strikes. A run on three hits, no errors for OKC. A run on two hits, no errors for Round Rock. And the 2-0. It's high. And now three balls and no strikes. Schupak, who has not issued a walk tonight. And yesterday, Round Rock pitchers only handed out one walk. And it didn't come until the ninth inning. And the 3-0. He's taking all the way. A fastball center cut. It's 3-1. Here's the 3-1. On the edge for a strike. Changeup that came back over the plate. So he's throwing that against, oh, that wasn't a changeup. I think StatCast's fooling with us here. Some errors, some of the StatCast readings. That was his heater. That was not a changeup, although it was labeled as one. That was probably his four-seamer there at 89. Payoff pitch. Here it is. Comes up and in, and that's ball four. So now two on with one out. And Jack Sawinski is coming up. So Sawinski might be the most dangerous hitter on this team. And there's two guys in this lineup tonight. Actually, there's four guys in this lineup tonight that have over 20 RBIs coming into this game. But Sawinski's been on a tear. First pitch. Change up for strike one. Sawinski with a home run in three of his last four games. Started tonight off with an RBI double in the second. A one strike pitch. It's high. So now Jose Herrero will take his time, come out in front of the plate and fire it back to Schupak here. And the 1-1 pitch, Martin will come over to the bag as a pickoff attempt, and Trey just fakes the throw as he spun around there. Richie came sprinting over to second. Thought maybe we'd see a toss that direction, but Trey spun around, realized he didn't really have a play. So just holds on to it. A 1-1. Swing and a miss. Slider that time at 86. And it's 1-2. I think that was maybe his cutter, not the slider. 1-2. Swung on and lined into right field. It's a base hit. Tibbs the third will round and head to the plate. The throw will go into third as sliding in safely there is Erhard, but he can't cling on to the bag. And keeping the tag down is Castillo. So they get it out there. It's the second of this inning, but a run is home. And it is now 2-1 Comets in this fourth. So James Tibbs the third wheels around and scores. But Zach Erhard sliding too hard into that third base bag, cut down. He would have been safe if he could cling on to the base. So Jack Sawinski's driven in both runs tonight for OKC. And the first pitch here to Austin Gauthier, and that's low for ball one. Ellie slid in and then was falling off the bag. And a nice job by Castillo, just keeping that tag down on him. 1-0. And Gauthier swings and shoots it back up the middle into center. So Austin Gauthier is now 1-for-2. And now there's two on with two out for Eliezer Alfonso. And Dave Borkowski, Round Rock's pitching coach, will walk out to the mound here and chat with Trey Schupak. Trying to just get through four frames. It looks like Round Rock's bullpen will start to get busy out there. A right-hander will loosen. Don't forget, we're back here tomorrow. Should be a fun night. Our first Chupacabras de Round Rock night of the season. And it's our Lucha Libre cap giveaway. The front of that cap, lime green with a black bill, the Chupacabras logo on the front. Then you could turn it around and wear it backwards, and you've got a mask on. It's gone viral on social media. You want to make sure you get here early. First 2,000 fans will get one. The series wraps up on Sunday. A 105 first pitch Sunday, 705 tomorrow, 105 Sunday, and you can meet Bluey here at the ballpark. We'll talk more about that later on in the broadcast. So first pitch now to Eliezer Alfonso, and he'll club this out of play left field line. It's 0-1. Top half of this 4-2-1 lead for Oklahoma City. Jack Sawinski, RBI double in the second, RBI single in this fourth. He's on second now. Gauthier on first in the pitch. And Alfonso, another big rip at it. Fouls it back. We'll have a scoreboard update later in the broadcast. Friend Connor Mason will stop by. 0-1. Alfonso, a late swing to stay alive. A curveball that he protects on. And that one might have touched the top of the zone and he not swung at it. Two outs, two on, 0-2 the count. Schupak holds, comes set. And here's the pitch. Swung on and lifted. Deep center field, wind's gonna cut this down. Hellman goes out, gets behind it, and makes the catch. Well struck, but on a night like tonight, it's not going anywhere. So it's a run on three Oklahoma City hits. They'll leave two men on base. And we go to the home half of the fourth. Comets retake the lead. It's 2-1.
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0: Round Rock and Oklahoma City. Heading to this home half of the fourth from Del Diamond. Train trying to bounce back after a tough one yesterday. Cole Irvin, first pitch to Richie Martin. He'll swing and send this in the air to left. Coming on is the left fielder, Earhart. He'll make the catch. So one pitch and one out. Richie retired. Brings up Diego Castillo. Castillo singled in the second inning in his first at bat as a member of the E-Train. So he'll bat from the right side as the windup in Irvin's first pitch. And it's up and away for ball one. First game for Castillo here with the Express. Can really play all over the diamond. 1-0. Watches a strike come in. A sinker at 88. And now it's 1-1. He's appeared in 101 games in the big leagues as this 1-1 runs inside and almost hits him. So two balls and a strike. 96 games with Pittsburgh back in the 22 season was with the Diamondbacks for one game in 23 and then Minnesota for four in 24. So he and Cole Irvin might have been teammates for a brief moment in time with the Twins. As this is lined out to deep right, but Sawinski will get over toward the corner and make the catch. Two quick outs. Cole Irvin looking for a shutdown inning after his offense scored a run in the top half. And so it brings up Dairon Blanco. Blanco struck out in the second inning. A windup and the first pitch. Blanco swings and pops it up down the right field line. This one twists out of play. And so it's 0-1. So Irvin has a chance here to make it an ultra-quick fourth inning. Here's his sixth pitch of the frame. It's waved at, and now it's 0-2. Retired Martin on one offering. Castillo on four, and now he's got Blanco on the ropes. And the 0-2 pitch. And that's down and in. Throw a ball and two strikes. OKC has both their challenges. Round Rock only has one remaining. Irvin set. He'll wind. 1-2. Swung on and lifted in the air. Right field. Sawinski back a few steps, waiting for it to come down, and he'll make the catch with one hand. Quick hitting for Cole Irvin. He's worked four tonight, allowed just the one run back in the third, and his Oklahoma City Comets lead the Round Rock Express 2-1 as we go to the fifth. 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

0: Back at Dell Diamond, Round Rock in Oklahoma City. Traveling to this top of the fifth. It's a 2-1 lead for the OKC Comets. His first pitch here from Trey Schupak. Michael Ciani will miss for ball one, and Connor Mason will join us. What's going on, Connor?
1: Good.
0: How's things going out there tonight? You staying warm?
1: Trying to.
0: All right, well, let's get some scoreboard updates here. I know you've got a few of them. What's the first one you have for us?
1: The Chicago Cubs defeat the Arizona Diamondbacks 5-6 at Wrigley Field.
0: All right. And the next score?
1: The Texas Rangers are tied at 4 with the Detroit Tigers in the series opener at Comerica Field Park.
0: So Michael Ciani will get this one just past the dive of the second baseman, Cam Colley. It's a leadoff single. And the Rangers did just take the lead. So they are now up 5-4 as they're in the eighth inning there. So we'll keep an eye on that ball game. What other scores do you have to report tonight?
1: The St. Louis Cardinals lead the Los Angeles Dodgers 3-1.
0: All right, so Cardinals leading the Dodgers. Dodgers, of course, the parent club of these Oklahoma City Comets. And I think you've got one more? Two more. Let's hear it.
1: The Boston Red Sox have a 3-1 lead over the Houston Astros.
0: Okay, so Red Sox over the Astros right now. Stretch in. Here's the pitch to Ryan Fitzgerald. He'll swing and tee off. Deep down the right field line. Hooking. Foul. At the distance, just a question of whether or not it would stay fair, and it does hook foul, thankfully, for the E-Train. All right, last score for us, Connor. Let's hear it.
1: Finally, the New York Yankees scored 4 runs in the second inning for a 5-1 lead on the Baltimore Orioles.
0: All right, so Yankees beating the Orioles right now. I've been talking about the O's a lot tonight with Cole Irvin on the mound, Richie Martin, former member of the O's. All right, anything else to report for us?
1: It's cold out there.
0: It's cold. Cold, windy night here at Dell Diamond, but the rain has left, and we'll take that as Fitzgerald swings a liner right at Foscue, and he goes to the bag and doubles off Ciani. That was easy. Foss sees it into his glove right next to the bag. Here's 2 outs. So 2 away now in this top of the fifth, and it'll bring up the 2-hitter Noah Miller. All right, Connor. Well, thanks for jumping on, and I will see you again sometime this
1: Sunday,
0: weekend.
1: Sunday, right?
0: Yeah, I think Sunday.
1: Okay.
0: All right, that's Connor Mason. Always appreciate his scoreboard updates. First pitch now to Miller, and that's up and away for ball one. So a nice play by Foss. It was hit right at him. Nothing Ciani could do on first base. 1-0. Change up for a strike. And for Schupak, he's at 79 pitches right now. 1-1. Miller fouls this out of play, and it's 1-2. And so you wonder if maybe Trey could come back out for another inning. You know, in his last start, through 88 pitches, you'd think on a cold night like tonight, this could be all for him, just going the 5 frames. The 1-2 fouled away. And I say just going the 5. He'll take that. Again, going 5 frames has been tough to come by really throughout the Pacific Coast League this year. You just don't see it that often, at least in the first month of the season. He'll wind up in the 1-2. And that's low and away. So 2 balls and 2 strikes to Noah Miller here. Miller 0-for-2 in this game. A line out and a ground out. And the 2-2. Waved at. So Schupak with a strikeout here to finish off this top of the fifth. It's his 3rd K of the night. And if that's all for him, 5 innings, 2 earned. Did a fine job on this cold evening here at Dell Diamond. We'll go to the home half of the fifth. Round Rock trails Oklahoma City. It's 2-1.
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4: 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Winner gets to be a AAA affiliate. Loser gets the stadium named after them. It was a close game, but even with all the ingenuity and innovation from the Dell engineers, the minor leaguers won and the Round Rock Express were born. At least that's how we choose to remember it.

see if the Express can get these bats going as we head to this home half of the fifth. 2-1 ball game. Oklahoma City leads it. Cole Irvin to face 9-1-2. So the big lefty kicks up and fires, and it's a changeup down and away. Ball one. Keeping an eye right now on that Rangers-Tigers game in Detroit. 1-0, and this is tapped. Third base side of the mound. Irvin comes off, gloves, spins, fires to first. And there's one away. Herrera retired. Gilberto Celestino coming up. Rangers able to take the lead in that top of the eighth inning. It was Alejandro Osuna with a double to bring home Jake Berger. So our good friend Alejandro Osuna, first pitch here to Celestino, and that's up and away for ball one, and he has really provided a spark for that Rangers lineup. Wyatt Linkford had to go on the injured list. The forearm issue is 1-0. It's up and away 2-0, and Osuna has been playing some great ball in his place. Brandon Nimmo having another big night, and of course Josh Young's got two hits and a pair of RBIs. Now Celestino works this count to 3-0. Three walks issued tonight from Cole Irvin as he kicks up, fires in a fastball for a strike, and it's 3-1. Jake Berger also has two hits, and Danny Jansen has homered. 3-1 is down and away, and it's ball four, so Celestino with a one-out walk. These two teams have played in plenty of close games. Four of Oklahoma City's six victories over the Express this year have been by one run, including last night's 3-2 win. But these one-run games, nothing new for Round Rock. They played in 11 of them. Celestino running on the first pitch, swing and a miss, throw down to second is late. He got a great jump. Roberto Celestino with his first stolen bag as a member of the Express. First pitch swinging there for Foscue. Count 0-1. Look back at second and the pitch. Over the plate for a strike, and Foss will challenge. He thought that cutter missed. So we go to the board here, and I think this one caught the zone. We'll find out. It did. So Round Rock is out of challenges tonight as we're only in this bottom of the fifth. And they lose both of them on the offensive end. Celestino in the bottom of the third, and now Foscue here in this fifth. Round Rock entered tonight correct on challenges 47% of the time. And this 0-2 is low, calling two strikes. Opponents are correct 50%, so not much of a difference. Slightly below average this season. The kick and the 1-2. Foscue swings and pops it up and out of play. Foscue is two home runs away from 50 in his Express career. And now the 1-2. Swings and bounces it foul. And he has really hit left-handed pitching well over the years, and that includes this season, batting 370. Against Southpaws. Irvin stands tall, third base out of the rubber, looking at second. 1-2 pitch, and that's down, and now it's two balls and two strikes. There is a right-hander warming in that Oklahoma City bullpen. Round Rock trails it by a run, 2-1. Two balls, two strikes. And the pitch.
And he swings at the ground ball to the shortstop, heading for third, Celestino. The throw goes there, and they get him. So Gilberto thrown out, trying to go from second to third. And now there's two away. Well, that play right in front of him, and it was the shortstop Miller seeing it happen right in front of him. And so a fielder's choice for Foscue. He's aboard. And now Cam Colley bats. And the first offering. And Colley swings and rifles this into right field for a single. Foscue will round second, but he'll stop there. So now first and second, and Celestino's on second there, and Colley singles. Maybe this game is tied. Instead, still 2-1 OKC. Brings up Jonah Bride. Bride came up with an RBI single in that third. Left on right as Irvin kicks and delivers. His curveball's down and in. It's 1-0. Foscue off second, Colley off first. 1-0. Curveball for a strike. One-one. Swings and drives it. Deep left field. Earhart going back. Gets behind it and makes the catch. My goodness, did that wind cut that baseball down. Wow, didn't even come close to the warning track. Sounded great. 97 miles an hour off his bat. It's allowed out to left, and it ends this fifth. We're going to the top of the sixth, 2-1 OKC.

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4: At HEB, we know that game day is about more than the game itself. The taste of victory is unparalleled, but so is the taste of HEB jalapeno poppers hot off the grill.
1: Round Rock in Oklahoma City go into this top half of the sixth. It's the right-hander Alexis Diaz to take over. So Diaz enters here to face Ryan Ward. And his 1-0 will miss off the plate away 2-0. That was an abrupt end to Dancing Queen. Got to get Johnny Cobbler back on his game. That's our audio engineer tonight, JC. Wade Carpenter, Danny O'Rourke handling stats on the other side of the press box. As this 2-0 turns to 3-0. Two runs, six hits, no errors for the Comets. To run three hits and no errors for the Express. Diaz straightens, kicks, and fires. And it's in for a strike, a fastball at 93. So Trey Shupak's night is done. Five innings, six hits, two runs, both earned, a walk and three Ks. 3-1, and swung on and bounced. Slowly hit. Foscue, the first baseman, sprints up to it, shovels it off to Diaz, who covers the bag and beats Ward by a step. It's a foot race there between Diaz and Ward. Nice job by Foscue right away off the bat. Came sprinting in to get this. One down, and it brings up James Tibbs the third. So Alexis Diaz, who owns an earned run average this year of 1.64, that comes through 11 appearances and 11 innings of work. He has walked 8 and struck out 16. 29-year-old, former 12th round pick by the Reds in 2015. First pitch to Tibbs the third. It's in for strike one. Fastball at 93. And this pitch is in the dirt. Bounces on top of the plate. And so it's a ball and a strike. It is lightly sprinkling right now. 1-1. Swing and a miss. Slider at 83, and it's 1-2. Diaz, whose brother Edwin, closer for the Dodgers. 1-2. Fouled out of play. For Alexis, his last outing came against Oklahoma City on Wednesday night. He threw a scoreless inning. Not issue a walk and struck out two as the 1-2 pitch. And it's grounded over to the second baseman. Colley will take it in. Lightly toss on the first. Two down. Brings up Zach Earhart. Earhart signaled in the second and scored a run. He walked in the fourth inning. We've got this Dayton Nolan Ryan history coming up in the top of the seventh. So right on right here as Diaz straightens. And his first pitch. And it swung on and skied on the infield. This is a big league pop-up. Third baseman coming up on it, Castillo. And he'll corral it. Three up, three down for Alexis Diaz. Didn't need much to get through this OKC lineup. It only took him 10 pitches. And we're going to the bottom of the sixth. Comets 2, Express 1.
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of this sixth inning. It's 2-1 Comets. We'll get a new pitcher into the game. It's the right-hander to take over, Keenan Middleton. And his first pitch here to Hellman will miss for ball one. Two runs, six hits, and no errors for OKC. It's a run on three hits, no errors for Round Rock. It's this Friday night crowd sticking through this cold night and rainy weather earlier in the evening. It's lightly sprinkling right now. Saw this late in the ballgame yesterday. And the catcher, Alfonso, just came out to the mound here. Apparently they're having a pitch comm issue. And so that will bring out Tyler Hollow, the first base coach. And he's going to help out with this pitch comm device. So Oklahoma City scoring once in the second, once in the fourth in this game. Round Rock grabbing their run back in the third, a Jonah Bride RBI single. Well, while we wait, let's go to this date in Nolan Ryan history. 35 years ago today, 44-year-old Nolan Ryan throws his seventh no-hitter. And it was a big crowd at Arlington Stadium. 33,349 were in the building to watch the Express. And the Ageless Wonder made history as it was a no-hitter against the Toronto Blue Jays. He walked two. He struck out 16. As the pitch here to Hellman. And it's a swing and a miss, and now 1-1. The thing I love about this no-hitter, there's many things, but obviously the man was 44 years old, but the 16 Ks is the 1-1. Hellman swings and hooks this foul down the left field line and out of play. You know, sometimes a guy could throw a no-hitter and he's getting a lot of ground balls, he's getting quick outs. This just shows you how absolutely dominant Nolan Ryan was at 44 to punch out 16 against the Blue Jays lineup that night entered with the best batting average in the American League. So it was a great

0: aren't even coming close to the warning track. There's been two balls hit that direction. Normally, probably get to the warning track, maybe leave the yard. Tonight, they're just flyouts. So one down and Richie Martin to bat. But again, on this night in 1991, Nolan Ryan nominated the Toronto Blue Jays. And the two walks he issued came in the first and seventh innings, or else it would have been a perfect game. And he struck out 7 of 9 from the second to the fourth, because early in the game, he got into a little trouble when he issued that walk. And a wild pitch allowed a man to move to second. But then he started cruising. And in the second, all three of his strikeouts came looking, and all three of them were with curveballs. Martin swings and misses, and it's 1-1. And Nolan, after the game, said it was some of the most overpowering stuff that he could remember in a no-hitter of the seven, as this 1-1 is down and away. Two balls and a strike. And he said after the game it was his most meaningful no-hitter because he was able to accomplish it in front of the Rangers fans. And it was Arlington Appreciation Night as well. Martin pops this up on the infield. Middleton, the pitcher, coming up towards the first baseline, makes the catch. There's now two down here in this bottom of the sixth. 2-1, Oklahoma City leads it. So tickets were actually half price for Arlington residents that night. And Blue Jays manager Cito Gaston after the game, he said, anytime you face Nolan Ryan, two things can happen. He can beat you or throw a no-hitter. The biggest thing you try to prevent is him beating you, because you can't do much about tonight. He just had great stuff. The fastball averaged 93 miles an hour. He topped out at 96. Again, 44 years old. He also did this on 4 days of rest. He had thrown 131 pitches 4 days prior against Cleveland in a 5-2 loss, and then he comes back and just casually fires off a no-hitter. First pitch to Diego Castillo, and that one's off the plate for ball one. The final strikeout and final out of the game came against Roberto Alomar, and it was the 23-year-old in the box facing Ryan, who grew up around Nolan. The 1-0 in for a strike, 1-1. Alomar, after the game, said he taught me how to pitch when I was a kid. And Alomar, who wore number 30 because of Ryan, who wore that number with the California Angels, as Castillo's got a second hit tonight. He'll shoot this to the opposite field. A two-out single. But he struck out to end the game, and Nolan Ryan collected that seventh no-hitter. Some other notes from this outing. On the same day, May 1st, 1991, Ricky Henderson also stole third base and broke Lou Brock's record for most stolen bases in a career. It was his 939th. Did not know both those were on the same day. First pitch here to Dairon Blanco. That's off the plate for ball one. Again, OKC 2, Round Rock 1. We're in the home half of the sixth. Two-out single for Diego Castillo has extended this inning. So Nolan Ryan overshadowing there Ricky Henderson. Obviously, that was a massive moment as well. As Blanco swings, gets this off the end of the bat, a fly ball to center. Lazily hit, Ciani drifts up and grabs it. And that's the last out of this bottom of the sixth. No runs, one hit, one left on, and we're going to the seventh. It's the Comets 2, the Express 1. We'll keep talking about Nolan Ryan's seventh no-hitter when we return.
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0: Top of the seventh inning here from Del Diamond. It's 2-1. The Comets lead the Express. E-Train trying to get this offense moving. Jonah Bride with an RBI single. That's the lone run coming back in the third inning. And so Alexis Diaz will face the left-hander in Jack Suwinski, who's 2-for-2. He's got a double, a single. He's driven in 2 runs tonight. What a week Suwinski is having. Diaz kicks up and the first pitch, and it's low and away for ball one. If you include his 2 hits tonight, he is 7-for-14 through the first now 4 games in this set. 1-0. It's off the plate away. It's 2 balls and no strikes. 2 runs, 6 hits, and no errors for OKC. It's a run on 4 hits and no errors for Round Rock. Diaz, the 2-0. That's a strike, and it's 2-1. Alexis Diaz, a quick 3-up, 3-down, 6th. Back out for a second inning as his 2-1 offering just misses. And Round Rock out of challenges. Nothing they can do on that pitch, although it was beneath the zone. And the 3-1. On the edge for a strike, it's 3-2. Nice job by Herrera to frame that. And he might have picked up a strike on a pitch that otherwise was outside the zone. No challenge from Suwinski. OKC's got both of theirs still. And a payoff pitch. And it drifts outside, ball 4. So Suwinski works a leadoff walk. And OKC has a man on for Austin Gauthier. We were talking about Nolan Ryan's 7th no-hitter in 1991. And how Ricky Henderson also broke the stolen base record on the same day, May 1st, 1991. It was earlier in the day, day game there at the Coliseum. A bunt attempt here for Gauthier. First base side, Foscue will just glove it. Gauthier stops running down the line, makes Foscue apply a tag. Instead, Justin will just backpedal back to first, get the out. So to sacrifice bunt for Austin Gauthier. And now a man in scoring position for the Comets is Eliezer Alfonso bats. Alfonso is 0-for-2. Lined out to the shortstop in the second, flew out to center in the fourth. And the first offering, and Diaz's fastball runs away, ball one. Great quote from the Fort Worth Star-Telegram the next day in one of the many stories written about Nolan Ryan's no-hitter. As this pitch in the dirt and gets away from Herrera, it's a wild pitch. Suwinski scoots up to third. Wild pitch here for Alexis Diaz, and now Oklahoma City 90 feet away from extending their lead. Tonight's home plate umpire, Paul Romer, is going to walk out with Diaz here. And I think they're taking a look at the spot where Alexis is landing right now on his pitches. Let's see if that's the case. They're pointing to a spot on the pitcher's mound. And so we'll see what's going on here. He stopped. Romer, the umpire, came out, and it appears that they're going to look at a spot on the mound right now. Kyle Moore, Round Rock's manager, will come out. And so they'll try to figure out what's going on. We're talking about Nolan Ryan's 7th no-hitter. And here was that quote from the Fort Worth Star-Telegram the next day. One of the writers, 7 no hitters and counting somewhere in another league where the cheering never stops and the beer is always icy cold. Babe Ruth and Lou Gehrig and Ty Cobb and yes, Shoeless Joe too are waiting for their starting pitcher to arrive so the game can begin. That's one way that many of the writers summed it up the next day. And we were talking about Roberto Alomar when we went to break because he struck out to end that game. We're in a Slight delay right now. Now, let me tell you what's going on here. Alexis Diaz having trouble maybe with a landing spot, but they are also looking at his spikes. And on Sunday, when we were in Sugarland, Diaz had to ask for a new pair of spikes in the middle of his outing, so they had to go back to the clubhouse to get those for him. Now, it appears that's not the issue here. Nick Rozdilski will come out and throw some dirt on top of where Alexis is finishing his pitches. And hopefully that will solve the problem. Again, we're in the top of the seventh. 2-1, Oklahoma City the lead. We're talking about Nolan Ryan's seventh no-hitter, which occurred 35 years ago today. But Roberto Alomar, whose first major league hit was against Nolan Ryan, that came in 1988, 3 years earlier. And then he strikes out to end that game, which gets Nolan Ryan his seventh no-hitter and his 16th strikeout that night. But was watching the broadcast last night, and the Blue Jays broadcast team was telling a story about Roberto and his brother Sandy, because they used to play in Arlington Stadium growing up with Barry Bonds when Bobby Bonds was on the Rangers. And when Sandy Alomar Sr. was with Texas, that was in 1978. And so, kind of full circle there as Alomar was back at Arlington Stadium that night, facing a guy that he grew up around in Nolan Ryan. Diaz now, after all that, his pitch here to Alfonso will miss away, and it's now 3-0. Couple moments that could have ended the no-hitter in that game. It was a 3-0. This has popped up left field line and out of play. It was a little blooper in the fifth that Jeff Houston chased down the shortstop for the Rangers. And probably the one moment where is the 3-1, and it's bounced to the shortstop. Martin up on the grass, heading home. Sawinski, the throw home is not in time. Sawinski slides in feet first. It's an insurance run for OKC, and it's 3-1 in this seventh. Well, Richie Martin, almost an identical play to the night before. Up on the grass, on the backhand, his throw to the plate was a good one. But they say Herrera didn't get the tag down in time. Bang, bang, play at the plate. And Sawinski's safe, and it's 3-1 OKC in the seventh. I mean, that is seriously identical to what we saw yesterday and how OKC scored in that ninth inning. And it was Sawinski at the plate, though, last night. This time he's the one scoring the run. As this first pitch here to Michael Ciani is a called strike. So it's a fielder's choice to get a run in. Scoring has been tough to come by these last two nights as this pitch is inside and gets away from Herrera. Alfonso will turn around second, start heading to third. Now puts on the brakes and heads back to second base. So another wild pitch. That's the second one of this inning here for Diaz. And now a man in scoring position for Ciani. Anyway, back to Nolan Ryan's seventh no-hitter. We mentioned a couple of plays that were close to being hits as the 1-0 swing and a miss. And it's 1-1. Or check that count. 1-2 here. And in center field that night was Gary Pettis. And Gary Pettis could really run. And the pitch, it's a bouncing ball. Third baseman to his left, gloving Castillo. His throw to first, pulls Foscue off the bag and gets by him. Heading around third and scoring is Alfonso here. While all that was happening, Foscue got it off the sidewall, tried to apply a tag back to Ciani at first, and Alfonso just kept running around third. He scores. It's now 4-1 OKC. Well, that throw got by Foscue, rebounded off the retaining wall there, and then came right back to him, and Fos didn't realize that Alfonso was heading home there. and was trying to get the runner at first. Siani, who had kind of rounded first to go to second once that ball got by. And Siani gets back to first, and Alfonso able to come home and score. 4-1 Comets in this top of the seventh, and it's a pitching change for the E-Train. They'll go to their bullpen. We'll take a break for it here. Town Rock trails it by 3 runs.
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0: Saturday, May 2nd, it's Chupacabra's Day Round Rock Night at Del Diamond. 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
0: Pitching change in this top of the seventh. It is 4-1 Comets. Ryan Brazier will take over for Alexis Diaz. So a man on first and one out. And running on the first pitch, Siani. And that one will miss low for ball one. No throw to second. And so OKC has been taking an extra 90 feet often in this inning. Two wild pitches, now a stolen bag. They've scored twice in this seventh. The pitch to Fitzgerald, and he swings to ground ball. Second baseman Colley doesn't have to move. He'll glove and sling to first. Going to third now is Siani. So Fitzgerald 0-4 tonight. And it brings up Noah Miller here as Brazier tries to keep Round Rock down by just 3 runs. Well, Alexis Diaz did not allow a hit in his outing, but he's given up 2 runs. Both earned a walk, did not strike anybody out. His first pitch from Brazier pounds the zone for strike one. A kick of the pitch, and that's down and away. And so it's 1-1. Twenty-seven pitches for Diaz tonight. Here's the 1-1. That's low. Now it's 2-1. So Ryan Brazier has looked good as of late. 38-year-old right-hander from Wichita Falls, Texas. This is his 11th outing. He's got a 4.35 ERA. The pitch. Swung on and bounced up the middle and into center. Colley dove for it, couldn't get there. RBI single for Noah Miller. And it's 3 runs to score in this seventh for the Comets. They've got a 5-1 lead. Cam on the backhand. And it's been misting here for a while. That ball skipped quickly on the grass. And Cam just could not get to it. So now it'll be Ryan Ward to bat on the first pitch, and he'll take down and in for ball one. Well, the stolen bag to start this outing for Brazier. Luciani on second as Ward swings a bouncer right to Foscue at first. He'll take it and go to the bag himself. And that's the final out of this top of the seventh. But it's three runs for Oklahoma City on one hit. And we're going to the home half of the seventh. Mount Rock trails it right now. It's 5-1.
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0: Round Rock and OKC going to the bottom of the seventh. 5-1 lead for the Comets right now. And so it's Yermín Rosario to enter. Keenan Middleton's night is done as Rosario's 1-0 pitch. That finds the zone. And it's a ball and a strike. So he will face 9-1-2 in this Round Rock lineup. Jose Herrera, the batter, flips over bats from the left side with the righty on the mound in the 1-1. Up and away. It's two balls and a strike. These two teams return for game number 5 of the series tomorrow. It's another 7:05 first pitch. Talked about the promo tomorrow night, that giveaway presented by Goya as Herrera fouls this back 2-2. The Lucha Libre cap. It's a party in the back, a fiesta in the front. Is that what I believe we've said on our ads this week? If you've been listening to our broadcast. Or I think it's business in the front, party in the back. Fiesta in the back, maybe. Same thing, fiesta party. You're out there learning a lot tonight on this broadcast. We'll get a challenge here from Oklahoma City. They think this was a strike, and it was. So the call's overturned. It's a strikeout. Herrera down looking, and that's how Rosario's night begins. So now top of the order coming up. Gilberto Celestino walks to the plate. Celestino 0-2 with a walk. Rosario enters this outing with an earned run average north of 7. This pitch to Celestino. Fastball, strike one. 12th outing of the year. He's allowed 10 earned runs in 12 2/3 of work. And the 0-1. It's down and away. And so it's a ball and a strike. Keenan Middleton with a scoreless 6th. Did give up a 2-out single to Diego Castillo, but came right back, got a flyout against Dairon Blanco. 1-1. Fouled straight back. And it's 1-2. We'll have post-game Budweiser Friday fireworks. As the 1-2 in the dirt. Two balls and two strikes. Celestino playing in just his seventh game with the Express. Joined the club last week when they were in Sugar Land. Spent last year with AAA Syracuse and the Mets organization. Now, time is called by Celestino. He'll step out of the box. Windy night that has favored the pitchers. Balls to left field have just died. There's been two for Round Rock that have been crushed, and neither of them got to the warning track. As this 2-2 is down and away, three balls and two strikes. Just looking for base runners here, trailing at 5-1. He's ready to go. Kicks and deals. Swing and a miss. Celestino strikes out for a third time. And Rosario comes out and punches out the first two he faces. And now Justin Foscue will bat. Foscue is 0-2. He walked back in the first inning. Round Rock with a loss tonight, in danger of dropping to 13-18 on the year. This first pitch fastball misses off the plate for ball one. And coming into tonight, Express in ninth place in the PCL standings, but it's a very tight PCL right now. 1-0. Chopped foul, third baseline. And so it's a ball and a strike. The first place team and the last place team separated by just five games. And Salt Lake comes into today in last place. Las Vegas and Sacramento are tied for first. 1-1. Waved at, and it's 1-2. And so Round Rock's only four games back of first place coming into tonight. So still a lot of baseball left in this first half. After tonight, 44 games remain in the first half of the season. Again, first half winner, second half winner meet in the Pacific Coast League Championship Series. Two balls, two strikes to Foscue. Rosario holds. He'll kick and fire. Fastball inside. And now it's 3-2. Foscue's 0-2 tonight. He walked in the first inning. Extended his on-base streak to 10 games. Payoff pitch. Swings and misses. Rosario a strikeout. Pulls the fastball by him. Yermin Rosario strikes out the side here in this seventh. And so we're heading to the eighth. 5-1. Comets in complete control right now. 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

0: Ryan Brazier back out to the mound as we go to this top of the eighth. Express and comments. Ryan Brazier entered in that seventh inning with one away. Not a run to score, but it was charged to Alexis Diaz. Diaz's final line will look like this because there was some changes in it as the first pitch. And James Tibbs III just gets a piece, fouls it off. It's 0-1. Inning and a third, no hits, three runs, but only one will be earned. He walked one. No strikeouts tonight. Two wild pitches. 27 pitches in his outing. It's the 0-1. And that's low. And so it's a ball and a strike. Brazier, as we said earlier, has been sharp lately. It's the kick of the 1-1. And that's off the plate away. Two balls and a strike. I saw him on Tuesday night in this series. The pitch. That's downstairs. 3-1. And in that outing, it was an inning and a third of scoreless baseball, including a strikeout. From the stretch is 3-1. It's swung on and skied. Third base line going over Castillo into foul territory. Herrera, the catcher, well over toward the dugout. He'll be the one to grab it out of the sky. Jose Herrera covering a lot of ground. Round Rock's catcher getting over there. That is a tough play. Well, Castillo, I don't think he saw it as well. He was moving over but was not taking charge there. Herrera puts it away. And it brings up Zach Earhart. It's Brazier's first pitch. And it's top foul. So Brazier now has not allowed an earned run in his last four appearances. And that spans 3 2/3 of work. That outing on Tuesday, it was four up, four down with a strikeout, 0-1. Just misses with his breaking ball. It was close. It was outside, and Round Rock does not have a challenge to use. 5-1 game, OKC the lead. Brazier's pitch. Slider for a strike. Zach Earhart tonight. 1-for-2, a single and a walk in this game. He has scored a run back in that second inning when Jack Sawinski doubled him home. Still sprinkling here at Dell Diamond. It's been doing that for about two innings. The pitch, and it's a ground ball to the shortstop. Martin gets in front of it. Gloves, tosses to first. It's just in time. Close play. But Earhart is retired, and now Jack Sawinski coming up. Sawinski in this game. Double, single, and a walk. He's having a huge series. 7-for-14 as the first pitch from Brazier is up and away for ball one. Pitch. Fastball for a strike. And it evens the count at 1-1. The kick of the pitch. That slider just up and away. 2-1. Brazier will spend his for seven seasons of his career in the Angels organization. Sixth round pick by the Angels in 2007 as the 2-1 offering. And that one's low, and now it's 3-1. Two down, nobody on. 5-1 Oklahoma City. We're in this top of the eighth. And the 3-1. And it's hooked foul. Watch out in the OKC dugout. Everybody flinching over there. That ball didn't get in the dugout, but right next to it. It was turned on by Sawicki. 3 balls, 2 strikes, and the pitch. And he swings and pops it up. Shallow center, shortstop Martin traveling back. He's calling for it, makes the catch with two hands. 1-2-3-8 for Ryan Brazier. He's done a great job out of this Round Rock bullpen. Now it's time for the offense to get going. It's Bress down 5-1. 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

home half of the eighth inning. It'll be Cam Colley to lead things off. Oklahoma City with a 5-1 advantage. It's 3-4-5. So Colley, Jonah Bride, and Michael Hellman will step in here. So your Ming Rosario back out to the mound. Struck out the side in the seventh. And his first pitch, and he blows a fastball on 95. Pass Colley, it's 0-1. Rosario straightens, kicks, and deals. That's down and away. Misses with his slider. And so it's one ball and one strike. Give you some scoreboard updates from around the Pacific Coast League tonight. See what's happening. They're in the bottom of the fourth in Salt Lake as Colley swings a bouncer over the mound. Second baseman in front of the bag. Gauthier throws on the run, and it gets by the first baseman. Colley hustling down the line. Should be a hit here for Cam. Infield single, and Colley will reach. Round Rock again just searching for base runners in this eighth inning. 13-5 in the bottom of the fourth right now in Salt Lake. They've got a warm night. It's warmer there in Utah than it is tonight here in Central Texas, 65 degrees. But the Bees' bats have broken out. They've got 15 hits in the first four innings. That's the first pitch here to Jonah, and that's a called strike. So they are approaching the two-hour mark, and they're still in the fourth in that game. What a wild one. Jose Siri is having a huge night as Bride gets out of the way of this pitch. The ball and a strike. Siri is 3-for-3 with two doubles and a triple. He's driven in four. So he's got a great chance at the cycle. And the 1-1. Fastball for a strike, and it's 1-2. 8 of the 9 starters have a hit in that game for the Bees. And it's Siri along with Denzer Guzman as Bride chases this 1-2 down and away. Fourth strikeout tonight for Rosario. There's one down at this bottom of the 8th. But Guzman also has a 3-hit game. Tough night for Seth Lonsway, who was on the mound for Sacramento. They might have to go to a position player at some point. Tristan Beck gave up 5 out of the bullpen. Lonsway gave up 7 to start the game as Hellman chases this. It's 0-1. Comets 5, Express 1 here at Dell Diamond. Bottom of the 8th inning. Pitch, swing and a miss at a fastball. And it's 0-2. Other scores around the Pacific Coast League right now. It's Albuquerque and El Paso. Bottom of the 5th, it's 14-2 there. 0-2, that's high. And they're only, again, in that 5th inning. Isotope scored 7 times. In the third, Blaine Crim's got 2 hits tonight. Sterling Thompson, Vimal Machine, and Chad Stevens. All 4 of those guys have 2 hits. The pitch, and Hellman leaves this up. So still a ball and 2 strikes, or check that, 2 balls and 2 strikes now. Rosario ready, the 2-2. Hellman swings and pulls this deep down the left field line and hooking, but it goes foul. Those extra bases if it stays fair. Isotopes look like they're on their way to a victory, although anything can happen there at Isotopes Park. Reno and Sugarland are in the bottom of the 4th, tied at 1. It's the former Rangers farmhand Mitch Bratt on the mound tonight for Reno. Her 5th round pick by Texas in 21. 2-2.
Hellman swings, a big bouncer down the third baseline. Fitzgerald fields it like a fly ball, fires across, and Hellman is retired. That's a nice play from Ryan Fitzgerald. Well, took a big bounce. And then Fitzgerald had to unleash and use all of his arm strength there. So advancing to second is Colley, and it brings up Richie Martin. Ethan Pecco on the mound for Sugar Land in that game. Two innings, four hits, and one earned. It was a short start for him. He's still coming back from thoracic outlet syndrome. We saw him last week, and he was brilliant against the Express. As Martin falls behind 0-1 here. Bottom of the eighth inning, 5-1 Comets right now. Hunrock just trying to scratch one across. A win for OKC, they can guarantee at least a series split going into the final two games of this set. And the 0-1, and Morton takes down and away. And so it's one ball and one strike. Look back at second. And the 1-1. Swing and a miss. Fastball powered by him, and it's now 1-2. The hold, the kick, the pitch, and that one is outside. So two balls and two strikes. Rosario trying to make it two innings of scoreless ball out of this OKC bullpen. A 2-2. And Richie won't chase. So three balls and two strikes. Richie Martin tonight 0-for-2 with a walk. Diego Castillo is on deck. And now Reinader kicks up, spins around, and looks Colley back to the bag. Three-run seventh opened things up for OKC. Now the payoff pitch. Swing and a miss. Rosario, five strikeouts in two innings of work tonight. No runs a hit, one left on for the Express. And we're going to the ninth. It's a 5-1 lead for the OKC Comets.

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Emiliano Teodo will enter here in this top of the ninth. And Round Rock needs a comeback. They trail at 5-1. So Teodo takes over. Hard throwing right-hander. And so he will face 7, 8, and 9 in this Oklahoma City lineup. It's Austin Gothier, Eliezer Alfonso, and Michael Ciani. Tonight, it's 5 runs, 7 hits, no errors for the Comets. It's a run on 5 hits and 1 error for Round Rock. So Teodo, 25-year-old. Making his 11th appearance of the year. And Emiliano, that sinker we've seen up to 100. Last outing, 100.5. So he'll face Gothier. First base side of the mound. And here's his first pitch of the night. And Gothier will take a strike right at the knees. And it's 0-1. Teodo goes with 95. That slider has been great for him. 0-1. Down and away. Did he go around? They'll check down at first. He did not. And so it's a ball and a strike. And he's been able to throw that slider for a strike. He throws that at about 88 to 90 miles an hour. That one came in at 86. It's 1-1. This one's down. This is with the fastball. So two balls and a strike. And even when he was having a hard time locating the sinker, he was still able to get that slider over and in for a strike. And as the 2-1 comes in down and away, it's 3-1. We're talking with Dave Borkowski, Round Rock's pitching coach, last week about how Teodo, even though he wasn't able to locate that sinker, he was still getting outs because of how good the slider has been. 3-1 pitch. And that's low ball 4. So it's a leadoff walk issued here to Austin Gothier. And that'll bring up Eliezer Alfonso. Alfonso is 0-3 tonight. This prompts a quick visit from Jose Herrera, Round Rock's catcher. Wants to settle down his young right-hander. Now, the velo here down just a little bit early, but velo's been down pretty much for everybody tonight, and I think a lot of it has to do with this cold. So now Alfonso bats. He's 0-3. Teodo with a 4.76 earned run average this year. Again, it's been walks and strikeouts. That's how most of his at-bats have ended. As this first pitch is down and in for ball one. Go back to his last outing against OKC two nights ago. Two-thirds of an inning, 2 hits, 2 runs, and he walked 2, struck out 1 as this one skips in. And so it's 2 balls and no strikes. But Teodo this year, 20 strikeouts. He's got 11 walks, though. So he's striking out more than half of the batters that he gets outs on. As a throw over to first, back to the bag goes Gothier. You think about it, 34 outs he's recorded this year. 20 of them have been via the K. And the pitch. And heaves in the heater at 95 for a strike. A kick in the pitch on the edge. Strike 2. So 2 balls and 2 strikes to Eliezer Alfonso. Oklahoma City with a 5-1 lead. Chokes up on the bat and the 2-2. Swung on and up the middle. Flipped into center for a single. Gothier stops at second. And so Eliezer Alfonso does a nice job there just choking up. And getting a 96-mile-an-hour fastball over the shortstop, Martin, behind the second base bag and into center. So now
It'll be Michael Ciani to bat, and quickly a right-hander starts to loosen in the Round Rock bullpen. Ciani is 1-for-3. He singled in the fifth inning as Teodo the stretch and the first pitch. And that one's low and away for ball one. Misses with the slider. Top of the ninth inning here from Del Diamond. These two teams are back tomorrow. We'll play the fifth of six games this week with the Comets. 7:05 first pitch. 1-0. And that's low and gets away from Herrera, but just barely. Gauthier can't go anywhere. Stays on second. We've talked a lot about the Express getting to five runs. That's been the magic number this year, because when they score four or fewer, they are 1-14, and that trend looks like it could continue tonight as this 2-0, and they'll miss fire with that fastball at 96. It's 3-0. A walk and a single to start this top of the ninth for the Comets. They got a chance to really break it open here with the top of the lineup in the on-deck circle in Ryan Fitzgerald. So Teodo's got to climb back here against Ciani. The set and the pitch. And that's low ball four. So now the bases are full. And Ryan Fitzgerald will bat. Fitzgerald has had a tough couple of days, which has not been said about any part of his season this year. He's now 0 for his last 9. If you want to go back to Wednesday's game, he's 0 for his last 10. First pitch, he'll swing and miss at a slider, and it's 0-1. So that's a nice comeback here after the walk to the Ciani. A slider with a lower half at 88. Seen him throw that up to 91. I mean, it is so difficult to deal with when he is on and locating. The 0-1, that's in the dirt. Herrera able to keep it in front, and it's a ball and a strike. It's Gerald with 26 RBIs this year. He is hitting .333 through his first 30 games of the season. And the 1-1 pitch. And that fastball will miss up and in. It's 2-1. That was 97 that time. Teodo's cap fell off as he heaved it in. A kick of the pitch. Fitzgerald swings and flares this into right center. Dunks it in for a hit. One run is in. Two runs are in. Going from first to third is Ciani. Now the ball gets away. Here comes Ciani to the plate. Teodo fires it home as he was backing it up. And Ciani slides it safely. Three runs score. And it's an 8-1 Oklahoma City advantage in this top of the ninth. Fitzgerald went to second there. Emiliano threw it about 95 miles an hour to his catcher. He was located out in front of the Round Rock dugout backing that play up and threw home to Herrera, who applied the tag, but it was too late. Now Dave Borkowski out to the mound here to talk with Teodo. So three-run score on what looked like it was just going to be a two-run single, but then an error on the throw-in. And a third run comes across, and it allows Fitzgerald to take an extra 90 feet. So he'll pick up RBIs number 27 and 28. As Noah Miller steps in. Teodo kicks up and the first pitch, and that's low for ball one. Still nobody out in this ninth. 1-0. That's low, 2-0. And
Miller is 1-for-4 tonight. Singled and drove in a run in the seventh. The pitch. Called strike, 96. Cap falling off again for Emiliano. Second time that's happened. So an 8-1 ball game. And what was a close game for most of the night has unraveled a bit here in these final few innings. It was 2-1 going to the seventh. A 2-1 pitch. And Miller will take. That's a called strike. And it's now 2-2. The right-hander loosening in the Round Rock bullpen. See if this is Deodato's last batter. Miller, who split last season between AA Tulsa and Oklahoma City. A kick in the pitch. And he swings and drives this center field. Hellman going back, has a beat on it, gets behind it, makes the catch. Fitzgerald will tag. Hellman's throw goes into the cutoff man. And so there's the first down as Fitzgerald advances 90 feet. That was some great base running from Ryan Fitzgerald. It's a line drive off the bat. Looks like maybe it's going to get over Hellman's head. And Michael, with a great route to it, gets behind it. Fitzgerald able to retreat back to the bag and tag. So it brings Ryan Ward to the plate. Ward tonight 0-for-4. And the first offering. And it's swung on and driven down the right field line, but hooking foul. And out in front of that slider at 91. So Ryan Ward, 5 homers, 21 RBIs. Made his long-awaited Major League debut about 2 weeks ago for the Dodgers. Appeared in 2 games. The 0-1. Swing and a miss. There's the changeup there from Teodo. First one of those we've seen him flash. And so it's 0-2. Ward started one of those games, went 2-for-5. Then he came off the bench to pinch hit in his second game. And did not collect a hit. 1-0-1 as the 0-2 swings and misses. Back to the changeup. Teodo picks up a strikeout.

0: I've been hit by the express. This one from Tibbs, the third, and it's a loud out. So we'll go to the bottom of the ninth. 8-1, OKC has the lead on Sports Radio, AM 1300 The Zone, and the free iHeartRadio app.
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I'm rocking OKC going to this home half of the ninth. And it's an 8-1 lead for the Comets. This game broken open late tonight. 3 in the 7th, 3 in the 9th for OKC. But it was a 2-1 game for the first 6 innings. And so it'll be a new arm into the game. It'll be the right-hander Jordan Weems to take over. So Weems enters and he will face 7-8-9 Diego Castillo, Dairon Blanco, and Jose Herrera. Castillo 2 for 3. He has singled twice. Again, his first game with the Express. Signed to a minor league contract. Was down in the Mexican League to start this season. And before a pitch even comes in, we'll get a visit to the mound. Jordan Weems will talk with his catcher, Eliezer Alfonso. So Yermín Rosario's night is done, and he was brilliant out of this bullpen. Rosario goes 2 innings in this game, and it was just 1 hit, does not allow a run, no walks, 5 strikeouts. And so now it's Weems' turn, and his first pitch here to Castillo, and he'll take a fastball for strike one. So this Oklahoma City bullpen, which has had some command issues this year, the last 2 nights, that has not been a problem. Weems kicks up in the 0-1. Fastball for strike two. We saw Weems for a third of an inning, and that came back on Thursday night. The 0-2 offering, and it's popped up on the infield. First baseman Tibbs the third. To his left, near the bag at first, makes the catch. One away, brings up Dairon Blanco. Again, 8-1 Oklahoma City. So, Express cannot charge back here in this ninth. They will drop a second game in a row and the third of this series to the Comets. Weems kicks up and the first pitch, and Blanco reaches 4,000 back. This will be the first time OKC has won back-to-back games on the road this year. Been a strange bunch this year. They've got such a talented lineup. They can figure things out on the mound. They'll be in decent shape as this 0-1 is low.

0: It's a ball and a strike. It's the first losing April since 2019 for the Comets. 1-1. That's low. 2-1. They went 11-15 in the month of April. Between 2022 and 25, Oklahoma City was a combined 66-33 in April. It was a minimum of 15 wins in each season. 2-1. And that's inside. So three balls and a strike. And the 3-1. Blanco chops this third baseline foul. Just barely, it veered. Looked like it might have popped over the bag, but does go foul. Tomorrow's broadcast begins at 6:50 Central Time. Starting pitchers have not been announced yet for either team. Now, Sunday, there has been a starting pitcher, I wouldn't say named, but it sounds like they've got a probable as Blanco swings a bouncing ball through the hole on the right side. So Tyrone Blanco is 1-for-4 now. Got a one-out single in this ninth, and Jose Herrera will bat. So Blake Snell, it sounds like, will start on Sunday for Oklahoma City, as that was announced today in a media scrum there in L.A. So Snell, who's rehabbing back, start for the Comets. Should bring a big contingent of Dodgers fans to Del Diamond. First pitch to Jose Herrera. He'll swing and miss, and it's 0-1. The set and the 0-1 pitch. That's low, and so it's one ball and one strike. Herrera tonight 0-for-3, has grounded out twice and struck out. Weems, his 1-1 pitch, up and away, and it's two balls and a strike. Clear skies now. We had a rainy day in Central Texas, so we played this baseball game right on time. One last shout out to our grounds crew and our TARP team in the front office. Been a busy week with all this rain. It's the 2-1. Called strike, and it's 2-2. And we've talked a lot about tomorrow's ball game, and it's going to be a great day for baseball. Our first Chupacabras Day Round Rock game. 73 degrees tomorrow and sunshine. And then on Sunday, we've got 77 and sunshine. If you haven't made it out here quite yet, you've got two more days in this series before Round Rock goes on the road. Jordan Weems trying to finish this one off for OKC. 2-2 to Herrera. Blanco on first and the pitch. And Herrera swings and slaps it to left, but it'll hang up. Left fielder Earhart waits for it to get to him. And there's the second out. Two down, and Gilberto Celestino to bat. Train will go on the road next week. It's the Durham Bulls to host the Express. Interleague play. That is the lone interleague destination Round Rock will head to this year. Celestino awaits this first pitch, and it's a called strike. It's 0-1. Oklahoma City will go to Charlotte later in the season. That's where the Round Rock went last year for interleague play. And the 0-1, that runs inside. And it's a ball and a strike. Weems entered tonight with an 11.57 earned run average. He had walked 9 and struck out 5. Talked about the walk problems for Oklahoma City's bullpen. As the 1-1 just misses beneath the zone, and it's 2-1. But now, last two nights, it is one walk issued for OKC pitchers, at least relievers. 2-1. And this is fouled back. Cole Irvin handed out 4 walks tonight. Oklahoma City starter, but Keenan Middleton and Yermín Rosario, 3 scoreless innings without issuing a walk. And now Weems is an out away here from tossing up another scoreless frame and ending this ball game. Unrocked down to their last down and their last strike. It's 2-2 to Celestino. The kick of the pitch. Swung on, back up the middle, into center. Blanco was on the move, so he'll go from first to third. And Gilberto has a base knock, so now men on the corners. That will extend this game and allow Justin Foscue to bat. So Foss has a chance to extend his hitting streak to 7 games. 0-for-3 tonight with a walk in this game. So the on-base streak is not in question. That has been extended to 10 games. And Weems, his first pitch, it's low for ball 1. They're just joining us. It's 8-1 Oklahoma City. Comets on the verge of a victory here on this Friday night. And the 1-0. Drops in a breaking ball for a strike. He'll level the count at 1 apiece. And the 1-1. There goes Celestino. Foscue swings and skies it to left. This should do it. Left fielder Earhart up. And to his left, he'll make the catch. And that's the ball game. Oklahoma City has taken 3 of 4 in this series. And on this Friday night, they come away with an 8-1 win. They run away with it 3 in the 7th and 3 more in the 9th. And the Comets have back-to-back wins now. The first time on the road in 2026. We'll take a break, come back, and recap it all on our post-game show. 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
0: Back in our post-game show, the final score tonight here from Dell Diamond in Round Rock, Texas. It's the Oklahoma City Comets 8, the Round Rock Express 1. So 8 runs, 9 hits, and no errors for OKC. A run, 7 hits, and 2 errors for Round Rock tonight. OKC improves on the year to 15-16. Round Rock drops to 13-18. And for the Express, they have dropped back-to-back games now. And going back to Sunday's series finale in Sugar Land, they have lost 4 of their last 5. And now it's the Comets who have taken 3 of 4 in this series and can win the set with a W either tomorrow or Sunday. Time of game, it took us 2 hours and 48 minutes to play in front of a crowd of 4,341. We stuck out what was a colder night here in Central Texas. We had rain earlier in the day, but we got this game off on time, and we did not have any hiccups. Rain did not stop us at any point during this game, but again, it is an Oklahoma City win, and the winning pitcher will be Cole Irvin. So the OKC offense backs him. Irvin, who only had one win coming into tonight and had 3 quality starts, he has really thrown the baseball well this year. He gets the victory, 5 innings, 3 hits, 1 earned, 4 walks, and 3 Ks. The loss goes to Trey Schupak. He goes 5 frames, 6 hits, 2 earned, a walk, and 3 Ks. Schupak goes to 1-1 on the season. So let's go through the scoring in this game, as it was OKC taking a 1-0 lead in that top of the second. The Comets struck first. It was a 1-out single for Zach Erhard. Jack Sawinski doubled him home along the right field line, and the Comets had the advantage. Round Rock came back and tied the game at 1 in that bottom of the third. We'll make it our Ideal Signs play of the game. 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And so it was a 2-out walk for Cam Colley. He advanced to second on a wild pitch, and then Jonah Bride, an RBI single, and we were tied at 1. In the top of the fourth, OKC came back and tallied another run. This time, a 1-out double from James Tibbs III was followed by a Zach Erhard walk. Jack Sawinski came through again, this time an RBI single, and it was a 2-1 lead for the Comets. It would stay like that until the seventh. Schupak went 5 for Round Rock. Then Alexis Diaz, who threw a scoreless sixth, came back out for the seventh and ran into some trouble. The Comets started the inning off with a Jack Sawinski walk. Then a sacrifice bunt from Gauthier advanced him to second. A wild pitch got Sawinski to third. The infield was up on the grass for Eliezer Alfonso. His bouncing ball to the left side went to shortstop Richie Martin. The throw to the plate and the tag was not in time. It was a bang-bang play. Could have gone either way. But Sawinski scores. That would make it a 3-1 Comets lead. Then Michael Ciani came up next. And Ciani would reach on an error by the shortstop, Richie Martin. His throw to first got by Foscue. Alfonso would score all the way from second base on that play. It was a wild pitch that got Alfonso to second before that ground ball. And so another run would come in. That would make it 4-1. And then after Ryan Fitzgerald grounded out, Noah Miller added the third run of the inning and made it a 5-1 game, as it was an RBI single, and the Comets had a 4-run advantage. They tack on 3 more in the 9th inning. Emiliano Teodo took over, a walk and a single, followed by another walk, loaded the bases before Ryan Fitzgerald would single to drive in 2, and then it was a third run to come home on that play because the baseball got away from Teodo as he was trying to back it up. It wasn't Teodo's fault. It was an error on a throwing error. And so Teodo was backing up the play, coming around all the way from first base to score was Ciani. He was going first to third, but then the ball got away. He would come in. 3 runs would come home. 2 RBIs for Fitzgerald. It was 8-1, and Round Rock, despite a 1-out single from Dyron Blanco and then a 2-out knock from Gilberto Celestino, Justin Foscue flew out to left to end the ball game. So the Express fall tonight. They've lost back-to-back games and 3 of 4 in this series. And unfortunately, the same trend continues here. Round Rock scoring only 1 run tonight. And so when the Express score 4 runs or fewer, they are now 1-15 this year, compared to 12-3 when they score 5 or more. Just have to get to 5 runs in order to win ball games. Tonight, even if you get 5, though, it would not have mattered because OKC struck for 8. Some standout performances tonight. Cam Colley did have a multi-game. And the new guy, Diego Castillo, goes 2-for-4 with a pair of singles. Out of the bullpen, Ryan Brazier did a nice job, inning in 2/3 one hit, did not allow a run. Diaz and Teodo, those two guys combined to allow six runs. Four were earned. Three were given up by Teodo. Emiliano, a tough outing for him, but he did come back nicely at the end of it and picked up a strikeout at command of the slider and the changeup. And so while the start of that performance was not his best, he at least finished strong tonight. But it was Trey Schupak, unfortunately, the tough luck losing pitcher. Five innings, two earned runs, a walk, and three strikeouts. Again, 2 hours and 48 minutes to play in front of 4,341. Let's take one last look at the out-of-town scoreboard. Fireworks going off here to the night sky at Dell Diamond right in front of us. And in the bottom of the sixth, it is now 13-8. So Sacramento has rallied in that game. It was a 13-4 Salt Lake lead at one point, but here come those Sacramento River Cats. So we'll keep an eye on that one. Jose Siri is on cycle watch. He has two doubles and a triple in that game. Other scores around the PCL, Albuquerque and El Paso. They're in the top of the seventh. Holy smokes, it's 20-3 El Paso now. 20 runs on 16 hits, and the Isotopes all over the Chihuahuas tonight. As Blaine Krim has two hits, he's got a double, he's driven in two. Sterling Thompson, though, has three hits tonight with two doubles, and then it's a six RBI night for the former first-round pick in 2020, Zach Veen. So Albuquerque well on their way to a victory. Other scores from around the Pacific Coast League right now as we take one last look. Reno and Sugar Land in the top of the seventh. 2-1 ball game there at Greater Nevada Field. It's the Space Cowboys leading it. Two runs on five hits, no errors for Sugar Land. And Kellen Strom is 1-for-2. He has homered tonight for the Space Cowboys, former Round Rock Express outfielder. And then Jax Biggers also 1-for-2 in that game. Sugar Land looking to snap a mini two-game skid. Last score in the PCL tonight, Las Vegas and Tacoma. They're going to the fourth. It's the first place Las Vegas Aviators 3, the Rainiers 1. As it looks like Colt Emerson, Tacoma's shortstop tonight, has a hit. He's 1-for-2. But Las Vegas getting a double and a run scored from their newest member, one of their newest members, Tommy White. If you remember him from LSU, all he did was hit tanks. And so he's now at the AAA level. He's got a double tonight in that ballgame. As Joey Meneses has two hits tonight and has driven in two runs there for Las Vegas as they have gone with the right-hander on the mound, Mason Barnett. Barnett, three innings, three hits, and one earned run thus far in that game. Dane Dunning is on the mound for Tacoma, and he's had a tough start to that outing. Three innings, five hits, and three earned runs. All right, that'll wrap up the PCL out-of-town scoreboard. Now the pitching matchup for tomorrow. It is to be determined versus to be determined. Always a enticing pitching matchup. So we will have those starters named tomorrow. You can head to rrexpress.com to find out who will be on the bump in game number five of the series. And Round Rock needs a win to try and snap their two-game skid. And to avoid losing this series, the Express need to come back and win each of the next two games. That'll do it for tonight's broadcast. Thanks so much for tuning in and bearing with us early in the ballgame when we had some technical difficulties. For my audio engineer, Johnny Cobbler, and for Danny O'Rourke and Wade Carpenter on the other side of the press box handling PR and statistics tonight, I'm Riley Colbury saying good night from Dell Diamond in Round Rock, Texas, where the Oklahoma City Comets win it a final of 8-1. 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
10: There was a murder in Central Ohio that many people still don't want to talk about. The man who committed that crime once sat on death row. But now, he's on the run. His name is Lester Eubanks. Lester didn't tunnel out of prison or scale a stone wall. On a December morning in 1973, he and a small group of inmates were granted permission to walk outside prison walls. His handcuffs were taken off. He changed into civilian clothing, and he and three others were driven to a local mall. They were told they could wander the stores and were asked to return to a designated meeting spot. Hours later, all the inmates came back, except Lester Eubanks, and he hasn't been seen since.
11: He had a full plan. The guy had a plan.
12: I was just astounded that this could actually happen.
10: There were many years when it seemed like no one was even looking for Lester. But recently, his whereabouts have become the focus of the U.S. Marshals Service, the federal agents who track fugitives. The case is testing the marshals.
13: Those nine lives are running out, and we're going to catch up with Lester.
10: And is being urged on by those hurt most by Lester's crime.
14: He's had enough free time. He confessed to the crime. And his time is up.
10: I'm Sunny Hostin with ABC News. Over the past year, a team from the ABC News investigative unit joined the search for Lester Eubanks. They uncovered new leads, possible sightings, and at every turn found resistance from those who want Lester Eubanks to be forgotten. What they've uncovered is a case that's about more than murder. It's about family loyalty, a life on the run, and a first-hand look at how the U.S. Marshals are trying to solve one of the oldest fugitive cases in American history. Now, they may be closer than ever. From ABC News.
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20: Oh, we're not getting the Pistons won again song, Mary?
21: This is just derivative.
20: Pistons won again, what? The Pistons won again.
21: No
20: what?
21: Way. Really?
18: You know the Pistons won again. You know the Pistons won again. Come on.
15: You know the Pistons won again.
20: This is actually Kelvin Washington and Rob Parker. It's their song.
16: Come on, Kelvin.
20: Yeah. It's Kelvin doing the Pistons win again, and Rob Parker saying, really? Come on. Like, that's the two of them. They recorded that via AI right after the show tonight, right before we came on the air.
16: As he was leaving, Rob goes, set it up perfectly to lose game 7.
20: So we've talked about a couple of game 7s. Right? We got Pistons coming up, game 7. I told you, look, Pistons, whatever many points you want to give me. You know I like the Sixers to win Game 7 in Boston. They've just figured stuff out. It's lightning in a bottle with Embiid coming back. As long as Embiid is healthy, plays the whole game, yeah, give me the Sixers. And give me, I know the heroics tonight with R.J. Barrett, but I'm still going to take the Cavaliers in Game 7 at home, right? I mean, it's, and not only that, but to push things forward a little bit, right? Just think about this. So tonight we watched LeBron have the last time he'll ever be a one in a playoff series and single-handedly bringing the Lakers into the second round, right? Whatever happens from here on out, we've talked about him now, he could play another 3 years, right? He's at 41, when you're doing this, playing point guard most of the time, yeah, he got another 3 years. If it's not with the Lakers, and Mark Medina, Lakers insider, joined us and said, listen, obviously it's out there for him to stay, but the Lakers need to make other moves to make them a real championship kind of squad. Maybe it includes LeBron, maybe it doesn't. I'll go back to what we talked about a year ago, in which that if LeBron continues playing, there's one place he goes leaving LA, and that's back to Cleveland, right? There's no other place he can go where if he doesn't win a championship, they'll still laud him and applaud him and say, what a great run, right? He's not going to go anyplace yet. He's not going back to Miami. He's not going to the Knicks. He's not going to go to Denver. It's not happening. He's not going to go someplace where if we fall short, it's going to be, see, LeBron couldn't win. He's going to go someplace where if I don't win, I can still be celebrated, and that's back to Cleveland. Now, what did I say had to happen with Cleveland this year for that to be the case? Cleveland had to play the year and see that, we're not one of the top teams in the East. And where are they now? They're a nice 4 seed, but they're having trouble with a diminished 5 seed in Toronto. Now, yes, the Eastern Playoff Conference is more wide open, but the Cavaliers aren't getting to the finals. They're not suddenly a team that's going to start winning and going on this big run. So now at the end of this year, they're going to say, okay, this is now 2 years of us being as good as we thought, but we're not getting better. Well, here's LeBron James. They just watched him this year with the Lakers be more than okay being the number 3 option, sliding in behind Luka and Arthur. Yeah, I'm that terrific glue guy where I can play point guard, I can play small forward, I can play power forward. I can go low if you need anything you want. He's okay doing that. This now becomes even a better match after this year if LeBron leaves, because the Cavaliers can say, well, we still have our superstars, our star player, we're still Donovan Mitchell driven, but LeBron can take some of the attention off, the spotlight off. Maybe we're not great with the spotlight. And if he's okay coming back home and being that second or third option, clearly, then yeah, we're okay with that. I mean, really, LeBron can play another 3 years, and it's probably going to be in L.A., but if not, it's going to be in Cleveland. And that's it. There's the only places he's going to go.
16: Yeah, I mean, it's always been incumbent upon the fact that he's going to have to take less money and accept that he is the third guy, except when Luka inevitably misses 15 games and whatever, yeah, to where he picks up a larger role. Like, that's just obvious. Now it's just filling in the blanks from there. All right, I will take the Sixers plus the points, but Celtics to win outright. I'm going to take the Pistons to win at home. And just because I like a little upstart, let's start that road towards LeBron with Toronto winning.
20: Oh.
16: I'm going to take the Puma, Chief Wallaby, and Renegade as my 3 horses for the Kentucky Derby. And if you really want to get cheeky in the back end, you got Pavlovian is 52-1.
20: Okay. All right. This is where they ring the bell, and he does really well. But if they don't ring the bell, he never
16: Correct.
20: Goes. Okay. So as long as
16: he's
20: they ring
16: hungry
20: a bell,
16: either way,
20: as long as they
16: he's,
20: ring a bell,
16: that's right.
20: Pavlovian is okay.
16: School's back
20: All
16: in.
20: Right. Is there going to be a guy on the rail?
16: There has to be.
20: Ring the bell.
16: Who are you with? Duh.
20: Exit out by the Fresca. Exit Swollen Dome. For Mike, I'm Jason. Yes, the Pistons did win again. Coming up next, it's FNA on FSR. 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
22: 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Lee Harris is sentenced to 90 years.
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22: Behind bars, Lee finds an unlikely ally in his cellie, Robert. The pair are like chalk and cheese. There's no way their paths would ever cross on the outside. But as a fellow inmate, Robert sees through the lies and vows to do the unthinkable. Clear Lee's name.
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31: John Polk was my nemesis. 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
32: 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For years, I was the poster boy of the conversion therapy movement. 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I wore the label of ex-gay with pride. That was all until, well, we'll get to that part.
31: 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He evokes a reaction. 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
0: 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And the number one preset in your car. We are And here's what you need to know.
1: The Lakers wanted Houston to eliminate the Rockets from the first round of the NBA playoffs, 98-78. Toronto forced a Game 7 Sunday with its overtime win against Cleveland, 112-110. R.J. Barrett, the last-second three-pointer. And Detroit came from 24 points down early third quarter to force a Game 7 Sunday, winning at Orlando, 93-79. The Magic missed 23 straight field goal attempts at one point. In the NHL playoffs, road wins for Buffalo and Vegas in game sixes to eliminate Boston and Utah, respectively. Tampa Bay forced a game seven for Sunday after the overtime win at Montreal, 1-0. To baseball, Atlanta was down 5-0 in the first and was still a winner at Colorado, 8-6. Two-run pinch homer in the ninth for Michael Harris. St. Louis won its fifth straight game, beating the slumping Dodgers 7-2. Wins for the Yankees and the Red Sox. I'm Steve DeSager.
3: Begin, shall we?
0: FNA.
4: Let me tell you something.
0: Kevin Figures.
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0: Adam Osley.
6: There's a conversation to be had.
7: Three, two, one.
0: Oh, yeah. They're kicking the weekend off. It's FNA.
8: Point well taken.
0: Sound good?
9: That is so exciting.
0: Yeah. Live from the Fox Sports Radio studios, here's FNA. Kevin Figures and Adam Osley.
10: That is right. FNA on FSR here on Fox Sports Saturday. Thank you guys for joining us yet again. I am Kevin Figures. He is Adam Austin. Got a loaded show for you guys here tonight. Adam, what's going on?
11: Tonight. Everything's good.
10: So you're rocking the Oregon Ducks cap.
11: Yeah.
10: It's a very generic, like...
11: What do you mean generic?
10: I mean, there's like no duck logo. I don't see the old school Donald Duck on there.
11: Well, you got to take it
10: like
11: negative.
10: Literally, it's not negative. I just think it's just very interesting. It's almost
11: it
10: like
11: it was a gift.
10: When you would watch like a TV show back in the day and they couldn't afford the product placement or nobody wants to give them money for product placement. So it just said cola on the can. Adam was wearing a cap that says Oregon Ducks. And you know, it's just in regular font, standard print, Oregon Ducks. I just thought it was interesting.
11: Seinfeld was like the only show that actually would just have a real Diet Coke. Like, they were fine with the product placement, or they maybe were getting some money out of it.
12: You want a piece of me?
10: I can almost guarantee you they were getting some money out of that.
11: You think Jerry and Larry David were making sure they were getting paid?
10: Just a little bit.
11: Okay.
10: The most popular show on television for 15 straight years, whatever it was.
11: Yeah. Tell Larry David that. Remember that interview with Jerry Seinfeld? There's a big difference between being canceled and having the number one show in the world
10: Larry
11: our final season.
10: With Larry King, that's right.
11: Larry
10: that's right.
11: King, yeah. He
10: you didn't cancel.
11: So
10: they didn't cancel you. You canceled them. That's, I think
11: was
10: that's
11: this a, news? I was this news to you, Larry?
10: That's what Larry said to him. That was pretty epic. And I love Larry King, but...
11: We have the highest rated show on television.
10: That's one of those he probably wishes he had back.
11: Must-see TV. Jerry didn't let it go, too.
10: No, he did not. He kept it going.
11: Larry King was like... saying, well, you know, sometimes these shows, you know, they start to lose steam. And Seinfeld was like, yeah, that happens with people, too. Looking at old-ass Larry King at the time. Who, great guy. Very nice.
10: Extremely nice.
11: Dodger fan here in SoCal.
10: Absolutely.
11: All right. We got a lot to get to tonight, including one of our favorite guests.
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11: Who has never been on the station before.
10: Fox Sports, I would say FNA on FSR exclusive with this man.
11: A real exclusive for the date of May 2nd, at the very start of May 2nd. So technically, it is a new day.
10: That's right.
11: Maybe he was on a few different shows yesterday, but this time it's going to be different.
10: Yeah, May 2nd, 3 a.m. Eastern Time, midnight Pacific, the great Mark Medina, Fox Sports Radio NBA Insider, going to join us to talk about a pretty epic couple of days in the NBA postseason, I should say.
11: I would say today definitely qualified.
10: For sure, absolutely.
11: We got two game sevens coming out of what happened today.
10: Well, then we also had an epic ass-whooping of epic proportions on Thursday.
11: What happened?
10: So epic that I used epic twice in a four-word span.
11: Are you talking about the Atlanta Hawks being down by as many as 61 points?
10: It's hard to do in a postseason game.
11: I still feel like there was a team that had a worse loss than that. tonight, but we'll get into it.
10: Okay. Well, statistically speaking, no. But I mean,
11: it depends how you qualify.
10: Optically speaking, I agree with you, actually.
11: Are you trying to turn me into Larry King here? Are you trying to correct me like you're Seinfeld and I'm Larry King? What's going on here? We do have some geek news coming up a little bit later this hour.
10: Okay.
11: A video game fact of the week.
2: Here's a fact. I don't know whether you know or not.
11: Video games and boobs go together like video games and boobs. Like,
10: could say that.
11: And maybe the most popular game in that genre, if it is one, is getting a 2D reimagining. And it's actually out and you can download it right now. And I'll tell you how.
10: Okay.
11: That's coming up a little bit later. Second hour, though, Kevin, after Mark Medina.
10: Some NFL quarterback headlines we'll get into.
11: Oh, what are the headlines?
10: Well, I mean,
3: what are the headlines?
10: You know, usually they say, you know, sports is a meritocracy. Best guy gets the job. Best guy plays.
11: I remember when Tony Romo had to step aside for Dak Prescott, and he made sure to say that.
10: Right. That's not always the case.
11: Mm.
10: Not always the case.
11: All right.
10: So we'll address that coming up in the second hour of the show as well.
11: Hour three is going to be interesting.
10: Yeah.
11: We have a larger conversation to get into regarding the experts and if they're pandering to a certain audience and maybe making them dumber along the way.
5: I'm a dumbass.
11: That's something we'd ever do.
10: Or if they're just, you know, basically pandering to the bottom dollar and trying to reach a broader audience, and the niche audience be damned. And whether it's smart, it could be two things. It can be both smart and it could be frustrating.
8: All you care about is money.
10: So like I said, a very nuanced conversation talking about studio shows when it comes to professional sports or even college sports. Sports in general.
11: We'll also take your calls along the way. 877-99 on Fox, but let's do it. Let's get to first off.
12: Let's go.
14: It's go time.
15: Let's rock.
14: First off.
11: Where do you want to start here, Kevin? I did tease something out saying I think a team tonight had a worse loss than the Atlanta Hawks had that ended their season when they got down by as many as 61 at home to the New York Knicks yesterday.
10: Part of me would rather have that happen to me than what happened to the Orlando Magic on Friday night.
11: Exactly. Exactly right.
10: I cannot conceive or fathom how an entire basketball team can score 19 points in a half.
11: Well,
10: I don't know how that happens.
11: A professional basketball team at that.
10: Hey, high school basketball, like anybody. This is like of epic proportions, historically speaking. And I didn't look up the numbers on this. This has to be like the lowest scoring half in the history of the shot clock era at the very least. 19 points, at least in a postseason game.
11: Yeah, you might be right.
10: I mean, there's been some offensive futility. We've seen it for sure, but not to this level.
11: No.
10: Not to the point where you have a 24-point lead and you can't even score 24 points in the next half.
11: The series has been a bit of a rock fight.
10: Yeah, no doubt. It's been very entertaining. Can I just say, just an amalgam, the Eastern Conference has been extremely entertaining to watch here in this postseason, and I can't say that I was expecting it to be as entertaining as it's been.
11: We're getting, what, 3 game sevens out of it in the first round. Most game sevens we've had in a first round since 2014.
10: Wow, so I didn't realize that.
11: We're talking about over a decade. This first round has been epic. We almost had, I don't want to say almost, but there was a situation, a scenario brewing where a team could come back down 3-0 for the first time in franchise history. We still have the possibility of an 8 beating a 1 if Orlando wins game 7 now on the road in Detroit after their collapse where they led by 24 points. And this is why I say it's different and worse than what happened to the Atlanta Hawks. Yes, Atlanta started up, I think, what were they, up 11-9 or something like that. They had a quick run before things ended viciously against them. Before it was all over quickly, and it was nasty. To get down by 50 in the first half of a game.
15: Brutality.
11: That's hard to do.
10: You know, 20 years ago, like, teams wouldn't score 50 points at halftime, routinely.
11: There was a finals team that scored 50 points in an NBA finals team before back in 1998.
10: Oh, that's when with the Utah Jazz against the Bulls. That's right.
11: Scoring was hard to come by.
10: Yeah.
11: In that game by Atlanta, it was embarrassing, no doubt.
16: It's embarrassing.
11: But the Orlando Magic had a chance to close out the Pistons and led by 24 early in the third quarter, only to at one point, over about a 12-minute stretch from the end of the third into the start of the fourth quarter and throughout the majority of the fourth quarter, they at one point missed 23 straight shots. Not three-pointers.
10: And I didn't see this floating around. That has to be a playoff record, right?
11: I would think.
10: The fact that it wasn't hasn't been pointed out by all these Stats Inc. and other places that I've looked up, I want to know who had worse.
11: Well,
10: who the hell had it worse than that?
11: The one thing I tweeted out right away at Follow Adam A. was, this is worse than what anything that happened against Atlanta yesterday or anything they did wrong.
10: Because it's one thing to get your doors blown off, not necessarily from the jump. You mentioned they had a narrow lead early on, but then it just collapses on you 25, 35, 45, all that. When you are up huge on a young team with no, with very little, I would say no, really, playoff experience. Does anybody on the Detroit Pistons have maybe Tobias Harris?
11: Yeah, Toby has some experience out
10: there. But outside of him, I don't know if anybody
11: else. Duncan Robinson has been to a finals.
10: Right, with the Heat. But other than that, they really didn't have their key, a lot of their marquee players, I would say outside of Duncan Robinson and Tobias Harris, had no experience. You get down by that many points in a situation like that, usually you just fold it in.
11: That's what Atlanta did. That's how you have that lopsided of a loss where you just give up at some point, and Dyson Daniels would prefer being kicked out of the game than continuing to get his butt kicked. But in this case, the Orlando Magic going 0 of 23 from the field, that's almost impossible. That's a scenario. This is not missing 27 straight three-pointers, which also is an all-time out-of-this-world.
3: It's like one in a million.
11: Somebody ran the stats on it.
10: Okay.
11: And it was like the odds of that happening, missing 27 straight three-pointers, and I don't know if they took into account that.
10: The team that just chucked up a bunch of threes and didn't make any, it's one thing, but the Houston Rockets are one of the best three-point shooting teams, if not the best, that entire season.
11: So that compounds things.
10: Right, that's what makes it worse.
11: But to me, if you miss 23 straight field goals, period, not even just three-pointers, that is worse. That cannot happen. That is almost impossible, especially in a game of this magnitude at home where you could close things out. And you could say, well, that's the reason they choked.
10: Yeah.
11: But I've never seen a worse offense in my life than those 12 to 15 minutes that we saw from the Orlando Magic in the second half of that game today.
10: Which is why, you know, you talk about it now going to a game 7 in Orlando, whether or not they can regroup and come back and win. I don't know if this is something that they can recover from. How you mentally get this out of your psyche. The fact that you had Detroit down bad, that they were done. They were completely dead.
11: You get this out of your psyche is like the end of pie. You take the you take the power tool to your head. That's the only way.
10: Because
11: you give yourself a lobotomy.
10: Because you had two young teams, neither with a lot of playoff experience. You expect one of them, once you get down bad like Detroit was, to just fold it in. Now they've been infused with a bunch of confidence. And now Orlando's the one who's pointing fingers and kind of figure out what they're going to do. And Franz Wagner, not having him obviously hurts.
11: They probably win. I'm going to go out on a limb and say they don't miss 23 straight shots if Franz Wagner is out there. One of the few guys that can create.
10: More likely than not, that's true. More likely than not, that's true.
11: Yeah.
10: But now the way that I look at this, I'm not going to guarantee anything. Obviously, anything can happen. I think it's more likely than not that Detroit is probably going to end up winning this series coming up in Game 7.
11: I think this was Orlando's shot.
10: Yeah.
11: They choked under the pressure and the weight of expectations.

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0: and get rowdy.
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9: 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And you're about to hear some of the sound that was never broadcast. Like 21-year-old Taylor Swift imagining her future success.
11: Sometimes I get really overwhelmed when I think about, like, 10 years from now I'll be 30. 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
15: Across the South and lower Mississippi Valley, a slow-moving frontal system continues to bring periods of heavy rain and thunderstorms, especially in parts of Texas, Louisiana, and Mississippi. Some areas seeing localized flooding, so residents are urged to stay weather aware and avoid any flooded roadways. Moving east into the southeast, cloud cover increases with some scattered showers developing. Conditions remain unsettled as moisture is pushing northward ahead of a developing coastal system. In the Midwest and Great Lakes, cooler than average temperatures with mostly dry conditions. Highs ranging from the upper 50s to mid 60s, and it gets a little breezy. The Northeast seeing a mix of sun and clouds with seasonably cool temps. Out west, the Pacific Northwest and Northern Rockies remain mostly dry with mild temperatures, while California and the Southwest continue to experience warm and sunny conditions well above seasonal averages. Looking ahead, much of the eastern U.S. does remain cooler throughout the weekend, while warming trends continue in the West. That is your national forecast. I'm Monica Nelson.
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0: Oh, welcome back. Project NIL. Danny D, the AD. Oh, man. 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Right after the show, today's podcast will be posted. 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You'll find today's full show posted right after we get off the air. Project NIL podcast will be coming soon, and we're putting the motions on and that underway. Danny D, the number one recruit in the country,
1: Tyron Stokes,
0: finally chosen his path.
1: Yeah, he was down to Kentucky, Kansas, Oregon. We're really in the mix for him. It's crazy to think in May with all this roster building, and they have so much leverage. Like when you're a top 10, top 5 kid, and you know you're so much attention's on you. And so many people are clamoring for you. But in today's era, like, you're holding money for this guy. And, you know, like, so, like, these teams, Kentucky's, like, their coach is in a really hot seat for this because they thought they were going to land him. Like, if you go this deep and you don't land him, you know, that you're in trouble because you've held money. You weren't probably as aggressive in the portal as you might have wanted to be because you're holding a big chunk of money. And the rumors are wild. So, supposedly, he signed a $7 to $8 million deal with Nike, some branding things, and anywhere between $5 to $7 million from the school. So this kid is, you know, 18, 19 years old, and he's, you know, made $14 million. Like in the NBA, you know, you're not getting that.
0: I got a question for you when it comes to the shoe deals.
1: Yeah.
0: So I read this big piece about the sneaker world, that sneaker sales are down big, like big time. They're down, and you wonder, like, at what point do the shoe contracts come down because it's not moving the needle? Like the NBA guys aren't moving the needle.
1: Yeah, I think it is a combination of things, but like I think the market also is more like New Balance made a big comeback. Reebok's making a comeback, right? Like, I think the bigger, the more popular ones are down. I think other ones are slowly climbing. I think that's part of it. But, yeah, I mean, there's going to be a question where do we invest, right? A lot of it was with the AAU. Like, they invested a lot into these sneaker companies, invested a lot in these AAU networks. Is it the return there? Because the point of doing that is to have the best players wearing your stuff and hopefully sign the top of the top two shoe deals when they make it, right? Like, is the return there? I think they're going to start reevaluating some of these deals. You're right. And we're never going to see, I don't think ever again, we'll see, you know, the Steph Currys and the Joel Embiids and the KDs where they're signing for $200 million with Nike and Under Armour. Like, I think those days are behind us. I think people are going to be, look, they're still going to pay a lot of money to wear their stuff, but not to those contracts that were given in the past to, you know, not too long ago.
0: Yeah, the culture has shifted, right? Where you're not, all of a sudden, those guys, I want to get my AIs, my Iversons, right?
1: The tips.
0: Like all that culture's dead.
1: Yeah.
0: You don't see kids. I know my kids, they're all into, the kids today are more into like the colors.
1: Yeah. No, it's not like, you know, everyone wanted
0: style,
1: right. Everyone, you know, wanted the Jordans. Everyone wanted the Iversons. Like, that was it. Even like the KDs and Kyries were really big. The Kobes were huge, right? I don't know if it's the athletes aren't as polarizing. The culture has changed. I think it's a combination of things. But it's definitely not what it once was, and I think those deals will be reflective moving forward.
0: I don't think athletes today are as you tell me, you're around kids all the time. I can just have my two and their friends, but they don't idolize athletes the way I know I did. I think you did growing up, where athletes were like, you know, they were the Marvel guys. Like my heroes were all athletes.
1: No, you nailed it, Ant. I mean, that's a great observation. It's true. I see it every day. It's not what it once was, for sure. They still talk about them, this and that, but it's the admiration and, you know, like, we thought they were superheroes. That definitely isn't it. And they're making money now young, so they think they're like, I think they think it's more reachable. And they're like, they're not this elite group, which they are, right? But I think the perception is different. And you nailed it. I think there's definitely not the admiration or, you know, how we used to see them. These kids don't see them that way.
0: No. I see my little, and it's funny, they like the style. Like, you know, my little one, his basketball sneakers are these bright pink basketball sneakers.
1: Oh, yeah, like, the bright colors are in.
0: Yeah, like his football, now, you know, part of it, like, he threw different pieces. My older one has black cleats, like he's like a throwback Penn State, right? Yeah. Where my little one's got gold cleats.
1: I want his peacocking out there, brother.
0: Right, like the difference in the position they play, their personalities, and what they're gravitated toward. But I see that stuff less than the pro athletes. It's crazy.
1: Yeah, I agree.
0: Yeah, it's wild. All right, man, that goes by fast, doesn't it?
1: It flew.
0: Every week it goes, flies by. Great stuff, Dan. Stay tuned, fellas. Jeff Schwartz and I coming up next.
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15: Just before midnight on Saturday, February 19th, 2005, Danielle Imbo and her friend Richard Patron left a crowded Philadelphia bar. 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
15: 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The FBI called it murder for hire.
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15: What happened to Danielle and Richard?
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15: 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In this series, I dig into my own investigation to find answers for the families and get justice for Richard and Danielle.
16: I just want some peace for my sister's soul, and I want some peace for my mother.
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7: 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Patrick Murphy says the state can't prosecute him because the murder happened on his tribe's reservation. 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
23: The Lakers wanted Houston to eliminate the Rockets from the first round of the NBA playoffs, 98-78. Toronto forced a Game 7 Sunday with its overtime win against Cleveland, 112-110. R.J. Barrett, the last-second three-pointer. And Detroit came from 24 points down early third quarter to force a Game 7 Sunday, winning at Orlando, 93-79. The Magic missed 23 straight field goal attempts at one point. In the NHL playoffs, road wins for Buffalo and Vegas in Game 6s to eliminate Boston and Utah, respectively. Tampa Bay forced a Game 7 for Sunday after the overtime win at Montreal, 1-0. To baseball, Atlanta was down 5-0 in the first and was still a winner at Colorado, 8-6. Two-run pinch homer in the ninth for Michael Harris. St. Louis won its fifth straight game, beating the slumping Dodgers 7-2. Wins for the Yankees and the Red Sox. I'm Steve DeSager.
3: 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Anthony Gargano with the fellas.
0: Happy Sports Saturday.
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0: 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Fly Eagles,
1: the team
0: fly.
1: The team that I'm afraid of, if I'm going to look at it from my hometown perspective, no, it's the Giants.
0: I'm not afraid of the Giants.
1: He's going to build something. Harbaugh's a good coach, man. Good football guy.
0: I've been more worried about Jane Daniels.
1: Yeah, well, I love Jane Daniels, but I still don't like their roster construction.
0: Sure. I'd be worried about if I was getting on the end of one of those of the McAvoy slash from last night. Just pull it back on my Twitter.
1: Oh, that was ugly, man. That was scary. That was frightening.
0: I don't think I've seen that before in hockey, where a dude just like full wind up, took a stick and just hit someone right in the chest.
1: Yeah.
0: How many game suspension is that for next year? 10? I don't know what they do in hockey for that.
1: I don't know. I'm not sure. Do you get suspended? I don't know. Well, he might get a couple. We got to take a quick TO and come right back. Fellas, hope you're having a good morning right here on Fox Sports Radio.
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0: I mean, that is special. LeBron James is still somehow one of the best players in the league. So the Lakers need to be respected. Do they have enough for the Thunder? No, probably not. But that's real. What we saw in this series from LBJ getting them to advance, even though they kind of miffed it a little bit with losing the two middle games there, that was a Herculean effort to get the Lakers out of there and closing it out in game six and doing the things that he did in a closeout game. It's an important data point to focus on, because if the Lakers can muster anything against the Thunder, if they can make this a close series, you do have that late series cheat code in LeBron James, who seems to rise to every moment he's asked to.
1: Mm. Yeah, we asked Chris Perfett to close his ears earlier. I'm going to ask Bo, our producer, to close his ears now. This is as far as the Lakers will go. I might get muted here and pushed off the air for saying this, but if you guys don't hear from me for the rest of the show, you know why.
0: Yeah.
1: I mean, it's the Thunder are minus 2,000 favorite to beat the Lakers in the next series. So if you think the Lakers are live, well, then you got a great bet to make on BetMGM right now. They're a 14.5 point dog in game one.
2: Yeah.
1: I mean, it's just, I think that just shows you how far in front this Thunder team is from everyone else. And it's not a knock on the Lakers. I mean, right. The Lakers are, I would say, like a, you know, above average playoff team. But OKC is so good right now that LeBron is going to have to play outside of his skull for the next 2.5 weeks to have any chance of even, I would say, competing in this series. They are going to have to play their best basketball of the season.
3: All right, our trusted producer, Bo Benson, with the last word here.
4: Yeah, nobody actually thinks they're going to beat the Thunder, but the Rockets were a minus 600 favorite to win that series, and I don't know why. I feel like everybody forgot that they all hate each other, and it was very clear watching that series that the Rockets are not a real team, and this is the second time that LeBron James has dismantled a Rockets rebuild in his Lakers career, so.
1: Good point.
4: I'll take that.
3: Yeah, hey, take it to the second round, and then enjoy a quick exit, you know? But, hey, props to getting to the second round. I mean, that's a big winner. Yeah, especially betting-wise, if you're back in the Lakers in the first round. We've got Rich Hornberger, Penn State All-American, Jared Smith, FSR betting analyst. I'm Brian Ngo. 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
16: From the ABA Heating and Cooling Weather Center, this is Zone Weather.
17: Today's forecast calls for sunshine and a high of 76, low tonight 52, high Monday 86.
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0: Well, we could go game seven, and I think my partner here will do that in just a moment. So I'll give you a little nerfy action. Hopefully we get a quick and a painless first inning in Tampa later tonight. Rays and Giants, this nerfy is -$1.30 over at BetMGM. Landon Raup, 24-8 to the nerfy. Griffin Jacks, really hot, 15-2 nerfy record in his young career. So hopefully a six up, six down at the Trop. A little snooze fest to start things off between the Rays and the Giants and the Nerfy.
1: All right. Give me the Philadelphia 76ers +8.5 at the Boston Celtics. Game 7. Philly dragged this thing from down 3-1 to a Game 7. They just beat down Boston 106-93 in Game 6. Boston's still extremely dangerous at home. But asking the Celtics to win by margin after back-to-back shaky shooting nights from the Celtics, it feels like laying points while the kitchen's on fire. So, yeah, give me the 76ers +8.5.
3: What was the quote you brought up, Jared? I think it was last week where you're like, when there's blood in the streets, that's
0: it's
3: the
0: time to buy. That's a Warren Buffett quote.
3: Let's back the magic. Huh? +8.5. I don't know if the street's getting any bloodier than this. What happened last night? The Pistons, you know, like do you trust them to cover 8.5? Even at home against Orlando. Orlando was at stumbling drunk last night, but there's ever a team that wants to right the wrongs, it's them. And they've shown the firepower to hang. I'm going to back them +8.5.
0: +560. Not a bad parlay. Couple of game sevens in there. I like it.
3: All right, coming up next, we gripe and complain.
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13: The Detroit Pistons came back to force a Game 7 of their first-round playoff series, winning at Orlando Friday night, 93-79, despite trailing by 24 early in the third quarter. The Magic, in the second half, scored 19 points, a playoff record low for a half. Toronto will have a Game 7 Sunday after winning against Cleveland in overtime, 112-110. R.J. Barrett, the last-second three-pointer. The Lakers eliminated Houston in Game 6, 98-78. Game 6 NHL wins for Buffalo and Vegas each advances, and Tampa Bay forced a Game 7 for Sunday after its 1-0 overtime win at Montreal. Cameron Young leads by 5 strokes in Miami at Doral, and in baseball, the Brewers won 6-1 at Washington. Winning pitcher Jacob Mizorowski left in the 6th inning with a hamstring cramp after 5 1/3 hitless innings. Wins for the Mets and Cardinals. I'm Steve DeSager.
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11: 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Here's Brian Noe, Rich Hornberger, and Jared Smith.
3: Oh, what is going on? Happy Saturday to you. Hope all is going great. Okay,

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10: Today's forecast calls for sunshine and a high of 76, low tonight 52, high Monday 86.
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14: Coming in on three. One, two, three.
17: Prop it up.
14: Let's go, bud.
17: Player plays.
16: Okay, prop bets galore. Jared, we start with you. What's something you like?
18: Yeah, I'll go quick here. Kyle Harrison, Brewers pitcher, under 15 and a half outs today, which means he can go five innings, no longer than five innings. He's coming off a really good outing against the Pirates, six innings, 101 pitches, but that's the most pitches he has thrown since 2024. I love fading pitchers the start after they throw a significant

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10: Today's forecast calls for sunshine and a high of 76, low tonight 52, high Monday 86.
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16: 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LeVar Arrington, TJ Houshmandzadeh, Plaxico Burress. In less than 8 American minutes, they have got you covered. Keep it locked right here on Fox Sports Radio. All right, we got some picks to make. Let's do it.
15: Rapid fire.
16: Okay, Jared, we start with you. What do you like?
19: Yeah, I'm more than happy to give time away if we're going to get Derby picks here on the show and if we're going to get Mekhi Lemon shout-outs. I love
16: That's
19: it.
16: That's right.
19: I'll give you the Giants Rays Nerfy minus $1.30. I gave it to you in the parlay platter. I love this pick. It's my favorite Nerfy of the day. Griffin Jacks, Landon Ralph combined 39 and 10 to the Nerfy in their careers. I'm going over 9 in the Astros-Red Sox game, laying $1.02. Pretty cheap price over at BetMGM. Spencer Arrigetti, Connor Early. Both guys have been solid this year. Sub-3 ERAs, but the expected ERAs are above 5. We should get some regression. And it is a humid day. Humid at Fenway Park. 70% humidity. Ball's going to be flying out the center, I think, today. And I'm going to go Celtics minus 8.5 against the Sixers. I don't see Boston losing 3 straight games. And the trend says if the favorite wins, they will cover in game 7. So I will take a lot of Boston action today. Red Sox, Astros over 9, Celtics minus 8.5, Nerfy in Giants race.
20: All right, 2 game 7s and a game 1 really quick. Detroit minus 8.5. Versus Orlando, Magic melted down, and so I'll lay the points with the Pistons. Cleveland minus 7 over the Raptors. Raptors got the miracle finish, but I'm laying it with the Cavs at home. San Antonio minus 13.5 against Minnesota, who are limping into Wemby's house. I'm laying it with the Spurs, so all favorites for Rich over here.
16: Holy cow. All right. Chalky McChalkerson over there. Might work. I'm going to go with Asar Thompson of the Pistons. Give me over 7.5 rebounds. Quietly, he's been a rebounding machine. Give me Jalen Duren. Give me under 23.5 points and rebounds. The guy is just on a milk carton, man. I hate myself if I don't take that. And give me Scotty Barnes. Great playmaker. Give me over 7.5 assists for the Raptors. He distributes.
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10: In the NBA playoffs Friday night, the Los Angeles Lakers won at Houston 98-78 to take the series 4-2. Lakers will face the Oklahoma City Thunder in the Western Conference semifinals. Earlier Friday, RJ Barrett's three-pointer with 1.2 left in overtime gave the Toronto Raptors a 112-110 win over the Cleveland Cavaliers, forcing a Game 7 at Cleveland on Sunday. The Detroit Pistons rallied from a 24-point third-quarter deficit to win at Orlando 93-79, forcing a Game 7 Sunday at Detroit.
0: tonight at 7:30 Eastern, Game 7 from Boston between the Celtics and the Philadelphia 76ers. This evening at 6:57 Eastern, the 152nd running of the Kentucky Derby. This morning, the Puma was scratched because of a swollen leg from a skin infection. The Puma had been at 8-1 odds for the Derby. I'm Isaac Lohenkron.
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12: All right, all right, all right. You know what time it is. If Boston loses tonight at TD Garden, Joe Mazzulla's job, well, I think it's on the line. And they should already be working the phones for a new coach, the Atlanta Hawks. They should blow the whole damn thing up. Everything should happen on Monday morning. Quinn Snyder, the front office, the roster, losing by 51 should cost somebody, everybody, anyone, their career and job. CJ McCollum, he's too old to lead a rebuild. Welcome to the show. Good morning to everybody. It's Fox Sports Radio. It's Up on Game. We're live. I'm LeVar Arrington alongside the guys, TJ Houshmandzadeh. It's Plaxico Burress. The Eastern Conference, the NBA. Yeah, it's in chaos, fellas. I don't know. I don't get it, but the Knicks closed out the Atlanta Falcons and, Falcons. This could have been the Falcons. This is the Hawks. It's a different bird. It's game six, 51-point win and a 47-point halftime lead. That's crazy. It's an NBA playoff record. The old record, fellas, was 41, held by the 2017 Cavs and 25 Pacers. The Knicks shattered that. There's a whole lot to get to. Orlando, they scored 19 points in the second half with the fewest in NBA playoff history. So everybody was making history in the NBA playoffs, fellas. All right, we got a whole bunch of game sevens coming. And, well, the question is, you got three game sevens coming up this weekend in the East after the Knicks already have advanced in emphatic fashion. Which home team is the most in trouble going into these games? And before, obviously, we talk about that. Y'all good? How's y'all Saturday? How was y'all's week? Y'all everything's cool?
13: Man, everything good, LeVar. You know, a little overcast out here. It's pretty good news, man. You know, the weather gonna get warm. But met Lil Burress, Elijah, yesterday. Spent a lot of time with him, man. The boy can really go.
12: Yes, he can.
13: But yeah, man, spent quite a amount of time with him yesterday. Man, that felt good.
12: Good.
14: Yeah, man, everything is beautiful here on the home front, man. Sunny East Coast, a little chilly today. About a balmy 47. Not quite spring.
12: It ain't quite brick.
14: A balmy 47, so it's not exactly barbecue weather, but hey man, it's my TJ just said, my son's first trip to California. He loves it, and you know, so we sent him out there to get some tutelage and a little mentoring from my guy TJ Houshmandzadeh, man, and couldn't be more happy, more proud of him.
13: Hey, real quick, right? So we driving around. He's like, "Man, this is my first time in California. This is so nice. Why haven't we moved out here? What is my dad doing?" hey, Var. He said, "What is my dad doing? It's so nice out here."
12: Our show might go in a different direction. He come out here, but that's a whole nother topic for a whole nother time. Hey, listen, three game sevens, y'all. It's this weekend. It's one of the wildest Eastern Conference first rounds that I can recall in at least a decade. We got the Celtics tonight. They're at TD Garden. We got the Pistons. They're at the Caesars Arena. We got the Cavs. What y'all think, man? Who's in most danger?
14: I don't know what's more disappointing in this year in the NBA playoffs, but nothing ceases to amaze me anymore with this league. Obviously, the Atlanta Hawk game the other day, that was just sad and depressing. you're losing by 51 points, man. This is a professional basketball league, and it's just I feel sorry for the fans with the effort and what they was giving out, man. It was just not to the standard of NBA basketball. And then Orlando Magic, you blew your opportunity. You go up and down the court for 23 straight trips, and you can't make a layup. You can't put the ball in
12: 19 points in the second half.
14: You can't put the ball in a basket. It's a 3-2 series, and you blow a 24-point lead to win the series, and you're an 8 seed versus a 1, and now you have to travel to Detroit for a game 7. So Orlando Magic, you blew your opportunity, and now between the 76ers and the Celtics – I don't know, man. I don't trust Boston right now.
12: I thought it was an easy series for them, and it's
14: I did too. But you know who has changed the whole complex of this series is Joel Embiid.
12: Joel Embiid's appendectomy,
14: averaging 26, getting down into the paint, and they having a trouble guarding Embiid, down in the paint, man. And so Jason Tatum is not 100% healthy. They say he has a sore calf, so nobody know where that's going to go. But the way that the Philadelphia 76ers have been playing, Tyrese Maxey with Joel Embiid, man, it's going to be a tough game for Boston. I think they should win, but I wouldn't be surprised if Philly goes into Boston and wins in Game 7.
12: So Celtics, the C's are in danger.
14: They are definitely in, and it's not going to be easy.
12: I think you're right.
1: LeVar, when you look at what is going on, it's the Detroit Pistons, the number one seed, struggling with an 8 seed. It's like, whoa. A number one seed should do exactly what Oklahoma City did. Get your ass out the way. You don't belong on the court with us. But that's not the – Orlando, many thought, would have a way better season than what they had. They're a better team than being an 8 seed, but they're the 8 seed. But when Franz Wagner being out, you can argue he's at worst their second best player, maybe their best player. That hurts them. But there's just no way in a closeout game up 20-plus points you let that team come back. Like, what happened to the days of just throwing it to somebody in the post, man, go get us 2 points? Get in the post. If they don't, like, just get us 2 points. Like, what happened to those days? Like,
12: Steph Curry,
1: you can't, lose a playoff game when you're the 8 seed, up 20 plus points. You gotta bring that home. Now all the pressure. I mean, I will say all the pressure still is on the Detroit Pistons. You're the number one seed.
12: Right.
1: You cannot lose to an 8 seed. So in essence, the Magic are playing with house money. Game 7 should be great. What you say when you started the intro, they played the New York Knicks played the Atlanta Falcons. That's what it felt like. It felt like the Hawks weren't even out there. They were playing the Atlanta Falcons. That's what it looked like. Like,
12: wow.
1: Are you kidding me? You got to be kidding me, bro. That they went on a 67-13 run.
12: That's crazy.
1: 67-13 in the NBA. So when you said the Falcons, I thought you were right when you talk about that type of run. and so that's embarrassing. Like, that's embarrassing, but it's what you said. If CJ McCollum is basically your go-to guy at this juncture of his career and at this moment of the season, that's a problem. They're getting nothing out of the number one pick. Ricochet, I believe that's how you pronounce it. Unfortunate in that situation. But the crazy part is you transition to the Sixers in Boston. Man, Boston better not lose this game. They can't afford to lose this game. I don't believe Missoula's job is on the line.
12: Okay.
1: But when you the Boston Celtics look like an easy. They look like an easy pick to go to the NBA Finals. But you look at the Sixers. If Embiid is Embiid, and he's been Embiid these last few games, he had top five player in the NBA. Paul George was a top 10 player in the NBA. Tyrese Maxey's probably top 20 player in the NBA. Edgecombe is on his way to getting in that mix. The Sixers got four dudes on their team. They got four dudes on their team. Whereas Boston, you got Jaylen Brown. You got Jason Tatum. I don't know what the hell has happened to Derek White. What has happened to Derek White, bro?
12: He's on milk carton.
1: What happened to Derek White?
12: Pitcher on the side of the milk carton. Have you seen this man? Hairline or hair? We don't know which one.
1: Missing it. So that series right there, I would still say Boston is going to win it. But if Derek White does not do his part, Boston will be going home in the first round. That will be crazy.
14: They y'all have to do their job, because right now everybody knows that if the three ball is not falling for the Boston Celtics, they can't win. I believe last game they went like 13 for 47 or something. If they're not making threes, then the Boston Celtics are definitely going to lose this game seven versus the Sixers tomorrow.
1: Hey, can I ask y'all something real quick, though? Why? This is what I don't like about the NBA. Because I used to always, always watch every regular season game. I don't watch it like I used to. Why the hell in the regular season is the score 130 to 120, 140 to 118, but dudes can barely get 100 points in the NBA? It can't be this drastic of a change where they just letting you get your head taken off and it's no foul. Like, can we have some type of, like, uniformity of, okay, we going to tighten up in the playoffs, but God dang, 90-something to 70-something? Like, bro, they scoring 50 more points in the regular season, and they going to get this drastic in the playoffs? Bro, this is why the NFL way better than the NBA.
12: Dang. That's a hot take. Yeah, I'll say this.
1: Think about what I just said, though. Think about that.
12: Oh no, I'm with you. Listen, you should not see a ass whipping like that in a playoff game, in a pro setting. It's one of the hardest things to justify. If you are a 19 point team in a second half of a game, that is not professional standard. That's not professional level.
1: Hey, so they even played outside more minutes of the referees, and they scored points.
12: Come on, man. One player. Cade Cunningham, one player outscored the entire team. That's not a pro team. That is not professional standard. I don't know how you get to a playoff scenario. Isn't playoffs like you guys played in the playoffs? I didn't do it too much. But doesn't the level of expectation and to your point, TJ, like the way you call things, the way everything matters more. You're supposed to play at the highest level. You're preparing to play at the highest level possible when you get to the playoffs. How do you lose? And at one point, the league was over 60. They was down by 60.
1: In the
12: playoffs, how does that work?
1: Bro. In the
12: I'm
1: playoffs.
12: Sorry. What did you do in your film study? What did you do in your prep, in your shoot around? You had shoot around. How you only scored 19 points in a whole half?
14: I literally thought that Quinn Snyder wouldn't make it to the locker room after that game. And hey, I'm surprised that he is currently still the head coach of this basketball team. You couldn't
1: it
14: have said
1: it was Atlanta best. Falcons out there. It was the Falcons out there.
12: That's the line of the day. I made best, a mistake, man. But we can roll with it. We'll roll with it.
14: I mean, the intensity and the focus of getting into the playoffs and playing these games, man, your focus and attention to detail is heightened so much during the regular season that you're just totally, you know, focused on the moment. And I don't understand how you could go out there on a basketball court in the playoffs and be so lackadaisical, not giving effort. It's like every possession is at a premium. And I just don't understand how a group of multi-million dollar professional at this point.
12: Right.
14: I mean, right. I can make a layup or a free throw or something.
12: It was a bad
14: you know, thing for the NBA, for the Hawks, the way they went out there and play. It's a mark that's going to be talked about for a long time.
12: Well, I'll tell you what. You can check us out on the iHeart Radio app. It's the iHeart app. You can stream us live wherever you are. 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Coming up, DK Metcalf. He walks free on the criminal charges, but the civil suit is still alive. We get into all of that, what it means for one of the highest paid receivers in football. Plus, the Colts give up on Anthony Richardson, and Cleveland still cannot pick a quarterback. Stay locked in. Up on Game on Fox Sports Radio. It's here. It's now. TJ Hushmanzada, Plexico Burress. I'm LeVar Arrington. It's Fox Sports Radio. We'll be right back.
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10: Today's forecast calls for sunshine and a high of 76, low tonight 52, high Monday 86.
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2: Welcome back in to Up On Game, everybody. We got hour two rolling up on us real quickly here in about 10 minutes, but we got one more segment. It's about the Cleveland Browns. It's about Todd Monken. He should be fired if Deshaun Watson takes week one snaps over Shedeur Sanders. Watson hasn't earned a thing in 3 years except a whole lot of scratch
15: and I'm talking about money. Naming him the starter would be, to me, coaching malpractice. Cleveland should just cut Deshaun Watson, eat the dead money, take the contract as the worst contract in NFL history. But at this point, the embarrassment of seeing him in a Browns uniform another year is worth more than any cap savings, fellas. Munkin says he's not there yet between Watson and Shador. At this point, does Cleveland just admit Watson is a worse contract, a worse acquisition in NFL history, and turn the page? Why shouldn't they? Why is this still a quarterback's controversy and competition between Deshaun Watson and others?
16: Man, listen, man. I can't believe you saying this. Like, if Deshaun Watson is the best option, he the best option, right?
17: Yep.
15: He's had a lot of time to be the best option.
16: Yeah.
15: He's had a whole lot of time to be the best option.
16: I do agree with you that, one, when he's been in, he has not played well.
15: But, at all.
16: But when your contract is guaranteed, you're going to be given opportunity, opportunity, opportunity. And so, to me, this will be his last opportunity. And if he can get back just anywhere to the Houston Deshaun Watson.
15: Oh, here we go.
16: What year was that?
15: How long ago was that?
16: It was.
15: If LeVar and TJ and Plex could just get back to somewhere close to what we were when we were playing our best football.
16: No, but he still
15: he don't
16: still
15: either.
16: A young dude.
15: No, he ain't.
16: He's still a young dude.
15: No way.
16: But the thing
17: he's
16: is,
17: he's still a young guy. I've been trying to support Deshaun Watson for the longest time. I kind of feel he got a bad rap with this whole Houston Texans thing, and he just doesn't have it anymore. I've come to the realization
15: it's that gone.
17: He is not the quarterback of the Houston Texans that we saw 5 or 6 years ago. And what I don't understand, if you're Todd Monken, if you're saying that you're not there yet with Deshaun Watson and Shador Sanders, then where the hell are you? Because the last time
15: the last time I checked,
17: our mini camp is at the end of the month. So where are you in making this decision as far as who is going to be the starting quarterback for your first year head coach of the Cleveland Browns?
15: And they drafted another quarterback, and we didn't even bring up Dylan Gabriel. To me, this is a S show that will continue to grow and get to an enormous amount of more S for the S show that they have in Cleveland. Move on from Deshaun Watson, eat the dead money, and give Shador or Dylan Gabriel the fair opportunity to try to lead this team and play better football. If you think that Deshaun Watson is coming back to be the savior and the focal point that you thought he was going to be when you brought him there, you need to be reevaluated on getting the job.
17: Let me say this. The $50 million a year price tag, I believe it's more than that he's making this year. He will be the opening day starter regardless, just because they want to get some kind of return on the investment.
15: No,
17: so he
15: return.
17: Will be under center
16: and
17: game one.
16: And this is
17: one.
16: The thing. And this Write is the it thing, off. Though. It's easier to start Deshaun, bench him, and go to Shador than it is to start Shador, bench him, go to Deshaun. That's probably what's going to happen. It's easier if
15: Deshaun Watson doesn't make the starting roster. I mean, if he doesn't make the starting team, he shouldn't even be on the team. He shouldn't even be on the team. I'm just saying.
17: Come on.
15: That's just my take on it. I don't know. Hour two is coming at y'all, man. Hey, listen. Go play somewhere else, Deshaun. Meaning, like, go home. All right, we got hour two coming up. Brendan Sorsby, you know the name. We'll talk about it in a few minutes. Coming back up on game.
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0: R.J. Barrett's dramatic three-pointer with 1.2 remaining in overtime gave the Toronto Raptors a 112-110 triumph over the Cleveland Cavaliers, forcing a Game 7 at Cleveland on Sunday. And the Detroit Pistons rallied from a 24-point third-quarter deficit to win at Orlando 93-79, forcing a Game 7 on Sunday at Detroit. Coming up tonight at 7:30 Eastern, Game 7 from Boston between the Celtics and 76ers. This evening at 6:57 Eastern, the 152nd running of the Kentucky Derby. This morning, the Puma was scratched because of a swollen leg. The Puma had been running at 8-1 odds. I'm Isaac Lowenkron.
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4: 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And it's intercepted. LeVar Arrington.
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11: A busy weather pattern continues across much of the country. A strong system moving through the Midwest into the Great Lakes will bring widespread rain and thunderstorms from Minneapolis to Chicago and Detroit. Some of those storms could become severe with damaging winds and heavy downpours. The Northeast will see steady rain developing, especially across upstate New York and into New England, making for a cool and damp day. In the Southeast, warm and humid conditions stick around with scattered afternoon and evening thunderstorms from the Carolinas down through Florida. Expect brief heavy rain and lightning. Out west, it's a much quieter setup. The Southwest remains hot and dry, while the Pacific Northwest picks up a few light showers. California stays mostly sunny with comfortable temperatures along the coast and warmer readings inland. Across the plains, expect breezy conditions with a mix of sun and clouds and a chance for late-day storms. And that's a look at your national forecast. I'm Jim Forbes.
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0: starting out with one of my favorite stories of all time. I know this man personally. One of the coolest dudes you'll meet. Super competitive guy. The Detroit News ran a feature this week, Plex, on using Muggsy Bogues as an example. Muggsy Bogues was 5'3", 136 pounds, played 14 years in the NBA from 87 to 2001, drafted 12th overall in 1987 by the Washington Bullets. Yeah, you know, DC, baby. And you know what? His draft class included guys by the name of David Robinson, Reggie Miller, Scottie Pippen, Kevin Johnson. Is an interesting draft. He played for the Bullets, the Hornets, the Warriors, the Raptors. Top 7 in assists for 6 straight seasons. Top 10 in steals 3 times. Blocked 39 shots. Imagine that. He blocked 39 shots in his career. That means he was sneaking up on cats with them hops, right? Including one of interest. He got Pat Ewing one time. How does someone decide they're built for something when everything tells them that they're not? The piece argues self-efficiency, belief, your ability to succeed, specific tasks. Muggsy had a coach named Leon Howard who saw him as a young kid and believed in him, and it changed everything. My take on this, Plex, as we close out this show, every kid being told they're too small or they're too slow or too whatever needs to know about Muggsy Bogues. I was reminded of it. Thought that it would be a cool way of ending out the show. Let's close on it. 5'3", 136 pounds. And had not only did he make it to the league, he had a successful career in the league. Do you think a guy like that could make it in this NBA now at 5'3"?
1: I mean, it's kind of tough to say. I believe so. But just imagine, you know, Muggsy Bogues growing up. I believe he's from Baltimore, went to Dunbar High School in Baltimore, Maryland. And everybody in his whole entire life being at 5'3", he hadn't grown since high school. He still hasn't grown. And everybody's telling you that you will never be an NBA player. You know, it's a story of will and belief in yourself and your talent. And just defying the odds of basically what everybody is telling you that you are not as a player. And I've had the opportunity to, you know, play golf with Muggsy. And just, you know, you walk up on him and it just blows your mind at his stature. And you look at his NBA and his NBA career, and the first thing that comes to your mind, you say, how the hell did he play in the NBA at this size amongst those trees? Yeah. It just made me have a more of an appreciation, you know, for him and the way that he played the game. Man, he was fearless on the basketball court. He was like he was 6'9", 6'10", getting up and down on the court. And you say 39 blocks at 5'3"? I mean, how do you even explain that to somebody if you're Patrick Ewing?
0: Muggsy got me today.
1: Muggsy blocked my shot. I mean,
0: Muggsy
1: come
0: blocked
1: on, man.
0: Me today.
1: But, man, great, great human being. And I've had the opportunity to spend a lot of time with Spud Webb also. Just two men, you know, Spud Webb 5'7", with a 46-inch vertical. He's just like, wow. But the whole, you know, Muggsy, man, I had more of an appreciation for him, his career, and the things that he was able to do at his height for so long, man. You just got to say, just the testament and the will of him, you know, willing himself to do something that not a lot of people thought that he could.
0: I totally agree. 14-year career. His vision was amazing. 7 in assists for 6 consecutive years. Defensive instincts, heart, speed, agility. That is Muggsy Bogues. And this is Up On Game. That'll do it for us, guys. It's Up On Game, Fox Sports Radio. Big thanks to our producers, Bo, Perfett. Appreciate you guys as usual, keeping the train on the tracks. And, well, TJ and Plex, of course. We got Jonas Knox coming up next. Make sure you check out the games. Have a great Saturday, everybody. Enjoy. This is Fox Sports Radio, Up On Game. I need a little
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11: The Texans officially signed Pro Bowl linebacker Azeez Al-Shaair to a three-year, $54 million extension, locking him in through 2029. Cowboys signed their first-round pick officially, Caleb Downs and five others, to their four-year rookie deals. The Astros fall to the Red Sox in their opener. Rangers top the Tigers in their series opener. And it's a 152nd running of the Kentucky Derby tonight. I'm Trey Bender.
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14: The Boston Celtics have just downgraded star Jason Tatum to questionable for Game 7 tonight against the Philadelphia 76ers due to left knee stiffness. Philadelphia's Paul George is dealing with an illness but is listed as probable. Tip-off at 7:30 Eastern. On Friday night, the Los Angeles Lakers won at Houston 98-78 to take the series 4-2. They'll face Oklahoma City in the West semis. Earlier Friday, R.J. Barrett's three-pointer with 1.2 left in overtime gave the Toronto Raptors a 112-110 win over Cleveland, forcing a Game 7 on Sunday at Cleveland. The Detroit Pistons rallied from a 24-point third-quarter deficit to win at Orlando 93-79, forcing a Game 7 Sunday at Detroit. This evening at 6:57 Eastern, the 152nd running of the Kentucky Derby. Baseball right now, the Yankees and Baltimore Orioles are scoreless in the top of the second. I'm Isaac Lohenkron.
17: Perhaps you had better start from the beginning.
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17: You have to say, okay, I'll be part of this world.

0: was a backup. So for anybody involved in that story, you are not out of the woods, right? You are not out of the woods. For anybody, you know, and for those friends who happen to also be there in attendance, that was the claim from Diana Rossini. I'm hearing reports that they will be making a joint statement coming up on May 32nd. So May 32nd is when you will hear from those friends. But nonetheless, if you thought the end of that story was here, it is not. Apparently, things will be reignited for the NFL schedule release coming up this month. Jonas Knox here on Fox Sports Radio. By the way, I got to tell you about, and this is important, it's about scams. All right. Now, I have Incogni. I have it. I have the dashboard. It is awesome. You literally can go on and in real time see them pull your information from websites you didn't even know had them. Like, you know, you get these spam calls. You get, and it used to be back in the day, you could say, put me on the do not call list. That just doesn't work anymore. You'll get these spam calls, these emails, and you're looking at your email going, delete, delete, delete. Why is my information here? Why do I have to go in there and individually unsubscribe to all this stuff? I didn't sign up for this. I didn't check any boxes. Well, here's where Incogni steps in, and I mean this. Because every scam, it starts with one thing. 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And coming up next here, it is another edition of Do You Care right here on FSR.
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0: Jonas Knox, Fox Sports Radio. By the way, coming up, top of next hour, a little over 10 minutes from now, we are going to catch up with our guy, the great Andy Furman, Fox Sports Radio host, horse racing blowhard. He's going to give you a winner for the Kentucky Derby coming up later on today. So make sure you're with us here again a little over 10 minutes from now on FSR. By the way, you can follow along on Instagram at Jonas Knox Show, at Jonas Knox Show on Instagram. You can find us on X as well, too, at The Jonas Knox. But right now, it is time for a weekly tradition we do called this.
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1: Now,
3: let's get kinky.
1: Here's some of the big stories from the last week. But Jonas, the real question is, do you care?
4: I don't care.
0: And for that, we turn it over to our executive producer, the one and only Bo Benson. Bo?
5: Well, Jonas, last night the Lakers took care of business, beat the Rockets in six, so they get to take on the Oklahoma City Thunder, which I'm sure will be a riveting series for all. But LeBron James is the same age as both head coaches in the series. I believe he's 6 months younger than J.J. Redick and 2 months older than the Thunder head coach, whose name I will not try to say on the radio. Jonas, do you care?
0: Not really. And by the way, it's not to dismiss that as not being impressive, because it is. What he's doing, I really do think people are underrating. By the way, the Thunder are minus 1,600 to win that series on DraftKings. So, but hey, listen, nobody gave the Lakers much of a shot against Houston, so we'll see. What he's doing is unbelievable. We're never going to see it again. So for all the criticism that he gets and probably deserves, because there's some things he does that irritate people and all the discussion surrounding it, what he's doing at this age, at this level, never missed a playoff game in his entire career, and he's played like 300 of them, is unbelievable to watch, unbelievable to witness, and we're never going to see it again. Next!
5: Ryan Reynolds and Rob Max. Wrexham will have to put their Premier League hopes on hold, as they did not qualify for the championship playoff. Jonas, do you care?
0: Oh, God, no. No, I couldn't.
6: I don't care!
0: The only team I give a rip about that kind of floats, I think they're in the Premier League, is Leeds. Is it Leeds United? And that's just because I'm, I support my good friend Brady Quinn, right? That's called being a friend. Next!
5: Dolphins quarterback Malik Willis threw out the first pitch at yesterday's Marlins game. It ended up being just a bit outside. Jonas, do you care?
0: Not really. I do like, though, that people take that and use it as sort of a peek into the future, because he missed on the first pitch. So that means he's just going to be awful as a Dolphins quarterback. I do like how that's the telltale sign that somebody's really going to struggle. Man, have you seen some of these first pitches? Right? Have you seen them? And I get it that he's an athlete, he's a quarterback, and all of that. But Conor McGregor, 50 Cent. You had, some woman during the Tokyo series, like, flip her. It looked like her leg came off her body like a Barbie, and then throw first. Some of this stuff is difficult. You're throwing off a mound. I get it. Next.
5: Wings guard Paige Bueckers addressed her relationship with newly drafted AZ Fudd, saying that they're going to keep things professional and they will not address it further. Jonas, do you care?
0: Oh, God, no.
6: I don't care.
0: This means nothing to me. Like, this is such a non-story for a league filled with non-stories. Next!
5: It appears that the great Spirit Airlines ceased their operations overnight. Flights were canceled. Refunds will be given. Jonas, do you care?
0: Yeah, I do. Because you know what?
7: Hey, I love it here.
0: If you were to give 3-4 options, hey, how do you think Spirit Airlines is going to end? Of all the ones that would result in it ending safely, okay, I want to be clear about that. Just shutting its doors and closing operations in the middle of the night and leaving people stranded without flights is exactly the way it would have ended. That's exactly the way this whole thing would have gone. I've flown Spirit Airlines before. I got no complaints, but I'm not a bitch and moan passenger when it comes to flights. I have one requirement when it comes to flights. Don't hit a mountain. That's it. That's all I ask. Little turbulence, all right, little bit of a delay, luggage being thrown around in the wrong place. All of that is, like, listen, I can deal with all that. The snacks on the plane aren't great. The flight's too short to get a drink. All, just do me a favor. get me where I need to go, let those wheels touch down, and we're all good. Next!
5: End of an era here at Fox Sports Radio, as yesterday was the farewell tour for Ryan Bershinger. Ryan, it will be missed. And I will say personally that of the three people that I think of when I think of Fox Sports Radio, I mean this sincerely, it is you, Jonas, it is John Ramos, and it is Ryan Bershinger. So you are the last one standing.
2: I heard some of that crawl over here.
5: So do you care? Do you care about any of that?
0: No, well, listen, Bo, that's very nice of you to say. And I really do, from me to you, I appreciate that. So thank you for saying that. No, I don't care.
5: No. Thank you.
3: God. Legitimately, I still go out for high schoolers.
0: Absolutely. You said Ryan Bershinger. I thought an owl had jumped into the studio. Who?
3: Nurmagomedov says Conor McGregor.
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0: The Boston Celtics have downgraded star Jason Tatum to questionable for Game 7 tonight against the Philadelphia 76ers due to left knee stiffness. Philadelphia's Paul George is dealing with an illness but is listed as probable. Tip-off at 7:30 Eastern from Boston. Baseball, the New York Yankees up 5-1 over the Baltimore Orioles after four. The Yankees' Cody Bellinger hit his fourth home run, later added an RBI double. The Yankees' Trent Grisham just hit a two-run home run, his fifth of the season. Baltimore's Pete Alonso with his sixth home run of the year. The Minnesota Twins up 3-2 over the Toronto Blue Jays. Bottom of the third, the Twins' Byron Buxton, his 10th home run of the season. He has now homered in three consecutive games. The Cubs' Ian Happ, his 8th home run of the season for a 1-0 lead over Arizona. Bottom three, this evening at 6:57 Eastern, it'll be the 152nd running of the Kentucky Derby. I'm Isaac Lohengrin.
23: Perhaps you had better start from the beginning.
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24: 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Here's Jonas Knox.
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0: baseball is coming your way. On the call, it's the voice of the Texas Longhorns, Craig Way.
1: Pitching, defense, timely hitting. It was all on display last night for the Texas Longhorns as they took game one of the weekend series from the Mississippi State Bulldogs. Now they go for the series victory on a beautiful, sunny Saturday afternoon. Good afternoon, everybody, from UFC Udish Parkfield. It is game two of the three-game weekend series between the fourth-ranked Texas Longhorns and the ninth-ranked Mississippi State Bulldogs. The Longhorns are 34-9. They are 14-7 in Southeastern Conference play. Mississippi State is 35-11. They are 13-9 in the SEC. I'm Craig Way alongside Keith Moreland. Happy birthday, first and foremost. I know there might be better places to celebrate a birthday, but I know the ballpark is one of those for
2: you. I spent more than half of my life spending at a ballpark. At least half the days have been at some type of ballpark, either one with a pigskin or one with a piece of leather that you try to hit with a bat. When I played, it was a wooden bat. Today, it's an aluminum bat, but thanks to everybody. More importantly, the best thing today would see a Longhorns come away with a victory. This is an important one in the sense, and you say, well, what was more important than this one than the other one? This gets you this series against another top 10 ranked team, and it just puts you in such a great position down the line because you got to be looking at regional time now.
1: Absolutely. Every victory matters there. For the Longhorns, they turn back to their senior right-hander, Ruger Riojas. Ruger 5-2 with a 3.88 ERA. I know you're looking for him to get back on track. He just there was a little bit of bad luck and also some difficulty with his breaking ball last Saturday in Nashville.
2: Yeah, he consistently throws exceptional strikes with his fastball. But teams are starting to say, we're going to sit on the fastball, even though it's 95 miles an hour. So he's got to be able to use his breaking ball, sometimes 1-0, 2-1, and throw it for strikes and not up, get it down, and get back into real good feeling and flow before we, move down the line. I'd love today. It's going to be a great day to play, so he's got to be happy about going out and maybe getting that established.
1: Mississippi State will counter with a sophomore right-hander in Duke Stone, who is 6-1 with a 4.64 ERA. Coming up, we bring you this afternoon's starting lineups when Longhorn Baseball continues in a moment.
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0: 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They're ranked as high as number 9 by Perfect Game and also the National Collegiate Baseball Writers Association, and in the USA Today Coaches Poll, they're number 10 in the D1Baseball.com rankings and by Baseball America. The Bulldogs are coached by Brian O'Connor, the former great coach at Virginia, won a national title there. It's his first season in Starkville, and his 23rd season overall as a collegiate head coach, a career coaching mark of 952 wins against 399 losses and two ties. Here's the lineup for the Bulldogs this afternoon. Leading off, the second baseman, Garrick Fry. Batting second, the third baseman is Ace Reese. Noah Sullivan is the DH, and he'll bat third. Hitting in the cleanup spot, the first baseman, Blake Beavis. Jacob Parker is in right field, to bat fifth. Batting sixth in left field is Bryce Chance. Aiden Teal in center field, bat seventh. Batting eighth and catching is Kevin Maluski. Drew Wires will get the start at shortstop today. He'll bat ninth. And on the mound, sophomore right-hander Duke Stone, who is 6-1 with a 4.64 earned run average. It is Fry, Reese, and Sullivan, Beavis, Parker, and Chance, Teal, Maluski, and Wires for Mississippi State.
1: For Texas, in the top 10, top 5 in every major poll in the country under the direction of Jim Schlossnagel in his second season, his 25th overall, 1,024 victories, 78 here in Texas. His lineup looks identical except for the starting pitcher as last night. Texas comes in at 34-9, 14-7 in conference play. Aiden Roberts will lead it off in center field. Batting second behind the plate is Carson Tenney. Batting third in left field is Anthony Pack Jr. The shortstop will bat fourth, Adrian Rodriguez. Batting fifth at second base is Ethan Mendoza. Tomo Becerra is the third baseman. He'll bat sixth. Aston Larson is the DH, batting seventh. Casey Borba at first base, batting eighth, and making his second consecutive start in center field is Mannix Mansour for the Longhorns. And on the mound, with a 5-2 record, is Ruger Riojas. So from the top, Robbins, Tenney, Pack. Middle third, Rodriguez, Mendoza, Becerra. Bottom third, Larson, Borba, and Mansour for the Horns.
0: Umpiring crew for this SEC contest, calling the balls and strikes. The home plate umpire is Travis Eggert. Danny Cricks, the umpire at first base. Damian Beal is the umpire at second. Eric Gaucher is the umpire at third. It is indeed a beautiful day for baseball here in Austin. 70 degrees and very little breeze of which to speak. 4 miles per hour is all coming out of the north. And bright, sunny skies. The field conditions here at UFCU Dishfoff Field are the dimensions. 340 feet down the left field foul line. Out to the Yeti Yard at 370, the left center power alley. The deepest reaches of UFCU Dishfoff Field, 405 feet, the deepest left center field and deepest right center field. 400 feet to straightaway center field with a 30-foot monster extending up from there, the batter's eye. The fences come in to 365 feet in front of the built Ford Tough tailgate area, and straight down the right field line, the short porch, 325 feet. It is a field surf surface covering the entirety of the playing surface here at UFCU Dishfog Field, excepting the dirt pitcher's mound. Up next, we visit with head coach Jim Schlossnagel when Longhorn Baseball continues in a moment.
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0: back at UFC Udish Falk Field. Time for a pregame conversation with Longhorns head coach Jim Schlossnack. One thing Keith mentioned to you last night is about the importance of offensive baseball. Everybody concentrated on 19 strikeouts again from your group and the great performance you got on the mound from Valanis and the great bullpen efforts as well. But getting a couple of stolen bases and getting guys around and in, I know, was a big thing for you.
1: Yeah, it's just going to be, with the way the wind was blowing and the park was playing, it's just going to be, you know, have to be, every 90 feet was going to be huge. And so we knew we had, could take some risk against the starting pitcher and try and guess right and get in scoring position with some stolen bases and had, you know, one or two bunts in there. But the two out hitting, obviously, the clutch hitting is what defined the game for us.
0: Speaking of that, I've asked you about this two or three times when you have made a move that we have not seen during the course of the year, and it pays dividends. Mansoor in center field,
1: yeah.
0: And then he gets the two-out base hit there, yeah. Two outs, nobody on, and it starts that two-run rally. How much of that is what you're seeing in practice and seeing in games and all that says, okay, we'll move Robbins to right, and we'll have him going center?
1: Yeah, well, a couple of things. I mean, Maddox, once he gets on base, has been really good for us all year. In the times in which he's gotten to play, it's just a matter of him, you know, taking the same aggression that he has on the bases and on defense into his at-bats. You know, he seems to want to be tentative in his at-bats, whereas, like I asked him, I said, how tentative were you in your senior year of high school? He said, well, not tentative at all. I thought I was the man. Well, why does that have to change in college, right? And so you have some guys like a Pack who's extremely confident, and Cozart who thinks, you know, they're the man no matter where they are, and other guys have to kind of grow into that. And so we just encourage Maddox to be aggressive, and then in practice he's done a really good job of running balls down in the outfield, made a great play Tuesday night in right center field, and then eventually it just said, you know, we got to try something different. We have to try and play, even if it's just 10% better defense in the outfield, maybe get to one more ball that somebody else couldn't get to. I'm always looking for ways to make our team better as we get closer, you know, to the postseason.
0: Let me get your thoughts on Stone and what the challenge he presents for your guys today.
1: Yeah, he's just an awesome pitcher, throws really hard, multiple pitches for strikes, slider, curveball, I think maybe a little cutter. He throws well to both the righties and the lefties. You can run on them a little bit with the right guys, but you got to pick your spots as they pick so much, as you saw last night. Mm-hmm. They don't give up. I think opponents were 33 of 43 going into the game last night, so they don't. That's not a ton of attempts, but it is successful attempts, you know, when they only thrown out 10. So that just has to be part of who we are, especially at the bottom of the order when you're trying to, you know, get on base and get guys around for those big guys at the top.
0: And then getting Ruger back out there and getting him back in a rhythm today.
1: Yeah, huge. I'm excited for Ruger today. He's had a really good week of work. I think he's pitched fine. You know, he's just been ambushed a little bit, had some unlucky things happen at Vandy. We'd love for all the starts to be like they were the first month of the season. But no disrespect, this is a way different level of competition. You're not going to have as many swing and miss guys. I mean, if you look at the walks and strikeouts of some of these Mississippi State hitters, I think one guy had maybe 10 walks, 10 strikeouts. Like, it's crazy that they swing a lot, but they don't miss the ball. And so that, which... unless you're Dylan Valanis, you know, and they had 19 punch-outs last night. So I would imagine that they're going to come out hacking early, and hopefully we'll have some luck and some balls hit at us, and we'll play good defense.
0: Appreciate the time, as always. Best of luck.
1: All right, thanks, Greg.
0: All right, Longhorns head coach Jim Schlossnack. Coming up, Keith and I have the first pitch of today's middle game of the three-game weekend series. The Texas Longhorns and the Mississippi State Bulldogs, when Longhorn baseball continues in a moment.
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0: Texas baseball is coming your way. On the call, it's the voice of the Texas Longhorns, Craig Way.
1: From UFCU Dish Falk Field, it's game two of the three-game weekend series between the Texas Longhorns and the Mississippi State Bulldogs. Good afternoon, everybody. I'm Craig Way alongside Keith Moreland. Cole Dixon, our producer, back in the studio. Longhorns enter today's game 34-9. They're 14-7 in Southeastern Conference play. Mississippi State is 35-11. They're 13-9 in the SEC. It's a day for pinstripes here. Both teams are attired in pinstripes. Mississippi State, a maroon cap with white block letter MSU on the front, but they have gray short sleeve jersey tops and gray pants with maroon pinstripes. They have MSU and maroon on the front and a large maroon numeral on the back outline in white. The Longhorns in the combo pinstripe, they have the burnt orange cap with the white block letter T on the front. The white short sleeve jersey tops with burnt orange pinstripes. Texas emblazoned in burnt orange block print capital lettering across the front with a burnt orange numeral beneath it. Large burnt orange numeral gracing the back of the home. White short sleeve jersey tops with the burnt orange pinstripes. White trousers with the burnt orange pinstripes. They have the burnt orange socks and shoes. On the mound for Texas is senior right-hander Ruger Riojas, who is 5-2 with a 3.88 ERA. He has one complete game this season, the only one registered by a Texas pitcher. He has worked 55 and two-thirds inning, making his 12th appearance, his 12th start of the season. Ruger has allowed 52 hits, 24 runs, all earned. He's walked 12 batters, struck out 89, allowed 24 extra base hits, 16 doubles, 5 triples, 3 homers. He's issued 2 wild pitches and hit 2 batters. Opposing hitters are batting 242 against the 6-foot-195-pound fifth-year senior right-hander from Wimberley, who transferred in a season ago from UTSA, Ruger Riojas. Behind him defensively for Texas, Anthony Pack Jr. is in left field, Maddox Mansour in center, Aiden Robbins is in right, Temo Becerra at third base, Adrian Rodriguez at shortstop, Ethan Mendoza at second, Casey Borb at first, Carson Tinney behind the plate, and on the mound is Ruger Riojas looking to bounce back, Keith, off of taking the loss last Saturday in the middle game of the series at Vanderbilt.
2: You know, and he really didn't throw the ball. You heard Coach Slotz talk about it. He really didn't throw the ball that well. He made some mistakes getting the breaking ball up last week. See, he's come back. He's been throwing the ball well. You know, I always say don't panic with pitching because he's got good stuff. He's a guy that did not pitch in good luck. There's also some of that into it. But he is working and trying to get his breaking ball consistent. If he is consistent with his breaking ball, I expect him to pitch quite well as we go into this game. The last pitch of the warm-up pitch was like Nuke LaRusse, though. He threw it to the back of the screen. We've seen him do that once or twice before, so that's just – Ruger is a free spirit, to say the least.
1: Yeah, that's no doubt about that. It's a good way to describe it. We're ready to go.
2: That was funny.
1: Yeah, and leading off – for the Bulldogs is Gehrig Frey, the second baseman. Frey's batting .325 with 8 home runs and 34 runs batted in. He was 1 out of 4 that won a home run last night for Mississippi State's only run. We're ready to go. Ruger Riojas sets and delivers the first pitch of fastball up and away for a ball. Frey hit that home run last night off Hayden LaFeu. It was the only run allowed by Texas pitching. The Longhorns struck out 19 Mississippi State Bulldogs last night in that 3-1 victory. Out of the stretch, the 1-0. That's fouled straight back. 93 on the gun. One ball and one strike. The count to Gehrig Frey. Frey is a switch-hitting grad student. He's from Alpharetta, Georgia, and began his collegiate career in North Alabama. 6'1", 210-pound. So from the left side against the right-hander Riojas, the switch-hitting Gehrig Frey swings here and yanks it foul past first. And it's one ball and two strikes, the count.
2: Well, he is not one of those guys that's it's a big-time base stealer. But the one thing he does, he sees pitches on both sides of the plate. He doesn't get fooled. He squares the ball up on a regular basis.
1: 1-2 the count. Riojas ready, and here's Ruger's pitch. And that's lifted foul out of play by Frey on the left side. Gehrig Frey batting .250 in conference play. 6 of his 8 homers, 12 of his 34 RBIs have come in SEC contest. So it's one ball and two strikes to count. Out of the stretch, Riojas ready. Ruger's 1-2 pitch. This is chopped on the ground to first and playable there for Casey Borba, just like last night. Opened it up with the ground out to first. That one not struck as firmly as the one last night, which was a laser that Borba fielded well. Play is still 3 and assisted all the same, and there's one out.
2: Now the other part of it today, there's not a fielder on the field that's not happy that it's dry today because the ball will play more true because it was a tough night to field last night. Nobody made mistakes, but you could see guys just really concentrating to hold on to the ball. A couple of nice picks at first base just because the ball was slick.
1: One down. Here is the outstanding third baseman, Ace Reese, from the left side, batting .312, 15 home runs to lead the ball club and 54 RBIs, and looks at a first pitch for a strike. Does Reese. Longhorns handled him last night. He was 0-for-3 with a walk in the ballgame. Ace, left-handed hitting, junior, 6'4", 220 pounds. Native Texan, former Canton Eagle out of East Texas, and started off his collegiate career at the University of Houston. Here's the 0-1. Swings here and hits the ball well. This one out to the alley in deep right center, and that is going to fall in and go off the fence in front of the Built Ford Tough tailgate area, and that's going to be a double. You know you can't keep a good man down for very long, and he delivers his first hit of the weekend, a one-out double to the gap in right center.
2: Now, what we talked about, Ruger tries to go to a slider, and this one stays up. What we were talking about, you go to a breaking ball, you got to get it down, and this ball stayed in the middle of the plate. Just about above the thigh, not quite to the waist. Ball comes off the wall, takes an unusual bounce off the wall. Nice job by both Longhorns, both Robbins and Mansoor, to get the ball back in, holding to a double.
1: So, runner at second. One down, here's the DH, Noah Sullivan. First pitch, swings here, ground ball, foul, past third. Sullivan batting .342 with 8 home runs and 36 runs batted in. Batting .333 in conference play, so he's been very consistent. 3 of his 8 home runs, 13 of his 36 RBIs coming in SEC contest. 6'1", 215-pound grad student from Orlando, Florida, transferred in from USC Upstate, Noah Sullivan from the right side against Ruger Riojas. A look back to second. The pitch misses upstairs for a ball. The count is even at one ball and one strike to Sullivan. One out of four last night. He had one of the six hits from Mississippi State.
2: Very sturdy, good, solid right-handed hitter. Uses the whole field, and Texas plays it that way. They're straight away.
1: Out of the stretch. A look back to second in the 1-1. That one in tight. Missed inside, and it's two balls and one strike. Big crowd on hand here today. Some folks still making their way into the ballpark.
2: Coming from across the street.
1: Yeah. Yeah,
2: where Texas. People walking over.
1: And a successful senior day for Longhorn softball in defeating Arkansas. The 2-1. This is popped. Foul out of play on the first base side. And the count is even at two balls and two strikes.
2: Arkansas is a good program right now.
1: No doubt about it. And both teams went into the weekend with the same conference record, but Texas getting the win on senior day. Two balls, two strikes, the count of Noah Sullivan. Riojas works from that third base side of the pitching rubber. A look back to second in the pitch. Swing and a miss. Got him to chase an elevated fastball at 95 on the gun. First strikeout for Ruger, and they're two gone here in the first.
2: Changed eye levels that time with the fastball. Gets the strikeout. This ball is just rides out of his hands from Ruger, and I mean, it's got a little hop to it. Sullivan couldn't get on top of it. Was buying outside the zone.
1: With two down, here's Blake Beavis, the first baseman, who's played much more in the second half of the season than the first, and he's making the most of his opportunity. Looks at a pitch up and in for a ball. He's batting .411 is Beavis. That's in 22 ball games, 17 as a starter with 5 homers and 22 runs batted in. Beavis, last night, 1 out of 3 with a walk as well. Here's the stretch. Riojas, look back to second in the 1-0. That's off the end of the bat. Foul. The count is even at one ball and one strike. Blake is a senior transfer. He's from Brentwood, Tennessee in the Nashville area. 6'4", 230-pound right-handed hitter. Transferred in from Ball State out of the Mid-American Conference. One ball and one strike, the count to Blake Beavis, spells it B-E-V-I-S. Riojas ready in the pitch. That missed down and in for ball two. Two balls and a strike the count.
2: Don't you know, growing up, though, he was got teased pretty good?
1: Are you referring to the animated series?
2: Yeah, I'm not going to go to the...
1: Well, it's pronounced the same, even though it's spelled, you know, it's spelled different. Here's the two ball, one strike pitch. And that's off the plate.
2: Kids are cruel. Let's just be honest.
1: Well, and if you watched that show back in the day, you probably were a cruel kid.
2: Yeah, that's true.
1: Three balls and a strike to count of Blake Beavis. Riojas set at the belt. Check of the runner at second. Now the 3-1. And that's down on the inside corner, called strike two.
2: Very deliberate by the umpire. We can't hear him. I cannot see any difference between a ball and a strike so far.
1: Yeah.
2: So good luck, Chris. That's what I'm trying to say.
1: Well, you saw me waiting. Travis Eggert does have a little more deliberate strike call. Three balls and two strikes to count. The 3-2. Swing and a miss. And Riojas comes back with a strikeout to close out the top of the first. No runs on a hit and a man left or a half inning of play at UFC Udish Falk Field. It's Mississippi State nothing and Texas coming to bat. Longhorn Baseball continues in a moment.
3: It's a moment when I show up, God, I'm saying wow.
4: Welcome to the world of Windstar, where the thrills are bigger than ever. 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And catch the biggest names in music and comedy at the spectacular Lucas Oil Live. All just 1 hour north of DFW. So come live in the wow at the world of Windstar. God, I'm saying

0: Big right-hander. Toes the rubber. Finishes his warm-up pitches. Duke Stone is his name. He is a 6'5", 235-pound sophomore letterman. Georgia native from Jeff Davis High School. And Uvalde, Georgia. Is that how they pronounce that in that state? It's Uvalde. It looks spelled an awful lot like ours at home. But
1: yeah, it's Uvalde.
0: I thought it was Uvalde, but... He is making his 13th appearance, his 11th start, 6-1 record, 4.62 earned run average, 52 and a third innings of work, allowed 53 hits, 30 runs, 27 of those earned. He has walked 21. He has struck out 73 in 51 innings of work. Opponents are hitting 260 against him. He's thrown four wild pitches, and he's hit six batters. And he comes on. He is a power pitcher, a big right-hander, big, strong right-hander. Fastball, slider, throws an occasional change. Just being told that he's a good strike thrower. Now, you see that walk total, that makes me feel like, well, the 21 and 51 innings of work, that means that's one every three innings, every two and a half innings. So he is giving up some free passes, but limited number of hits against him. He's got good stuff.
1: Behind him defensively, Bryce Chance is in left field, Aiden Teal in center, and Jacob Parker's in right field. Ace Reese at third base, Drew Wires at shortstop, Garrett Fry at second, Blake Beavis at first, Kevin Maluski behind the plate, and on the mound, sophomore right-hander Duke Stone. Aiden Robbins leads it off for Texas. Aiden batting .354, 18 home runs, 47 runs batted in from the right side, and looks at the first pitch for a strike. Robbins, right-handed hitting junior transferred, 6'2", 205 pounds from Yardley, Pennsylvania, out of Holy Ghost Prep. Transferred in from Seton Hall. Aiden, one out of four, and drove in a run in that two-run fifth inning that was really and truly the separator last night. Takes a pitch inside, and it's one ball and one strike. In conference play, Robbins is hitting .337, so he's been very consistent throughout the season. 10 of his 18 home runs have come in SEC games, 18 of his 47 RBIs. Looks at a pitch down and away for ball two, and that's two balls and a strike to Robbins. Stone works from the third base side of the rubber. Fastball, slider, change.
0: For the right over the top, too. Yeah. Sorry, didn't mean to interrupt you.
1: There's the 2-1, and that's outside ball three, and we know that the Longhorns can be patient in waiting on pitches, and you're right. What we were told about him being the strike thrower is kind of like he has to become a strike thrower if he's outside of the zone, and then guys find a way to get hit. So when that pitch is fouled back.
0: Well, so that's 3-1. He challenged a really good hitter. It's got 18 home runs with a fastball there, and that's got a little hop to it at 94. He pitches, as you mentioned, from the first base or the third base side of the rubber, but he's right over the top, and it's more cut. You heard Coach Sloss talk about this. His fastball's got a cut to it.
1: 3-2 pitch, inside ball four, and Robbins checked his swing, and he'll take first base, and it's a leadoff walk to open the bottom of the first for Texas. So Aiden is aboard, and here's Carson Tinney. Tinney batting .331, 16 homers, 39 runs batted in. Carson, the right-handed hitting junior transfer at 6'4 and 240 pounds. From Castle Pines, Colorado, transferred in from Notre Dame. He was 0-for-3 last night. Was Tinney.
0: I don't tell the whole story, though.
1: No, it really does not. Here's the stretch, and the first pitch, he checks his swing and takes a strike. Tinney really hit some balls on the nose and got robbed of a home run out in dead center with the wind blowing, and he also was hit by a pitch last night. Here's the stretch from the right-hander Duke Stone. The 0-1. Check swing, and that hit the bat. At least I think it did. Yeah.
0: Yeah, it's no balls, two strikes.
1: Yeah.
0: He tried to check his swing and it caught the knob and not his hands. It's a good thing it didn't catch his hands, but it is a strike.
1: So it's no balls and two strikes to count the Tinney. Here's the stretch now for the right-hander Stone. A throw over to first. Robbins is back. Aiden, 11 out of 12, and had a stolen base last night. The Longhorns last night had a total of a couple of stolen bases

0: in the ballgame. Here's the stretch. The pitch. And it bounces in the field turf and gets away. Now Robinson's off, dives in. He's out at second base. Hayden thought he beat the throw down there. And we'll see.
1: We're going to have a review. Texas challenge. Right away, jumped
2: Texas
1: out.
2: Texas is challenging the call of out at second base.
0: So
1: throw was in the dirt. It was a nice pick by Fry to make the pick. And the, like I said, the initial look, we're getting a chance to see it right now. And the initial look, Craig, you can tell ball's there before him, but I'm not sure that he got the tag. And I thought the right hand got in there before the tag was applied. And I think that's what Robbins is thinking, because it's a short hop. It's a nice pick, a ball beat him. He's in there.
0: Yeah.
1: I have been horrendous so far. I was 1-for-3 last night.
0: You got one of them right, didn't you?
1: One.
0: One out of three? Okay.
1: 1-for-3. 333 gets you in the Hall of Fame, but not on reviews.
0: Yeah, yeah. Especially when the one you got was the review on the home run.
1: Yeah.
0: That Garrett Fry had.
1: Yeah.
0: Jim Schlossnagel will coming out to visit with a home plate umpire, Travis Eggert. You heard from the crew chief, Eric Gauthier, who had the plate last night. He's the umpire at third. And we'll see if here it is.
3: After review, the call is out. Texas has one challenge remaining.
0: Well, I the only thing I can figure is that it was too close to overturn the call.
1: Well, I'm 1-for-4 now. I'm at 250.
0: So, 2-4 on the caught stealing. And the count is a ball and 2 strikes to Carson Tinney. And he swings here and pops one up. This one out to shallow right. Parker in position. And, boy, he had to shade his eyes for a moment up in the high sky. But he was able to track it down and make the catch for out number two.
1: Well, it's no fun. He had his shades down. He did everything properly. He stayed behind the ball. But at the last minute, that ball moves a little bit. Just got in the sun, was able to secure it and put it away.
0: So with two down, here's Anthony Pack Jr. had another nice night at the plate last night. He was 1-out-of-2 officially, drove in the third Texas run. Also, Pack drew a couple of walks. Looks at the first pitch, and that's in there for a called strike. And Pack batting .364, 5 homers, 38 runs batted in for the left-handed hitting freshman from Lakewood, California, 5'10", 190 pounds. So officially 1-out-of-2 with an RBI and 2 walks. Swings here, and it's a grounder to second. Up with it, Garrett Fry throws to first, and the Longhorns wind up, sending only the minimum to the plate because of the caught stealing. No runs, no hits, nobody left. We're through one complete here in Austin. No score. Longhorn baseball continues in a moment.
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0: Hi, folks. Craig Wehe here. The year was 1963. The future greatest basketball player of all time by the name of Michael Jordan was born. The Texas Longhorns won their first football national championship under head coach Darryl Royal. An inner space cavern right down the road was discovered while building I-35. 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Inner Space Caverns. It's absolutely amazing.

0: second. It ain't nothing of the ball game. One out double by Ace Reese in the first against Ruger Riojas. He pitches out of that jam by coming back with back-to-back strikeouts. So he'll face 5, 6, and 7 due for Mississippi State here in the top of the second. Longhorns won game one last night, 3-1. So trying to secure this series with a victory here today on a gorgeous afternoon in the capital city of this great state of Texas.
1: Berger wound up throwing 18 pitches in that top of the first. Leading it off is the right fielder, Jacob Parker. Parker is batting .327, 8 home runs, 34 runs batted in. Freshman left-handed hitter working against Riojas. Ruger ready, and the first pitch is lashed foul right in front of the Bulldog dugout. Parker last night was 0 for 2, struck out twice against Dylan Valantis. Didn't they all at some point? Before being lifted for pinch hitter in the sixth inning. This was a stretch in the 0-1. That's there for strike two.
0: Young man with good numbers. So when you look at the board, and it's 100 at-bats as a freshman. He's got 34 hits. He's hit the ball out of the ballpark. He's driven in 34 runs. And you always hear me talk about it. If you can drive in as many runs as you get hits, you're having a good year.
1: Yeah, they really like this freshman. In from the left side, down 0-2 in the count to Riojas. Ruger's 0-2, and that's upstairs for a ball to Parker, who is a freshman from Purvis, Mississippi. 6'3", 220-pound left-handed hitter. He's their leading hitter in conference play, batting .339. Three of his 8 home runs have come in SEC contests, 12 of his 34 RBIs. A ball and 2 strikes to count to Jacob Parker. And he takes downstairs. 2 balls, 2 strikes. Younger brother of JoJo Parker, who was a first-round draft choice of the Toronto Blue Jays. Two balls, two strikes, the count. Riojas set at the belt in the pitch. And off the end of the bat, foul into the screen.
0: That last little movement. Ruger's ball is more straight than most of the times, but that had a little tail to it, and you could just tell it tailed off the barrel there.
1: 2 balls and 2 strikes to count to Parker. Riojas set at the belt, and the 2-2. Swing and a miss. Foul tip into the mitt for the strikeout. 3 consecutive strikeouts now for Riojas. That's out number one.
0: Climb the ladder. 2 of those 3 have been on that fastball that's been upstairs.
1: 1 down. Bryce Chance, the left fielder, to the plate. Chance, leading hitter overall for the season for the Bulldogs. He's batting .351. No homers, 21 runs batted in. Great contact hitter is Chance. He's a right-handed hitter. 5'10", 180 pounds. Grad student from Ridgeland, Mississippi. That's on the north side of Jackson. Looks at the first pitch downstairs for a ball. Bryce Chance, last night, 1 out of 4 in the ballgame.
0: Just a real competitive at bat every time he comes to the plate.
1: Riojas set and the pitch. Swung on, and this was pulled high and foul down the left field line, and it'll land on the caught, actually. Was it one of our fine uniformed officers who made that catch? I think it was.
0: I got to be honest with you. I think he bobbled it. He put his hands up. He had it right there.
1: Oh, did he drop it?
0: Bounced forward, and there was a young man right underneath him that got the rebound. But he made a great effort.
1: He did. A ball and a strike to count to Bryce Chance. Takes a pitch off the plate for a ball. In conference play, Chance also very consistent, batting .337. 8 of his 21 RBIs. 2 balls and 1 strike, the count. The 2-1 swung on and the ball hit well. This one out toward left, but it'll stay in the ballpark on the warning track for Anthony Pack Jr. to make the catch, and they're 2 down.
0: We have a little breeze, and it's blowing in. It's not a bad day to hit, but it's, you know, it's not blowing out. If it's blowing out, that ball gets out of the ballpark. He gets you good at bat, doesn't he?
1: Every time he does. Competitive. 2 down. Here's the center fielder, Aiden Teal, who has had competitive bats throughout his collegiate career. First at Virginia, then came to Starkville with Coach Brian O'Connor, transferred in. from the left side. He's batting 303 with 5 home runs and 22 runs batted in. And he pokes a bunt foul on the third base side, does Teal. T-E-E-L, Aiden, and spells his first name a little bit different than Aiden Robbins. Uses an A before the N, A-I-D-A-N, whereas Aiden Robbins is A-I-D-E-N. Aiden Teal, 6 foot, 200-pound left-handed hitting redshirt junior transfer. He's from Mahwah, New Jersey, and transferred in from Virginia. One of the players that came down here with head coach Brian O'Connor. Swing and a miss, strike two.
0: Good to see that. That's a straight change. It's part of his arsenal. We hadn't seen it very much, but that was an excellent delivery. Great arm speed with it.
1: No balls and two strikes to count with two outs. Here's the stretch from Riojas, and the pitch is low. Checked his swing. Longhorns thought they had strike three. So it's one ball and two strikes. I don't know if the wind is blowing out in College Station, but Auburn is knocking the ball out of the ballpark in the first game of a doubleheader. They got rained out against Texas A&M last night. So they're playing two today, and right now, Auburn leads the Aggies 15-3 in the top of the fifth.
0: Wow.
1: That's headed for a run rule. 1-2 pitch, swing, and a miss on a strikeout. Riojas on a changeup this time. Picks up his fourth strikeout, and he retires the Bulldogs in order. 1-2-3 goes Mississippi State through an inning and a half. Scoreless here at UFCU Dishfog Field. Longhorn baseball continues in a moment.
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0: interesting stat, if you're just tuning in, did turn in last night. There are 33 outs been recorded by Longhorn pitching in this series so far. 23 of those 33 outs have been via the strikeout. Longhorn pitching dominating to this point. Nothing game, bottom of the second. 4, 5, and 6 due for Texas.
1: Duke Stone, thanks to the caught stealing, got helped out there. He only had to throw 12 pitches in the bottom of the first. And he'll face the cleanup hitter, Adrian Rodriguez, to lead off the Longhorn second. Adrian batting .257, a homer and 23 runs batted in. Looks at a first pitch for a strike. A-Rod, the switch-hitting sophomore out of Flower Mound High in the Dallas-Fort Worth area at 6'2 and 200 pounds. Was 0 for 3 last night. At the plate was Rodriguez. Swing and a missed strike, too. He did have a sacrifice bunt in the ball game as well.
0: Started him with a good heater for a strike and then a good breaking ball. Best one we've seen from Stone.
1: No balls and 2 strikes to count to Rodriguez in the 0-2. Checks his swing and takes it down and in for a ball. So I mentioned that Auburn-Texas A&M game. It's 15-3 Auburn.
0: Wow.
1: And Tigers are still batting with the bases loaded in the top of the fifth in that one. It brings to mind an interesting point I'll ask you about here momentarily. Here's the 1-ball, 2-strike pitch, and it's fouled straight back. So the Aggies got out of the inning there, but obviously under the 10-run rule, it may be headed for a 10-run rule. Of course, if you're up by 10 or more after 7, the game is over. They're going to the bottom of the fifth, 15-3. When you have to play a doubleheader, as these two teams are, because they got rained out yesterday. You think about this, Keith. Who does the run rule help the most today? Rodriguez swings and smokes the ball out the dead center, but able to run it down as Teal to make the catch for out number one.
0: Well, first of all, Texas A&M will not use anybody that they plan on trying to get crucial outs. So that part, you look at that. But on the other side, on a day when it's tough to win two, you might be able to, set a catcher down right now.
1: Yeah.
0: And have your catcher come back and
1: have
0: start.
1: Bear Harrison come in the second game.
0: Yeah, there's a lot of things that you look at, you can mold from what that score is.
1: Here's Ethan Mendoza, swings and misses at the first pitch. First strike one, actually caught a piece of it. Ethan's batting .273 with 8 home runs, 39 runs batted in. Mendoza, right-handed hitting junior, 5'10", 200 pounds out of South Lake Carroll. Transferred in last year from Arizona State. And, of course, he scored the first run with a double last night. And he fouls one off for strike two. That was in the second inning, and he scored on Ashton Larson's RBI ground out. He also drew a walk, did Mendoza. Looks like he's starting to climb out of it, the struggles that he'd had in the middle part of the season.
0: He's a lot more comfortable. I mean, I don't think he's all the way back to where he was at the beginning of the year, but he's feeling.
1: 0-2 pitch, swing and a miss on the breaking ball there, and they'll get him with the put out, a throw down the first.
0: Well, that was a good breaking ball, though. Sometimes you're ahead 0-2, and it got those you. That was a nose-to-toes spinner right there to get the strikeout.
1: Two down. And here's Temo Becerra. Temo is batting .277, 5 home runs, 30 runs batted in for Becerra, the fifth-year senior from Clovis, California. Right-handed hitter at 6 feet, 195 pounds. He's out of Stanford, or transferred in from Stanford. And was 0 for 3 last night, was Becerra. First pitch misses for a ball. So you're right. I guess if you're on the short end, the business end of a game that's headed for a possible run rule, and you know you got another game to play, you can kind of
0: you start stacking your deck as best you can right there. And on the other side, Auburn, you could say
1: here's a pitch that's lying toward right, and that's going to fall in for a base hit. Becerra's born and was bobbled, and now Temo's up, and he'll get to second. That's going to be a single and an error on the right fielder Jacob Parker, who made a fabulous play last night, but he just went to pick it up, Keith. And it rolled out of his glove, and that'll be an error.
0: Nothing drives coaches crazy more than it's just getting a little lackadaisical. Probably upset that he didn't try to take a shot to come catch it. If this ball comes off the bat, it's one of those where, I shouldn't have come catch it. And then he just takes his eye off of it. It's just like anything else. He just lifted his eyes to look to see where the runner was, and it cost him an extra base.
1: So it extends the inning, and it brings Ashton Larson to the plate. Looks at the first pitch for ball one. Larson, last night in the ballgame, drove in the first Texas run with an RBI ground out. He was one out of three overall as Ashton. He had a base hit in the sixth as well. 1-0 is the count. And the pitch is high. Two balls and no strikes to Ashton. Left-handed hitting junior transfer from Overland Park, Kansas. At 6'1", 210 pounds, transferred in from LSU. Larson batting 270 in conference play now. 2-0 the count. Checks his swing, but it's a strike, and it's 2-1 to Larson.
0: Yeah, that's a really good pitch there. He turned it over and ran it away from it. Just to finish your point, you were saying, you say, well, the team up 15 that can do that too. Well, you know what? It's a lot different when you're securing a victory than when you're surrendering a victory.
1: No doubt about
0: it. If that makes sense to you.
1: Yeah, you want to make sure that you've got the game locked in.
0: So, you know, because you pull them out in baseball, you can't reinsert them.
1: No. No. Two balls and a strike the count to Ashton Larson. Temo Becerra at second base with two down. The stretch and the pitch. Swing and a miss. Ran it in on him, and now the count is even at two balls and two strikes.
0: That's a dynamite little breakable. I see what these guys are, how excited they are about this guy. I can see why he's got six wins in the SEC. He's got good stuff.
1: Two balls and two strikes to count to Larson. And the 2-2 swung on, and a fly ball hit out to left, but playable there for Bryce Chance. He'll settle under, makes the catch, and the Longhorns are retired in the second. Right now, let's pause 10 seconds for station identification. Live from the capital of the great state of Texas, you're listening to Longhorn Baseball.
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1: In the second inning, no runs on a hit, one error, and one runner left on base. Through two complete here in Austin, no score, Texas and Mississippi State. Longhorn Baseball continues in a moment.
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0: Well, pitching has been a part of this series so far. A 3-1 game last night. Now, weather had a ton to do with that, folks. It was cold blowing in here at 100. Today, it's a gorgeous day. Not much breeze, but pitchers handling the situation. Nothing ball game. 8-9-1 due as we go to the top of the third.
1: The catcher, Kevin Maluski, leads off for Mississippi State. Riojas' first pitch misses upstairs for a ball. Maluski batting .214, 8 homers, 17 runs batted in. He proved to be a tough out last night. He was 1 out of 3, had a base hit and drew a walk last night. A stretch from Riojas in the pitch. This is chopped foul to Maluski. Spells it M-I-L-E-W-S-K-I. 6'5", 235-pound junior transfer right-handed hitter. He's from Wallingford, Connecticut. Transferred in from Seton Hall. He was a teammate a couple of seasons ago from teammate at Seton Hall of Aiden Robbins. Pitch is a strike called at the knees.
0: Little arm slot change. We saw that last night from more times than I've ever seen it from the big left-hander for Texas.
1: 1-2 the count. Riojas pitch. Missed downstairs.
0: We've seen Ruger do it a lot, but Melantis I got to tell you, that's the first time I recognized it in the game. And I think he did it 3, maybe 4 times last night. Now, Ruger will do it maybe 3 times in an inning.
1: Yeah. And there's something else I've been meaning to ask you about that, about Ruger when he changes the arm slot. There's something else here. 2 balls, 2 strikes to count of Maluski. The 2-2. And that just missed inside. Ruger thought he had a strikeout. Ruger also will do that hesitation where he'll hold that leg and then go. I guess it can disrupt the hitter's timing.
0: Yeah, hitting is rhythm and timing. So if you can disrupt it anyway, either with the pitch delivery or with your windup.
1: Here's the stretch. The 3-2. Swing and a miss. Struck him out. So that's 5 strikeouts for Riojas. I was hearing Ruger talk about it with a couple of his teammates and with Max Wiener, the pitching coach, and they said, you know what that one thing does is, obviously, there's nobody on base when you're doing that. So when you're doing that, just for fun, you wonder about his timing to the plate. And you talk about, you know, if you get it inside of 1.4, you're
0: sure.
1: Good. Yeah, his time to the plate when he does that is like 4.7.
0: Yeah, you could go to second, maybe still third.
1: Yeah. One out. Drew Weyers getting the start at shortstop, and he pulls a ball foul. Weyers did not play last night. He's batting .320, 2 homers, 12 runs. Batted in for Weyers. He's a senior transfer. He's an interesting story. 6'2", 200-pound right-handed hitter is Weyers, who has seen action in 29 ball games, 15 as a starter. The pitch. And he fouls that off. Weyers in conference play in 13 games, hitting just .214. He was the player of the year last year in the American East Conference at Bryant.
0: Okay.
1: Which is in that same league with UMass Lowell and Vermont and UMBC and those others. He was the player of the year last year in that conference. Pitch swung on, ground ball. That's through on the left side of base hit. So that's the second hit of the ball game for Mississippi State. They have a one-out base runner. Drew Weyers is the runner at first base.
0: Now, they've been trying different people at that position. It's short. Doing some moving around. They've had, you described it really good last night. They've been Dr. Jekyll, Mr. Hyde. I mean, it's either they have swept series against good teams or been swept. So they've had some inconsistency, I guess is the best way to put it.
1: Here's Garrett Frye grounded out the first, back in the first inning. Looks at the first pitch
0: and
1: upstairs
0: when,
1: for a ball.
0: As a head coach in that scenario, I've got to find out who I can get in there to get more consistency. So that's why they have some guys that have a lot of at-bats. They have a lot of extra guys that have a lot of at-bats. I guess that's what it...
1: Brian O'Connor in his first year there trying out different guys. This pitch pulled foul. Count is even at 1-1. So to what we were talking about with that, Mississippi State opened conference play in mid-March like everybody else. They opened up by dropping 2 out of 3 in Fayetteville to Arkansas, which is now really surging here late in the season.
0: Good.
1: They were number 5 in the country at the time. The Razorbacks fell off, and now they're fighting their way back up. Here's the 1-ball, 1-strike pitch to Garrett Frye, and he checks his swing and takes it for strike 2. Then, in conference play afterwards, they swept Vanderbilt, including a run rule. They swept Ole Miss, and they got up to number 4 in the country. Then It turned around. They were swept at home by Georgia. They were swept by Tennessee. They lost six straight conference games at one point. Here's the one ball, two strike pitch, and that's fouled straight back. Then they turned around, swept South Carolina, swept LSU. So in all their conference series except the opening series against Arkansas, they have either swept or have been swept.
0: Yeah, it's...
1: And most have been on the plus side. That's why they're 13-9 now, even with last night's loss. The one ball, two strike pitch swung on, and a ground ball charging is Mendoza. The only play he'll have will be to first. It's in time. On the play, Wires advanced to second base, but it's a 4-3 ground out, and they're now two down.
0: Well, that's a great note for young players. If you're a second baseman, even the other guy's running down on top of you at first, you do not look at him. You go make the play. If he makes contact with you, he has interfered. There's going to be an out. So you just go make the play and force him to avoid you. And Mendoza got that out.
1: The fielder has the right to the ball
0: no
1: to
0: doubt.
1: Make the play, even in the base pad.
0: Yes.
1: He has the right to play. It's up to you to avoid him if you're the runner. Two down. Ace Reese doubled his first time up, swing and a miss for strike one. Went off speed, did Riojas, to get that swing and miss for strike one. So two down, and again, Ruger trying to work his way out of a situation with a runner in scoring position, as he did in the first when Reese was standing at second base after the one-out double. That pitch is off the plate for a ball, and it's one ball and one strike. One and one the count. Two down. Drew Wires, the runner at second base. Riojas set at the belt. Look back to second in the 1-1. Swing and a miss there. And pulled the string on that changeup. It's now 1-2.
0: Set back in the first inning. He had a good one today. It might be his best off-speed pitch of the year right now. So that bodes well for a guy that can pump it up to 93 to 95.
1: One ball and two strikes, the count, Ace Reese. Riojas will tell me he's got a pitch comm issue. He's motioning to his hat. They may have to change out pitch comm as Carson Tinney looks into the Texas dugout. Yeah, I think Ruger's saying, I can't hear. Now maybe it's working again. He asked for time, stepped out. Now Reese back in the box.
0: I like the high fastball here. Heat him up, but it's got to be over the plate, and it's got to be above the letters.
1: One ball, two strikes, two outs. Riojas, the stretch, and the 1-2. Swing and a miss. Struck him out. There it was. The high fastball got him. And Riojas comes back with strikeout number 6 to close out the third. No runs on a hit and a man left. We go to the bottom of the third. It is still Texas nothing, Mississippi State nothing. Longhorn baseball continues in a moment.
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0: We had no runs, two hits, one miscue for Mississippi State. Longhorns in two at-bats have had a base runner and got to second base on a miscue, but came up empty. So it'll be 8-9-1 due for the Horns here in the bottom of the third.
1: Casey Borbo lead it off for Texas. Casey batting .271, 11 homers, 39 runs batted in for Borbo. Right-handed hitting junior at 6'1 and 210 pounds from Santa Ana, California. Borbo 0 for 3 and struck out a couple of times last night in the ball game. Duke Stone just 27 pitches through the first two innings. And the first pitch to Borbo. Casey takes off the plate for a ball. Hey, want to let you know in advance, we're going to have a couple of special guests join us over the next two innings. And you'll definitely want to be tuned in for that. Here's the 1-0, and that is yanked foul past Nolan Kane, the associate head coach in the third base coaching box. Eric Mosiello in the first base coaching box for Texas. Both just regularly attired in the uniform. No hoodies, no jackets, anything like that, because it's a really nice day.
0: I'd need some sunscreen today.
1: Yeah. A ball and a strike to count. Beautiful blue sky. 70 degrees. Up to 74 on the board now. Swing and a miss from Borbo. It's one ball and two strikes to Casey.
0: That's a good slider. He's going to be tough on the right-handed hitters. They're going to have to work counts. And he gets ahead of you. He's got a pitch he can wipe you out with.
1: 1-2 the count to Borbo. And the pitch. And that missed downstairs. So that Auburn-Texas A&M game is now 15-5. Tigers lead. It's in the top of the sixth. Again, if it goes through seven and Auburn's up by 10 or more, that first game will be over. And then they have to play another game. It's a day-night doubleheader. Second game scheduled. Well, it's scheduled for 6 o'clock tonight. 2-2. And that is chop foul. Alabama looking for a sweep of Vanderbilt. Crimson Tide up 7-5, and that's in the top of the seventh. And it's been a tough week for the Commodores after Texas took 2 of 3 in Nashville. Vanderbilt 10-13 in the league and only 27-21 overall going into the weekend. Bama 31-16, 12-11 at conference, trying to play their way back into possible regional host capacity. 2-2 pitch, swing and a miss, and got him that time. And the strikeout is the second one for Stone. That's out number one here in the bottom of the third.
0: If Alabama goes on and wins that game today, don't they run their records, what, 13-10?
1: 13-11.
0: 13-11.
1: Because so that's the final game. They started on Thursday night. Bama won on Thursday night.
0: So I'm telling you, if you get 15-plus wins in the SEC.
1: If your RPI is good.
0: Yeah.
1: And being in the conference does help that. You got a shot to host for sure. Maddox Mansour at the plate, swings to the first pitch, pops this sky high, shading his eyes, coming over, trying to find it, unable to find it, but it's a foul ball. Parker just could not pick it up, but it curled foul out of the way. Maddox batting .229, no homers, 8 runs batted in. A big hit, started the 2-run fifth last night with a base hit, and scored the second of the 2 runs for Mansour, the right-handed hitting freshman at 5'11", 205 pounds from Carrollton, Georgia.
0: That just tells you, right field at the dish in the daytime, it's a hard position to play.
1: No doubt. No balls and a strike to count to Mansour. Limited duty, of course, for Maddox so far this season, as he's had just 35 at-bats with 8 hits coming into this. Here's the stretch now from the right-hander. And Duke Stone's pitch is a fastball that misses for a ball. Mansour, obviously, even fewer opportunities in conference play. .273, however, 6-22 at the plate. He's driven in 4 runs and drawn a walk. A ball and a strike to count to Maddox Mansour. The pitch, swing and a miss for strike 2. 1-2 the count. Elsewhere around the SEC, South Carolina and LSU were rained out yesterday, so they had to play 2 today, and LSU's gotten the jump on the Gamecocks. Tigers lead 6-1 top of the eighth in Baton Rouge in game 1 of that doubleheader. The 1-2, swing and a miss. Mansour strikes out. Back-to-back strikeouts for Stone. 2 gone. It'll go back to the top of the order. Aiden Robbins, who drew a walk to lead off the bottom of the first. Kentucky beat Tennessee yesterday, Keith, in game 1 of that series, 9-2. Today, they lead 11-2 in the top of the eighth. go figure out those two teams,
2: yeah,
1: right?
2: I can't.
1: Longhorns will be in Knoxville next weekend to take on the Volunteers. Georgia took game one from Missouri yesterday, and the Bulldogs are up 4-2 on the Tigers. That's in the bottom of the sixth in Athens. They're looking to clinch that series. First place team in the league. First pitch is a strike to Robbins. Florida and Oklahoma will play tonight, second game of that series. And Ole Miss has turned the tables around against Arkansas. Arkansas beat them handily last night, but Ole Miss leads 6-0, top of the fifth today in Fayetteville. The 0-1, that's in there for a strike, and it's now nothing and 2 to Aiden Robbins, and he looks quizzically at the home plate umpire, Travis Eggert.
2: Stonis, you know, sometimes guys find themselves. Right now, he's feeling good about all of his pitches.
1: No balls, two strikes, the count, and the 0-2 pitch is down and in for a ball. So obviously going into today's play, Texas was a game, was a half game back of Texas A&M for second place because the Aggies didn't play last time. If that lead holds up for Auburn, and again, they're up 10 runs now in the bottom of the sixth, then theoretically they would be tied pending the outcome of this game and game two there as that pitch misses downstairs for second. And would still be a game and a half back of Georgia if the Bulldogs go on and take that second game from Missouri. Two balls, two strikes, two outs. Stone, the right-hander, ready to go in the 2-2 to Robbins. Swings here and chops it foul. The real derby in this league right now, Keith, is like from fourth place down to 13th, as we were talking about. There's just two and a half games separated, fourth from 13th going into the weekend. Two balls, two strikes, two outs. And the 2-2. Swung on. That's line down the right field line, but foul. So they'll do it again. Huge crowd on hand. We expected that. As we mentioned, we've got a couple of special guests. The first is a lifetime Longhorn, one of our favorites. And it's got to be one of Keith's favorites after all. He graduated from the same high school.
2: He's Carrollton native.
1: So got that
2: coming. Keith's Ranch viewer.
1: Oh, that's right. Yeah. You're right. Two balls and two strikes, the count. 2-2 pitch. And that's off the plate, ball three.
2: Creek View, man.
1: Yeah. But we'll visit with Taylor Teagarden coming up. We're looking forward to visiting. He's being honored today as part of the traditions. As they said, this is the last one of the season here. Three balls and two strikes, the count. Aiden Robbins on the payoff, and it hit him. Did it catch him in the back of the helmet, maybe?
2: It's a breaking ball, just gets away. And, you know, it gets underneath it as a hitter. You're not looking forward to it, but it's one of those where you see spin. At least he was able to get his head back out of the way. I hope it caught him on the top of the shoulder. It was helmet.
1: Yeah, I thought it hit the back part of the helmet there. Huh? Well, Robbins is aboard now. So the Longhorns have had a base runner in every at-bat. Of course, Stone wound up facing the minimum in the first after Aiden was thrown out trying to steal second base or trying to go there after the ball had squirted away from the catcher, Maluski. So here's Tinney, throw over to first. And Carson still in search of his first hit of the weekend. Fly to right his first time up. So here's Tinney at the plate. Two down. Robbins the runner at first. The stretch and the pitch. And that's in there for a called strike. Nothing and one the count.
2: Well, Stone is not quick to the plate. He's got a decent move, but
1: nothing and one the count. The stretch. And he'll throw over. That was one thing Jim Schlossnagel talked to us about in the pregame, Keith. He said teams can run on him, but he said, as we all saw last night, and we just saw it there, they will throw over to first a lot to try to hold the runners. I think it was a season high what we saw for an opponent last night throwing over to first and second base. Here's the 0-1 delivery. Nope. Another throw over to first, and Robbins is back.
2: If you know you're not quick to the plate, you got to vary your times with the pitch action clock, too. That makes it different. You can't hold like you used to.
1: The stretch now. Here's the 0-1. And that's off the plate for a ball. The count is even at one ball and one strike.
2: Well, that pitch had two purposes. If Robbins was going, that was a perfect, almost a pitch-out type pitch for the catcher. And if it doesn't hit for a strike, you still wanted to throw it there to get Tenney looking away from you.
1: The 1-1. And that is on the outside corner called strike two. Shift on for Mississippi State. The second baseman, Garrett Fry, shaded on the shortstop side of the second base bag. The shortstop wires deep in the hole. Guarding the line at third is Ace Reese. Another throw to first. Robbins is back. 1-2 the count. Might we see Aiden off on this pitch here?
2: Yeah, and I think you'll see another throw to first, too.
1: That's take that to the bank, too, right?
2: I think he'll come set and go over there again, too.
1: Here's the stretch.
2: He did.
1: Coming home, and Robbins was not going, and the pitch is outside. Now it's 2-2.
2: I hadn't seen him go twice in a row. A 2-2 count. I don't like run here. I'd rather have Tenney hitting. See what happens.
1: 2-2. Here's the 2-2 pitch. Nope. There's your throw over to first. Longhorn fans getting a little impatient. But again, this is what Schloss told us. He said, you know, they're going to throw over a lot.
2: When you're slow to the plate, you have to.
1: Robbins, a healthy lead from the bag at first. Here's the stretch. The 2-2. And that is strike three called. Fooled him there on the breaking ball. And he winds up striking out the side, wrapped around, hitting a batter, Aiden Robbins, with two down. No runs, no hits, and a man left. We're through three complete. Taylor Teagarden will join us when we go to the fourth here when Longhorn Baseball continues in a moment.
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0: The UFC Udish Fog Fields. We have the top of the board, Craig Way, Keith Moreland, and this is Traditions Saturday, where we get an opportunity to visit with a Longhorn legend. He certainly is that. If you remember Taylor Teagarden, you remember he was such a big part of the three straight trips to the College World Series from 03 to 05, capped by that national title in 05, one of two Longhorns to be named a finalist for the Johnny Bench / Buster Posey Award, along with Ryland Galvan, three-time Big 12 honoree, and all-region selection back in 05. So glad to have him with us. I always ask our guests, does it seem like it's been 21 years since that year?
1: No, until I show up here and I see how big these college kids are.
2: A big man when you played.
1: Yeah, I show up with 12 7-year-olds.
0: Noah Sullivan leads off the top of the fourth for Mississippi State. Ruger Riojas first pitch, misses upstairs for a ball. And, of course, you went on and played on the U.S. collegiate team in 2004. Then after that, you played 11 seasons of professional baseball, including 6 years in the bigs. The 1-0 pitch and diving back was Sullivan. And the count was 2 balls and no strikes. But what really stands out to you about your time at Texas?
1: It had to have been just all the wins. I walked into a situation in 02. Or the fall of 02, and the team just came off a national championship. And after I left Texas, you see teams come and go. They've made some World Series runs, come up short a couple times, but the amount of winning and the culture that I just walked into and the leadership, and it was – you think about that later when you get outside the game, but what a great environment to walk into at the University of Texas.
0: 2 balls and a strike, the count, the 2-1, and that's upstairs for ball 3. You also got a chance on the backside of your career to play for the Texas Rangers. How much fun was that?
1: That was amazing. All that stuff's out of your control. I knew the area scout very well, and it was a great fit for me. You know, they catching back then.
0: Here's the 3-1, and it's fouled.
1: College catchers, you know, a little faster path to the big leagues. They really believed in me, and I went through a couple injuries, but I loved it. My family got to watch me there in September, my first call, but it was a great time.
0: 3 balls and 2 strikes, the count, here
2: Taylor,
0: to the leadoff.
2: We'll get to that. We want to get this delivery here because this is an important pitch.
0: 3-2, the count to Noah Sullivan, the payoff pitch, and he swings and lifts a high fly ball to right center, and Robbins closing in on it, Aiden with the catch for out number one.
2: One of the things I always loved about your style is you're low key. Your emotions. You came in much older than a freshman. As a freshman, talk to us a little bit about, you know, summer ball and coming into that environment that you did in high school to put you in a position where it just seemed like you were so much in control as a freshman catcher coming in at this kind of program.
0: Before he answers, Blake Beavis at the plate. He struck out swinging against Riojas first time, and he swings and hits a high fly ball to left, drifting toward the line. Anthony Pack Jr. with a play, Pack with a catch, and 2 down.
1: I was a very introverted athlete. I was very focused and just dialed in, and I think catching kind of makes you a little bit more like that. I was not very extroverted with my passion, my energy, but it was all a lot of focus, and that really helped me call games, focus on hitters, scouting reports, things like that. And you know, I may have felt things internally, but yeah, I was not a big rah-rah guy, like you said, and it helped me. I think the pitchers kind of fed off that in a lot of ways.
2: Well, I just know, as a guy that played the position too, I was amazed at your maturity. You're calling that you kept it internal, but it's just your maturity, especially behind the plate, because it is a position that nothing happens until you start it.
1: Yeah, and it was easy for me. We had such great pitching staff, you know, the starters, closers, everything. But the expectations, starting with Coach Harmon, you know, we were a very focused group. The game that you see today is not the game we played. It was all business, and we had some incredibly hard fall workouts and inter squads, and we were so prepared. And I think mentally we had maybe an edge on most competition.
0: 1-1, the count. Now 1-2 as Parker fouls out. Okay, I've got 3 real memories of you, and two of them are from the same season. And within the span of a couple of weeks' time, and the other one is just an overall, which I'll get to it. One, when you were injured 05 Big 12 tournament, you didn't go up and make the trip. Kyle McCulloch didn't as well. Here's the 1-2, and that's hit well down the left field line, and that is going to leave the ballpark. That's a home run. Opposite field homer, Jacob Parker has his ninth home run. So an opposite field shot puts Mississippi State on top by a score of 1-0. Now, the reason why I bring that up is I guess you might say, the genius of Augie Garrido and staff knowing what the bigger goal was down the line. But you must have been pretty antsy about not being able to make the trip to OKC.
1: Yeah, I didn't have a choice. I was pretty banged up, and so was Kyle McCulloch. And I think we just did the best we could for the Big 12 tournament. Everything was on the line hosting that first regional.
0: Clay Van Hook catching.
1: Yes. Yeah, it was a catching by committee, if you will.
0: Two down, Bryce Chance at the plate, and the pitch from Riojas outside ball. Okay, so that was one memory. The other memory from a couple of weeks later, you guys lose 19-8 on a Saturday night, or 9-1 to Arkansas on a Saturday night. Come back, beat Arkansas, I think, 19-8 on Sunday to force the, if necessary, game 5 on Monday afternoon, hot Monday afternoon here, and you have a big home run in that 5-2 victory. I know that had to have meant a lot.
1: Yeah, so coming back from the injury, I was really slowing things down. I didn't want to overswing, and by doing that, I was so on time. I saw the ball really well. I was not trying to swing hard, and I had just a nuclear hot weekend. And
0: a ground ball, and up with it is Riojas. He'll throw to first. Can you stick with us through this bottom half of the inning? There's something else I'm going to get your thoughts on. Mississippi State does get on the board to get a two-out solo homer from Bryce Chance. We go to the bottom of the fourth. Taylor T. Gardner, special guest. Mississippi State leads 1-0, and Longhorn baseball continues in a moment.
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0: Pittsburgh, UFC, Udo Spock, Field, Craigway, Key, four letter special guest, Taylor Teagarden, Lifetime Longhorn, key member of that 2005 national championship team. So I mentioned that, and it's interesting because Keith was a former catcher as well, and I know he gets it, even if others may go, what, when you said about staying on time because you're not overswinging because you're trying to take care of your physical health at the moment?
1: Yeah, you know, it was an oblique injury that turned into a back injury, and so I could not overswing, but I was very much healthy at that point to play, and I wanted to play, and by just swinging slow and nice and easy, I just got the barrel to the ball and some good things happened. Everyone always talked about us not being an offensive team, but when May rolled around, we slugged with everyone.
0: No doubt. Anthony Pack Jr. leads it off for Texas and looks at the first pitch for ball one. The one other memory I have, and there were a lot of memories of the things you did in that 2005 season and going to Oxford and getting down and coming back and winning the Super Regional and then didn't even look back and just blew through everybody in Omaha to win the national championship. But there was one other thing that comes to mind, and that pitch is a strike, one and one. It was the first time I think I'd seen it where – I saw one player's parents not miss a game. Your folks seemingly were at every single home and road game there. I know they were very, very, very big fans swinging a miss from Pat for strike two.
1: So that started with the Justin Simmons parents. When my folks came down, their parents asked us if they were going to Lincoln, Nebraska my freshman year. And Penny and Bruce were like, should we? And Justin's mom was like, we don't miss any games. And so we had a really cool group of parents and kids. We were all best buds. The parents got along. And, yeah, and what great memories, some of those road trips.
0: Absolutely. As a pitch swung on by Pack and a ground ball to second, the throw to first in time for out number one. But I remember seeing your dad and mom. I remember seeing them just that week because Keith and I were doing a lot more travel, commercial travel, not so much with the charter with the team. But we'd always see your folks at the airport, and they wanted to make it. I know it must have meant a lot to you as a player.
1: Yeah, you know, those, like a big road series, there's just not a ton of them. And so you definitely want to make those. And then, like, can you imagine the family going to Omaha for 3 years in a row and spending almost 2 weeks out there? Like, what a cool experience.
0: One down, Adrian Rodriguez at the plate.
2: I know you're here in town. We'll get to it.
0: First pitch swing and popped up. This one to shallow left. Trying to pick it up. Shades down. The left fielder chance to make the catch, and they're two down.
2: I know you're here in town, but what the folks are out there going to know what, you know, what are you into? What are you doing? You know, life goes on after baseball.
1: Yes, it does. I'm working. I'm in the commercial roofing industry, but right now I am heavily inundated with coaching my daughter in softball and my son's 7-year-old Little League team.
2: Yes, you are.
1: And when Little League ends, we're going to do swim team, flag football, back to baseball, basketball, everything.
2: So you're locked
1: it's
2: in.
1: It's so much fun.
0: Ethan Mendoza at the plate squares to bunt and takes the first pitch for a strike. Seems like every player that we've had, former player here on

0: count. Ethan Mendoza with two out here in the bottom of the fourth. It's 1-0 Mississippi State. The pitch is a strike as we visit with Taylor
1: Tegel. I used to say about you, you, because it's true, I never saw you sweat. I mean, obviously, there was sweat, but I never saw you get into a panic mode. We've already talked about that. Now, as a parent, panic mode can set in, can't it?
0: Is it a little different for you there with the tension and the stress? Here's the 1-2, and that misses for a ball.
2: It is. And well, so we're lucky. We have some really good athletes in this first grade class of my son, so we don't lose a lot of games, but I know those days are coming soon. And so the competition gets better as you get older, and you know, we just got our butts kicked in basketball last night, and I was like, guys, there are better athletes out there, and they need to see it.
0: Here's the 2-2. Swung on, that's line in a center field. Almost took the head off of Stone, and Ethan Mendoza comes up with a two-out single. He's one out of two now.
1: I'm going to go back to you, catcher. Would you say anything to your pitcher after a ball hit right back at him like that?
2: You know, the biggest thing with pitchers for me was making sure they're staying in a rhythm. You know, like little stuff like that. They can flinch, get a little jolt at them. If you want to go do a mound visit, that's great. I was always trying to not get my pitchers out of rhythm. I sometimes mound visits, some of the pitchers didn't like them. Nope. And like J.P. Howell, he'd tell me to just walk back. I'm like, I get it because he worked fast. You know, he didn't have a lot of liners.
1: I had one tell me one time, the only thing you know about pitching is you can't hit it. So
0: here's a bunt and a good bump by Becerra. The throw to first is wide. He goes down the aisle and the runners will advance. And then the throw gets away momentarily, but backed up. The throw coming into the plate ahead of the runner. So it'll be a bunt. I think Temo will get credit for a base hit, Keith, and then there'll be a throwing error, and the runner's at second and third now with two down.
1: Yeah, Stone just panicked a little bit. There was just a little bit of panic. I think he had a chance to get him if he takes his time. PFP comes back to haunt you when you don't get it done. Get a chance to see on a replay here. He gets to it if he just comes up. He never found his target. Always say to little league players, find your target you're going to throw to. He never got his head around to see the target. And because of that, throw went wild. And now Texas with a great opportunity. This all started with two outs and nobody on.
0: Just like last night in the fifth inning when it started. It is a bunt single and an error on the pitcher, Duke Stone, that allowed the runners to move up. So now Ethan Mendoza's at third base. Temo Becerra at second. Two down. And Ashton Larson, who drove in a run last night, but that was in the second inning, comes to the plate now with two in scoring position and two down. So Larson steps to the plate here as we visit with Taylor Teagarden. You know, you were talking about your pitchers. You worked with some really good ones. We talked about Kyle McCulloch and Adrian Alanis as a freshman with the no-hitter. What fun that had to have been in that Friday night game against Oklahoma as Larson steps in. And the first pitch to Ashton. He swings in a ground ball, but it's hit the second to short, and it should get him out of the inning.
2: Yeah, it should have been a perfect game.
0: Yeah.
2: He threw a strike on a 3-2 count curveball to their three-hole hitter. It was a strike. He walks. Of course, this is earlier in the game.
0: Right.
2: So we didn't know a no-hitter was going to, like, really be in play. And when you think back, it's like, Adrian, no one should have got the first that day at all.
1: Yeah, he shouldn't have.
2: Yeah, it was a joke. We talk about it all the time.
0: He's Taylor Teagarden being honored today with the traditions. Great to see you, Taylor.
2: All right,
0: appreciate
2: thanks,
0: it.
2: Thanks, guys.
0: All right, Taylor Teagarden with us. Coming up, we'll go to the top of the fifth. Texas trailing Mississippi State 1-0. 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

0: of the fifth inning, and Texas trails Mississippi State by a score of 1-0. Craig Wayne, Keith Warren. We said we have special guests today, and we do have special guests as Aiden Teal leads it off for the Bulldogs against Ruger Riojas, who through four innings, Ruger's thrown 63 pitches. Not bad. He's just made the one mistake on the homer, and the first pitch is in for a strike to Aiden Teal. All right. So you talk about out of the frying pan into the fire. You know, we go from having a Longhorn hero to just having a hero overall join us in the booth. Here's the 0-1 swing and a miss. Many of you, if you listen to the Dallas Cowboys radio broadcast on our sister station here in town, 98.1 FM KBET, you know him as a former quarterback and outstanding expert analyst on the Dallas Cowboys radio network, working, of course, with our good friend and my broadcast mentor, Brad Sham, none other than Babe Laufenberg, who's down here, and you and Jim Schlossnagel are tight. So they geared you up, put you up.
1: We're getting there, and I talked to Coach Brown.
0: Yeah.
1: I mean, I'm just going through UT dignitary here. Now they saved the best for last.
0: Yeah, right.
1: Okay. And you know how you – where's your guy? I don't have a guy. Yeah.
0: One-two pitch and a strikeout as Riojas gets Teal for out number one. So, but, you know, in the offseason, I know you take opportunities to see different things. You came down back in September, even while the Cowboys season was underway, to see the Longhorns play UTEP, and of course UTEP carries a special place in your heart with the journey of your young man that you what a brave fight that Luke had in losing his battle to cancer a few years ago. And I know you wanted to come down and see that matchup. Here's Maluski, couldn't check his swing, went around for strike one. So you're kind of getting used to coming down here in Austin. Does it go back to the training camp days at St. Ed's?
1: Yes, and it's a much fonder memory here in the booth than it was when I got cut at St. Ed's in 1991. Let you call a pitch here.
0: Here's the 0-1. It's hit on the ground foul. And I forgot that you actually got cut that year.
1: Yes.
0: Is that right?
1: As a matter of fact, I remember I went in there and, you know, it was the bring your playbook days. And
0: right.
1: I go into Jimmy's office, Jimmy Johnson, and, you know, he said, hey, you've done a heck of a job. You've done everything we've asked. You've worked hard. I think you're a hell of a quarterback. He said, we're just going to make a change here. And I said, what? It sounds like I'm the kind of guy you'd want to keep. Are you sure about this?
0: Here's the 0-2 pitch. Comebacker went off Riojas' glove, backhanded by Mendoza. He'll throw to first in time. Excellent play there. And they're now two down.
1: Yeah, I did. I said, Coach, are you sure about that? And he you know, got the Jimmy chuckle. And yeah, I'm pretty sure. It's okay. Well, just checking. I sound like a hell of a player. You know how that is, though.
0: Yeah.
1: It's like in a relationship, they say that the kinder of the two people is the one who's doing the breaking up.
0: Right? That's a good way to put it, Dan. All right, there's two down here. Drew Wires at the plate, and Wires singled his first time up. So Riojas, first man, a line shot right down. It's a one hopper, and then into the glove of Becerra throws to first. Okay. So it was great seeing Bay. No, stick around. Stick around. We're going to go to the bottom of the fifth, halfway through this game, halfway through the weekend series. The score, Mississippi State 1 and Texas nothing, and Longhorn Baseball continues in a moment.
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0: this one. 4.5 to the books. 1-0 Mississippi State. 1 run, 3 hits, 2 miscues for the Bulldogs. Longhorns, no runs, no hits. No runs, 3 hits, no errors. It will be 8-9-1, dude. We're visiting with Babe Lochtenberg.
1: And before we get started here, Keith, in honor of your birthday, okay?
0: Okay.
1: So I brought one down for both of you.
2: Oh,
1: but now that I found out you... So we do a little fundraiser every year and for my Luke who passed.
0: Sure.
1: And, a friend of his came up with the whole live like Luke. I've got wristbands and everything's
0: great.
1: Kind of... So this is basically a Yeti.
0: Oh, man. And, I thank you so much. That's
1: And the beauty of that, if you guys have an early morning game, you put coffee in it.
2: Right. Okay?
1: And if it goes... If you have a doubleheader, it goes late. Like the Sam Houston game, you empty the coffee, you rinse it out a little.
2: You're right.
1: And then I know you got a little birthday
0: gift.
1: Well,
0: let's still talk about that.
1: And you just change the beverage in there.
0: Yeah.
1: One's to keep you awake.
0: One's cool, one's hot.
2: It's a beverage choice there.
0: Yeah, I like that.
2: 0-1 pitch to Casey Borba, takes outside for a ball.
0: That's where I want to ask, though. I have so much fun, and I know fans here in Austin do the same thing. You and Brad have, it looks like and it sounds like y'all are having so much fun when y'all sit down to go to work.
1: You know why?
0: Because it is a blast to listen to.
1: You know why? Because we are.
2: Yeah. Yeah. There's a pitch that misses for a ball.
1: I mean, you always enjoy
2: his company, enjoy working. You got great chemistry.
1: Well, and he's so well prepared. I like to think I'm prepared. So there's nothing that ever surprises us in terms of, talking about the game itself.
0: Yeah.
1: I'll let Craig call the pitch here.
2: It is 2 balls and a strike to Casey Borba. And the 2-1 is a low for ball 3. You played baseball as well.
1: I did. I was actually drafted by the San Francisco Giants. And Christy Scales, our sideline reporter, does a fabulous job.
0: Yep. Mm-hmm.
1: She is a huge Ryne Sandberg fan. The great late
2: Ryne
1: Sandberg. Yeah.
0: Great teammate.
2: 3-1 is the count. 3-1 pitch hit out toward left. This with some carry, back to the warning track. You can say goodnight to it. Casey Borba, a Borba bomb to tie the score here, leading off the bottom of the fifth.
0: Wasn't sure, Craig, that he got enough of it. Got it a little bit out on the end of the bat, but the Yeti yard goes crazy and the Longhorns answer. How about it? We're at mid part of the ballgame, the only 2 runs. Solo homer for each club.
2: I just figured out the magic secret. Casey reaches the Yeti yard moments after you're given a Yeti.
0: Yeti.
1: Go.
0: I got it.
2: There it
0: will be used
1: Luke is
0: tonight.
1: Luke is looking down on the Longhorns' fortune.
2: And smiling. All right, so game tied. Maddox Mansour at the plate. Babe Loffenberger special guest during this inning. And the first pitch fouled off.
1: So I got to get back quickly to Christy Scales. Ryne Sandberg, the late, great Ryne Sandberg, is her hero. I mean, her email has Rhino in it, and it's not Republican in name only. It's R-H-Y.
2: Yeah, right.
1: R-Y-N-E.
2: Here's the pitch, and swing and a miss there by Mansour.
1: So anyway, the 1 year, so I get drafted. I was going to go play football. I was like a top quarterback or whatever, and they drafted me in baseball, San Francisco Giants, even though knowing I was going to Stanford, I'd already all that stuff.
2: Here's the 0-2 delivery, and that is strike 3 call. Mansour called out on a fastball. That's out number 1.
1: Anyway, so I go back, and at that time, I didn't know who all was drafted in my
0: your class.
1: Yeah, and you have high school guys. You don't know who these people are. So I went back a couple years ago and just looked. Gosh, Bob Horner was the first pick in that draft. Arizona State guy. And I did know him, obviously. But Cal Ripken was in that draft. What round was he? He was a later round.
0: Yeah, he's like 7.
1: But I'm drafted like 11 spots ahead of Ryne Sandberg in that draft.
0: Wow.
1: Yeah, so I held that over Christy. I said, hey, Christy, you know your boy Rhino? You know the guy you love so much? Yeah. Guess who was drafted ahead of him?
2: 11 spots ahead of him there. Aiden Robbins takes a pitch for a strike. We're in the bottom of the fifth. Texas and Mississippi State tied at 1. Babe Loffenberg, Cowboys radio analyst, our special guest.
0: Well, Rhino was signed to play quarterback at Washington State.
1: Yeah, I know. He was a heck of a – as you know, you played football. Kirk Gibson was going to be a first round
2: that's right
1: tight end in the NFL, so a lot of these guys obviously are.
2: And there was a fellow by the name of Jackson who was pretty good at baseball and football.
1: Yeah.
2: Bo wasn't bad. That pitch business. Yeah, what did you play? What position?
1: in, I'm sorry.
2: Baseball.
1: Oh, I was really drafted as a pitcher. I played third base, but at first base, but I was an, I mean, I was a good high school hitter, but I was not going to make the major leagues as a hitter.
2: Here's the one ball, two strike pitch coming from Stone to Robbins. And he swings here and hits a ball toward the alley and left center on his horse, but unable to get to it as the center fielder, Teal. And that'll be a double to the gap. That is a patented Aiden Robbins double to left center, Keith.
0: We just talked about Borba's ball got out of the ballpark. It's a strange thing with the breeze because the wind really knocked this ball down. And if it doesn't get knocked down, I think it gets caught.
2: Yeah.
0: So it ends up being a double. And Longhorns now with the go-ahead run in scoring position.
2: And a guy who's really due, Carson Tinney. Okay, so you were a pitcher.
1: Yeah, and I just want to clarify, too. Yeah. I said I wasn't going to make a major league team as a hitter.
2: Right.
1: No guarantee, okay, before Keith says it, that I was going to make it as a pitcher. Yeah.
2: Okay.
1: But I would have been drafted by the money they offered. It would have been about seventh round money.
2: Okay. So, okay. All right. Here's the stretch of the first pitch to Carson Tinney. And he takes high. Your fastball topped out at?
1: When I played my freshman year at Stanford for 92, 93.
2: Okay.
1: Yeah.
2: All right. Do you have a good break?
1: So today that would – no, I had a terrible break. Terrible break. But I played basketball, too, so I played very little baseball.
2: Okay.
1: I mean, you know what I mean? You got finished with basketball. It's one thing I hate about today's world, these kids.
2: Specialized.
1: I loved playing football. Mark, I loved playing basketball.
0: Mark played two sports at Stanford. He played both sports.
2: Yeah.
0: Mark was playing football at Stanford.
1: Yeah. And it
0: was
1: a good one. Yes, he did.
0: And so Mark was – good about allowing guys to play multiple sports while they were in school.
1: I know we don't need to take a trip down memory lane, but Bill Walsh recruited me there and then left after my freshman year to the 49ers. He had said, if you become more valuable to baseball than football, we will pick up your scholarship. There weren't many coaches that were going to do that.
0: Yeah.
1: Because baseball did not have the scholarships that they have today.
2: Right. Here's the one ball, one strike pitch to Carson Tinney. He swings and hits a fly ball down the right field line. This one curving foul out of play, and it's 1-2. So
1: I will tell you, though, on the one hand, Craig, it was a very nice, that's a magnanimous gesture to say, look, football will pick up your baseball scholarship if you become more valuable to the baseball team. And on the one hand, I thought, oh, that's great. And then on the other hand, I'm thinking, oh, wait a minute, he's already
2: got me.
1: You know, I saw you throw, and I think you're going to be a baseball player.
0: See, that's the kind of stuff that's why I laugh when I've got the radio going down the road.
2: Yeah, it's the world of realism. here, one ball and two strikes, the count of Carson Tinney. Aiden Robbins at second base. Here in the bottom of fifth and a 1-1 tie. The stretch from Stone in the pitch. Again, flared out of play. Okay, so Babe sent me a screenshot of a press clipping talking about him being the number one quarterback, and Bill Walsh talking about how excited he was to have you coming to Stanford. And so Babe asked me, what would my NIL number be back then if they had it back then? Here's the 1-2, and that is low. And I said, with the number and the specs, and I meant it sincerely, it'd probably be over $3 million.
1: Over three?
2: Yeah. I think it would be.
1: Yeah, I'm going to need a new agent than you, Craig, because I'm thinking four or five.
2: Are you? Okay. Yeah, okay. All right. Again, I'm just trying to keep it real here.
1: You know what's funny, though?
2: Here's the 2-2, and it's low for ball three.
1: At that time, I swear to you, you know, people say, I'll backtrack here. Pat Summerall, the great Pat Summerall, told me one day, I was lamenting something, and we were friends, or whatever it was. I said, you know, today they get to whatever. He said, Babe, there's one fact of life. We're all born too early. And it's like, you know what?
2: That's a good
1: point.
2: You're
1: right.
0: On my birthday, you're mentioning that.
1: Well,
2: that's right. A throwback to second. Let's pause 10 seconds for station identification as you listen to Texas Longhorns baseball.
3: 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Guaranteed human.
2: Three balls, two strikes. The count to Carson Tinney. The pitch swung on and a fly ball hit to shallow left center. Four players converge on it, and it is caught, I think, was that the left fielder, Chance?
0: Yes.
2: Who did close in on it. And so Bryce Chance makes the catch, and there are two down. Craig Way and Keith Moreland joined by Dallas Cowboys radio analyst and former outstanding pitcher and basketball player and high school native of the state of California, Stanford Cardinal, and then Indiana Hoosier, and how proud you must be of your alma mater.
1: It's awesome. And I was just down talking to Mack Brown here, and he will be up at the Gene Stallings Award, which is Tuesday night in Dallas, and I'm actually presenting Kurt Cignetti the Gene Stallings Coach of the Year Award.
4: Okay.
1: So that's going to be very exciting for me.
2: Well, very deserving is Coach Cignetti, and Anthony Pack Jr. lifts a pitch foul out of play.
1: Oh, but very quickly, so get back to the NIL. Yeah. And Keith, you were there. Yeah. I mean, I was ecstatic to get a scholarship.
2: Yeah.
1: I mean, here I am.
4: Free.
1: I'm going to
4: We're
1: Stanford.
4: We're going to school free.
1: And you're
4: going
1: to pay for me. Yeah. And I, it's something, you know, you've done all your life, right? Played sport. You love playing sports. And so I thought that was the greatest thing in the world. So the notion that, oh, you didn't get paid. I'm like, well, I got my school paid for. And
2: yeah.
1: That's
2: especially
1: good.
2: At Stanford when you're starting off. Here's the 0-1 pitch to Pack. And that's called a strike.
1: I will tell you, during my recruiting process, Stanford and Notre Dame were the only two schools that were like, when are you taking the SAT? What are your study?
4: Yep.
1: Everybody, you know, I asked a guy at USC, you know, I said, hey, this has, he said, yeah, you can take it if you want to. It's like, basically, if you can fog a mirror, we'll get you in. Mm-hmm. You don't worry about that.
2: That's true.
1: And my two boys always kidding me. The only reason you got to Stanford because you played football. I said, no, let me tell you the story. I was on an academic scholarship. I was throwing a ball out in the courtyard. Bill Walsh was walking by and said, hey, you throw it pretty good. Why don't you come out for the team? I said, sure.
2: One ball and two strikes.
1: I said, I was a presidential scholar there.
2: Wow.
4: I believe
1: I wasn't.
4: No.
2: One ball and two strikes is the count of Anthony Pack Jr.
4: Were you on the quad? Is that where you were?
1: The quad,
4: yeah.
1: Saw me and said, hey, why don't you try out for the team?
2: Here's the stretch. The 1-2 from Stone. Swung on, and that is hit firmly, but the shortstop had him well played. Wires throw to first in time. Stick around another half inning. Oh, I got some other questions for you, okay? All right. Longhorns do tie the score. They get a run on the leadoff homer by Casey Borba. Two hits and a runner left for through five complete here on this Saturday afternoon in Austin with a score. Texas 1, Mississippi State 1, and Longhorn baseball continues in a moment.
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0: day is done. So into the game comes the big right-hander from Phoenix, Arizona, the 6'5", 255-pound freshman, Brent Crossland. Crossland on the year, making his 18th appearance, 1-1 record, 2.04 earned run average. He's pitched 17 and two-thirds innings, allowed 12 hits, 4 runs, all 4 earned. He's only walked 8. While striking out 26, he surrendered 4 extra base hits, including 2 homers. Opponents are hitting 185 against Brett. He has thrown 2 wild pitches and hit 4 batters. And in a 1-1 ball game, he gets into the game. You know, he's been in so many, Craig, so many crucial moments in the game as a freshman. You don't feel like, well, you're bringing a freshman in. He's done this enough now. He's been thrown into the fire a lot.
1: He's gotten pretty comfortable at it. And I refer to this from the other night, and really I think even going back to when we were in Nashville last weekend, Brett, who spells his name B-R-E-T-T, but his teammates call him Turb because that's Brett backwards, or you,
0: okay.
1: It might be Turb since it's a couple there. But he's part of that really loose, fun-loving bullpen that Texas has as Garrett Fry leads off the sixth inning. The first pitch misses inside for a ball. By the way, Ruger Rios went 5 innings, allowed 3 hits, 1 run on the homer. So it was an earned run, no walk, 7 strikeouts. He threw 71 pitches, and he will not factor into the decision.
0: Yeah, but I do like his outing. I thought his changeup was important today. He was able to control and command his off-speed.
1: 1-0 the count. And the pitch. That missed downstairs. Babe Loffenberg is our special guest during this part. Longhorn fans be happy. A, Babe was on the mic with us with the Borba home run. B, Babe was on the mic with us when Texas A&M dropped the first game of their doubleheader to Auburn 18-5. They were unruled. So you're scoring points with Texas fans all the way around here on this deal. So
2: I love it.
1: Yeah.
2: I want to be popular here in Austin, you know?
0: I'm just telling you. I wish y'all came on every Sunday and just had a 3-hour show.
2: Maybe we should do that.
1: You could do that.
2: Well, they're called a football game. We do have a 3-hour show.
1: Here's the 3-0, by the way, and that's a strike to Garrett Fry. Fry, by the way, has grounded out the first and grounded out the second. So Crossland out of the Texas bullpen. It's 3 balls and a strike that count to Garrett Fry. Top of the sixth inning. A 1-1 ball game. A run on 5 hits, no errors for the Longhorns. A run on 3 hits, 2 errors for the Bulldogs. Pitch, and that's a little squirted foul. Comebacker to the mound went off the foot of Garrett Fry. Most serious injury you ever had as a player?
2: It's a good question. Andre Tippett, if you remember him,
1: actually
2: in college, we were playing at Iowa, and he hit me in the throat. Accidentally or whatever. I think it was an accident, you know. And it closed my windpipe. He came in, you know, like you would, kind of stripping. And back then, of course, you'd go to the head and all that stuff.
1: Right. Here's the 3-2. Swing and a miss. And he struck him out. Comes back from 3-0 to get the strikeout key.
0: So, again, he found himself. And how about the courage to go to a 3-2 off-speed pitch just coming out of the bullpen?
1: Not bad for a freshman. So one down. And Ace Reese at the plate. He has doubled, left stranded at second base back in the first inning and struck out swinging.
0: Yeah, so I literally, scared me right there. You scared me right there.
2: Well, I literally could not breathe. I could not get any air. And they came out and they turned me over on my head so that if you picture the crown of your helmet turned back to try to open up the air passage, you know. And I thought I might die.
1: Ace Reese swinging to miss strike one.
2: My dad actually graduated from the University of Iowa, so I thought he's going to matriculate from Iowa, and I'm going to die on the same campus where he, you know, got his degree.
1: Kinnick Stadium. And I'm going to breathe my last.
2: Lyle Kinnick. And so I was like,
1: "Here's the pitch."
2: Want to hear the really sad part?
1: Go ahead. Yeah.
2: Sorry.
1: 0-2 is the count.
2: Yeah. I threw a touchdown pass on the play.
1: Oh, wow.
2: 75-yard, and I didn't see it. I mean, I didn't see any of it. I didn't throw enough touchdown passes to not get to enjoy them. I come over to the sideline, and I said, "What happened?" And they're like, "We scored." What? You know?
1: Here's the 0-2, and slow-rolling ground ball. This is right on the line, and it's a foul ball. Well, it's close. Crossland trying to field it. And the fans are saying, no, it was on the line. It wasn't over the line.
2: Well, it looked foul from here.
0: The home plate umpire gave the first base umpire a glare because it's not the first base umpire's call.
1: That's right.
0: And he looked at him and says, it's my call. And watch right here at the end of this. When he comes up, Cross is trying to get to it. Get it right now because it's a fair ball. And he comes over and he picks it up. If that was touching the line at all, that's a fair ball.
1: It looked like it was touching the line to me.
0: First base umpire made the call that it was foul, and the home plate umpire just stared at him until he went,
1: sorry,
0: it's your call.
1: My bad.
0: Oh, my bad. Your call.
2: I think I heard him call him Junior, as a matter of fact.
1: Here's another 0-2 pitch to Ace Reese. And he swings and lifts this one, pop down the left field line. This was headed for the grandstand and out of play.
0: Did you get to go back? I want to just finish this story. So the next day, could you get back to breathing and you were
2: fine? Oh, yeah, and I played the rest of the game.
0: Now you went to film.
2: But it was sore. Yeah. Oh, yeah, I went to film and saw it. Yeah. I was like, but again, I was so discombobulated, just literally you're gasping for air that you're not getting any air. So when I went to the sideline, it was almost like you were concussed, right?
1: Yeah.
2: I mean, I'm just like, am I alive? I'm okay, I'm alive. And I'm like, what happened? And they said, we scored. I said, we scored. It's a touchdown, 75 yards, Dwayne Gunn. I'm like, again, I didn't throw enough of those. I want to see them.
1: Swing and a miss. Crosland gets the strike out of Reese. Back-to-back strikeouts from Brett Crosland, open to six. They're two down. Favorite NFL moment?
2: Boy.
1: And just for folks to know, you played not only with the Cowboys, you played with the Chargers, you played with Washington.
2: You know what? Okay. Probably I went back to Kansas City. I was in Kansas City's camp 1 year, got released. The next year, and I asked Frank Gantz, who was the head coach, I said, if you were me, what would you do? And he said, yeah, probably time for you to move on and get a job and that type of thing. Anyway, came back and
1: first pitch up and in for a ball.
2: Went to Kansas City the next year, playing for the Chargers, starting, and we beat them in the last minute. And that was, you talk about gratifying. Now, I didn't go up to him and say,
1: you should have gone and said, hey, what you could have had.
2: Well, at that point, maybe he was like Nostradamus, and he knew this guy's going to come back and beat me next year, so I'm going to tell him, yeah, I go get a real job.
1: That's a good point.
2: Right? I don't think he was thinking that far ahead, though, to be honest.
1: Yeah, maybe not. Pitch missed inside. It's two balls and no strikes to Noah Sullivan. Sullivan struck out swinging and fly to right. Two down, top of the six, and a 1-1 tie. Brett Crosland out of the Texas bullpen. Here's the stretch from the right-hander. And the 2-0 to the first baseman, Sullivan. He'll take it for a strike, and it's two balls and a strike. So 2-1 the count here. What do you think of this ballpark?
2: Oh, I love it. And you guys have got a couple of well-pitched games here.
1: Yeah.
2: The last couple of days, I mean, in this series. And hopefully it stays that way for the Longhorns.
1: Two balls, one strike, the count of Sullivan. Here's the 2-1 from Crosland, and that's line foul, pass first. The count is even at two balls and two strikes. It's a different environment than, say, a major league environment, especially if you go to Globe Life Field. It's a wonderful climate-controlled environment, but it's a different environment even just because it's major league baseball, too.
2: Well, it's beautiful.
1: Yeah.
2: I mean, the park is beautiful. The day is beautiful. I don't know about last night if I had come down with
1: it was a little chilly.
2: You'd have been chilly. But what a great way to spend your afternoon.
1: 2-2 pitch. Swing and a miss. Struck him out. Okay, we're going to let you go. I'm envisioning you winding up in the Yeti yard with the folks or the Built Ford Tough tailgate. Ford is a big sponsor of the Cowboys anyway. Yeah. Built Ford Tough tailgate area so you can go and enjoy the rest of the day.
2: Well,
1: right?
2: I like to think of myself as a man of the people, so I can see that Yeti yard getting fired up out there.
1: Yeah.
2: Having a little beverage.
1: Yeah.
0: Babe, it was a pleasure.
1: I appreciate
0: really
1: you.
0: Was
1: a pleasure.
2: Thank you. Pleasure. I appreciate you guys having me on. I know you got to go to break. So
1: we'll do that. We'll do that. Yeah, he's a radio pro and a veteran. He knows that. 1-2-3 on three strikeouts. Brett Crosland sets the Bulldogs down in order. We go to the bottom of the sixth in a 1-1 tie. Longhorn Baseball continues in a moment.
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5: The best is here. 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Hook 'em.

0: 30-pound senior from Boonville, Mississippi. And he comes into the game. Ben Davis. Give you his numbers if I can find my chart for the numbers. Here it is. Davis is making his 18th appearance, 0-1 record, 3.97 ERA. He has five saves. He's that guy that can come in and give you some length. 34 innings of work. He's allowed 30 hits, 16 runs, 15 of those earned. He's only walked 7 while striking out 42, surrendered 8 extra base hits, including 2 homers. He's also hit 6 batters. And it's interesting. How important is this game? Tells me a whole lot about the importance of the game when they go to Davis at this point of the ball game.
1: Yeah, and it's in his case, according to Jim Schlossnagel, it might be a little bit different. First pitch to Adrian Rodriguez is taken for a strike. He is a closer, as the numbers would reveal. But as Jim has pointed out, they'll go to him in, as you've talked about, the high-leverage moment might not be the ninth inning.
0: Yeah.
1: And even though it's a 1-1 tie here in the bottom of the sixth, it feels important. And A-Rod lifts one out to left field on his horse and able to make the catch is Bryce Chance for out number one.
0: Well, you know, I asked some of the best managers. I played for Sparky Anderson. One of the things he said to me is the game can be won in the third.
1: Yeah.
0: Or it can be won in the ninth.
1: That's true.
0: And he said, you know, you got to be ready because when I got to play with him at the beginning, you know, they didn't know me very much. And so I was used as a pinch hitter and maybe against a left-hander. And all of a sudden he would say, this guy happens and this happens and this happens. You're going to be the hitter. I'm sitting over the bench chewing gum and putting my head back. And all of a sudden I see this coming, see this coming. See this coming? I better get a bat. Sure enough, I was hitting.
1: Yeah. Well, so, he was always 3 steps ahead, wasn't he?
0: Yeah.
1: And I think Jim is like that as well. We heard Andrew Monaco, the play-by-play voice for Texas A&M, said that Jim Schlossnagel will never get outmanaged. He knows always thinking a few steps ahead with what you've got to do with. Ethan Mendoza at the plate, fouls off the first pitch, fouls off the second pitch. And it's no balls and 2 strikes facing Ben Davis. Duke Stone, the starter for Mississippi State, who also will not factor in the decision. Went 5 innings, allowed 5 hits, a run that was earned, 1 walk, 5 strikeouts, hit a battery through 86 pitches. Similar to Ruger Riojas' line, they both gave up a home run, and that's why we have a 1-1 ball game here. Longhorns have out-hit the Bulldogs 5-3 to this point as a pitch skips back off the field turf and back to the screen. So
0: just looking at the MO for Davis, he's a low 90s to mid 90s guy. He's got an unusual arm slot. He sort of drops down and it's a little bit above sidearm. It's more 3/4 and tries to create some movement with that from the side. And throws a slider that he just threw right there and missed with. That's his bread and butter to right-handed hitters when he has trouble.
1: 2 balls, 2 strikes to Callum Mendoza. Ethan struck out swinging the second, and then singled, was left stranded at third base back in the fourth. Checks his swing. He did not go around, and so the count is full to Mendoza. That's when the Longhorns stranded 2 in scoring position, but they got the game tied last inning on the leadoff homer by Borba, and Aiden Robbins was standing at second base when the inning ended. Longhorns have had more opportunities than the Bulldogs. 3-2 pitch. That's low for ball 4, and Mendoza will take first base. A 1-out walk to Ethan.
0: We heard Coach Slosh talk about maybe getting more creative at times offensively. Well, Timo Becerra really handles the bat. I'm not saying that early in this at bat you see hit and run, but I could see it at first pitch too. I mean, just trying to create something, get something going, and try to put some pressure on the defense.
1: Not out of the realm of possibility, certainly.
0: Yeah.
1: So here's Timo.
0: Even though that's a tactic that Coach Slot doesn't use very often. He doesn't bunt, doesn't hit and run very often.
1: First pitch to Becerra, and he'll take it for ball 1. Becerra's 2-for-2, and a base hit to right, moved to second on the error when Parker had trouble coming up with the ball. And then also was able to bunt his way on and move to second on a throwing error. And time called right now.
0: They're worried about their pitcher.
1: Yeah, this I think is going to be, as they like to say, a medical visit or a visit.
0: Sometimes velocity, young pitchers, especially college pitchers, don't want to say I'm hurting. But you look at the board, you see velocity, and you see certain things, and then you go out, He said, that's not right. So that's what this conversation is about. They saw something that just wasn't right.
1: And Mississippi State has a left-hander throwing now in the pen. That's Jack Bauer. Not to be confused with Jack Bauer, Kiefer Sutherland's character there in 24.
0: 24?
1: Yeah, Jack Bauer.
0: Oh, it was a good show, though.
1: Yeah. Didn't Vanderbilt have a Jack Bauer last week, too?
0: Yeah. Something close to that.
1: Yeah. All right. So, they're going to make a call to the bullpen, and that means Bauer's going to have as much time as he needs to warm up. So, when you need a filibuster, you call on Babe Laufenberg, who's still here, and I wanted him to stick around for this. So I had more questions for you, and I didn't get a chance in. I'm glad you're still around, that the Yeti Yard hadn't pulled you in yet.
2: Well, can I tell you something, Craig?
1: Yeah.
2: You're talking to a professional backup.
1: Yeah.
2: So when the starter goes down,
1: yeah,
2: like right now, yeah, I'm ready to go.
1: You're ready to insert, right?
2: I'm ready to go.
1: Inserts a lot. Okay.
2: So if Troy or Roger Staubach were here, they'd only be able to do the first inning.
1: All right. I got to get you.
2: What it's like.
1: I have to get you to tell the story that you were telling Jim Schlossnagel when I was down on the field with you guys. For folks who have seen Babe Laufenberg's social media post, he does, you tell me if I've got it wrong, you do what I call. You call it, or what you call it, is it a quarterback meeting? Quarterback meeting. There are three people who regularly meet for this meeting. They have one thing in common. They all play quarterback for the Dallas Cowboys. It's Babe Laufenberg, Jason Garrett, and Troy Aikman.
2: Okay.
1: Now, you're close friends with both of those guys. You were Troy's backup, and you know Jason so well. How often do you guys meet, and then I want you to lead up and you can deliver the punchline on who that when you finally a fourth came up.
2: Oh, okay.
1: For the deal.
2: Gotcha. Well, they're sporadic. It's not like we say, okay, every third Sunday.
1: Right.
2: But, you know, when we're in town. And
1: it's periodic.
2: And one of us will just send a group to the other two saying, hey, quarterback meeting tomorrow at 4 with a question mark, you know. And we call them quarterback meetings.
0: Gotcha.
2: We're not bringing playbooks. And
0: I got it. It's a life of its own.
2: Quarterback meeting. And so And kind of the unwritten rule is you don't bring somebody. You don't bring whoever. Your wife, your girlfriend, a guy, your buddy, your high school buddy who's in town. Just the three of us.
1: It's a private club.
2: It's always been, we've never had anyone there. So the one time, I had asked somebody to come, but I kept it a secret. So those two were up there. We'll meet at like 4 o'clock typically. Yeah. They're not nighttime meeting. Anyway, so we got 4 o'clock. Troy is always on time. If you know Troy Aikman. He's early, earlier than early.
0: Okay.
2: So, and I'm early as well. Jason can run a little late. So I had this guy, and I had to wait for make sure Jason was there. I knew Troy would be there. So anyway, I keep him at the bottom of the stairs, sort of, as we go up into the glass door that gets in. They're at the corner table. We always sit at the corner table, all that. So anyway, I come in, and Troy points at his watch. He says, oh, I'm sorry, did we say 4:06 today? Because it was, you know. I say, guys, I've had this guy. He has been, I used a little salty language in there, but I said, he has been hammering me. And I said, I didn't know what to, finally I had to tell him, just come. But he has been on me for a year. And Troy, you see Troy, the look on Troy's face, like, what the heck? What are you doing?
0: This is quarterback
2: Jason's,
0: room.
2: Jason's kind of looking like,
1: you
2: sideways.
1: Violated the code.
2: So then, yeah, exactly, right? The treehouse code.
1: Right.
2: So I bring the guy up on the bottom of the stairs. They jump up like it's Norm in Cheers, right? Norm, you know, Roger! So it's Roger Staubach. And Roger comes in. These guys go crazy again, you know. I mean, they know Roger, but it's just, so Roger sits down. So then Roger gave us some, you know, good-natured ribbing. Like, how come I haven't been invited before? I mean, I played quarterback. You guys know I played quarterback. So yeah, we heard that, you know. So, but we had a great time and Roger, you know, was great just telling stories. And finally, I didn't have to listen to Troy.
1: Well, there you go. So, you
2: that
1: see.
2: That was a nice change of pace.
1: Troy and Jack Bauer is coming in for the bullpen just now. By the way, Keith, and some fans who are listening to us, maybe watching, where's the pitcher? Well, he stayed in the bullpen, which you're allowed to do.
0: And I, if I was managing any club, I would never allow the opponents to take all the warm-up pitches and him go, here's my breaking ball, and see his release point. Yeah. It's the smartest thing in the world. So let him finish out there. Now, he's got to throw some on the mound, but you're not going to get him the 25 or 30 repetitions that he got there.
1: He'll
0: I think it's a smart move to take your warm-ups in the bullpen, then come to the mound, get your eight pitches.
2: So your hitters don't get a chance to look at him.
0: You don't. I don't get a chance to time him. I don't get him to bring him in. See that release point of a breaking ball, because the release point is how every hitter picks up any kind of spin there is to any kind of breaking ball. And I think it's a smart move. I've often said, why are you coming in and warming up on the field? I loved it when big league pitchers did it. Okay, great. I get to see everything. You get to tell me, here's my slider, because he'll give an indication to the catcher, and here's my slider.
1: Jack Bauer, left-hander, 3-0 and a 5.27 ERA, making his 10th appearance of the season. He's only worked a grand total of 13 and two-thirds innings. He's allowed 14 hits, 8 runs, all earned. He's walked 6 in 13 innings. He struck out 22 in 13 and two-thirds innings. Has allowed 3 extra base hits. All have left the ballpark. All home runs. He's also, Keith, issued 5 wild pitches in 13 innings. He's hit one batter. Opposing hitters are batting 250 against this left-hander, 6'4", 195-pound freshman from Frankfort, Illinois, Jack Bauer.
2: Jack Bauer. What a great name, huh? Keith, I got to ask you quickly, if I may.
3: Yes.
2: So, and just so people can appreciate the level of Major League Baseball, because you see kids, Little League.
3: Sure.
2: Senior, they play American Legion ball. They're really great players, but they don't sniff the major leagues. So I was drafted as a pitcher, as I said, high school, could throw hard, all that good stuff. There was a guy named Kevin Muno, went to Loyola High School, one of our rival high schools. Played him twice a year because they were in our league.
3: Yeah.
2: He must have hit 900 off of me. And the only two times I probably got him out were like line shots.
3: Shots at somebody.
2: And I'll never forget my manager who played minor league baseball. He said, let me just tell you, when you get to the major leagues, everybody is Kevin Muno, this guy. And I was just like, oh, man, I thought I might become a major league pitcher.
1: There's some hard, cold reality there, right?
2: You mean everybody's going to hit 900 off me?
0: No, that's not necessarily so, but they're going to square the ball up.
2: Yeah, they are.
1: Here's Temo Becerra ready to get back to work, and the first pitch misses up and in for a ball. Becerra, by the way, reverse splits guy this year, right-handed hitter, only hitting 200 against lefties, 9 for 45. It's a smaller sample size, and he is batting 309 against right-handers. He has 34 hits, and the pitch is taken for a strike. It's one ball and one strike, the count.
0: Well, just watching him warm up. We saw him throw a couple of sliders and a couple of breaking balls, but his bread and butter is 96, 97. I mean, it's velocity. He comes right at you with the hard stuff.
1: He inherited a 1-0 count, so it's 2-1, and that single goes the opposite way for Becerra. Big turn there from Mendoza, but he hold at second base. So the Longhorns, Keith, now have a rally working. Here's a change with less than 2 outs.
0: Yeah, we're going to have a pinch hitter coming to the plate for Texas.
1: And we're going to see Jaden Duplantier come in to bat for Ashton Larson. And so Duplantier will check in. Jaden is batting 269 with a home run, 13 runs batted in. He's 6 foot, 200-pound, fifth-year senior out of Summer Creek High. And he humble ISD, as his teammates know him, Gumbo. At the plate now, so Duplantier at the plate, one out, runners at first and second, bottom of the sixth inning in a 1-1 tie. Here's the stretch now from Bauer. Look back to second. The pitch to Duplantier, and he lifts it foul off the screen for strike one.
0: Boy, it's so many times the first pitch you get when you come to the plate as a pinch hitter is the best pitch to hit. He got that pitch to hit, just didn't get on top of it, and that's the velocity. You're just not attuned to that kind of the velocity on the ball.
1: 97 miles per hour on that fastball. Here's the stretch and the 0-1. Swing and a miss, and he changed it with a changeup there, and now it's no balls, two strikes.
0: It's not fair. Go 97, 85. Same motion.
1: So, no balls and two strikes to count to Jaden Duplantier. Ethan Mendoza at second base, Temo Becerra at first. The stretch from the left-hander Jack Bauer in the pitch is downstairs for a ball.
0: That was a cutter or a slider at 86 that time. He's in a good location. Tried to drop it on the back foot at DePlantier.
1: One ball and two strikes to count to Jaden DePlantier. Bauer works from the third base side of the rubber. Here's the stretch from the left-hander and the pitch. Swing and a miss. He ran that one in on him off speed. Strike out there and a big one for Mississippi State as Bauer gets it, and they're two gone here in the sixth.
0: That was a clinic. The best pitch to hit was the first one. He couldn't catch up to it. Then he gets change up, slider, slider.
1: So now Casey Borba at the plate. Borba, as we mentioned, turned the reverse splits around this year. He's batting 326 against left-handers, 248 against righties, and, of course, had a homer's last time up, leading off last inning, the fifth. Facing the left-hander, Jack Bauer. First pitch floats around the plate for ball one. One run, six hits, no errors for the Longhorns. One run, three hits, two errors for the Bulldogs. Ethan Mendoza, the runner at second base. Temo Becerra, the runner at first. Two down. Stretch from the left-hander. Here's the pitch. And that misses again. Floats away for ball two. Maddox Mansour on deck. Here in the bottom of the sixth inning, middle game of the three-game weekend series. Texas won the opener last night 3-1.
0: So this is when you zone it out, Craig. You're ahead 2-0. You got one velocity in one spot.
1: The stretch. Here's the pitch to Borba. And he takes down and in for ball three. Sometimes guys have trouble laying that off if they've seen two outside, then one starts coming in.
0: Yeah, you really got a zone hit at times. Now he's got to take. I think he's got to take one. I mean, I don't think he's swinging here 3-0.
1: So, here's the 3-0 to Borba, and he does take ball four. It's going to load the bases now with two down.
0: First freshman versus freshman here.
1: First time today the Longhorns have had the bases juiced. So now it's going to be Maddox Mansour, who struck out twice today, swinging and looking. I bet you he's glad not to see Duke Stone anymore.
0: Yeah.
1: He'll face the left-hander.
0: I always felt it was more pressure on the pitcher here than it was me as a hitter. So I would go early looking for my pitch, especially for the first couple.
1: Here comes the first pitch from Jack Bauer to Maddox Mansour, and he checked the swing and fouled it for strike one. Yeah. 98 on that fastball. So nothing and one the count to Mansour. Had a two-out base hit last night. Wound up scoring the second of two runs. Got it going, the first of the two runs in that two-run fifth. Here's the stretch from the left-hander Bauer in the pitch. Swung on and a ground ball hit to short. Up with it. They'll throw across the diamond in time, and that is going to do it. Okay, I'm going to try one more time to release you to everybody else.
0: Release you. I love that term. You are released, babe.
1: Yes.
2: Won't be the first time I've been released.
1: Yeah, I was trying to say, it's a term you were familiar with, right?
0: All ex-athletes and pros, all worry about that word.
1: I appreciate you, nevertheless.
2: I don't like release. I don't like cut.
1: Okay.
2: I don't like wave. Yeah. Don't wave goodbye to me. Till next time. There we go.
1: That's Babe Loffenberg with us. We'll go to the seventh, tied at one. Longhorn baseball continues in a moment.
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0: We got two-thirds of this one in the books here, and it is all about pitching. One run, three hits, two errors for the Bulldogs of Mississippi State. One run, six hits, no errors for Texas. In the hands of the bullpen now as we go to the last third of the ballgame.
1: Blake Beavis leads it off against Brett Crosland. He came in last inning, struck out all three batters he faced. First pitch misses inside to Beavis. For a ball, Beavis is 0 for 2. He struck out swinging against Ruger Riojas in the first, and Ruger got him to fly to left in the fourth. So now Crosland begins his second inning of work. 1-0 the count. The pitch. And, boy, that was inside and close again for ball two, and it's two balls and no strikes now to Beavis. Two and nothing to count. And the pitch. Swung on, hard hit ball, foul. Past third, and it's two balls and a strike.
0: Crosland, his ability with his frame, and it comes right over the top. His release point, he's able to repeat it enough that as a hitter, you see it, and then all of a sudden it's the same release point and it's a different pitch. It's what makes him effective.
1: Two balls and a strike, the count. Here's the stretch now. The 2-1 pitch from Crosland, and that hit him. He had missed twice inside, and he didn't miss him that time. Blake Beavis is hit by a pitch to open the seventh. Brad was trying to work that inside part of the plate and got too close that time. Leadoff man aboard for Mississippi State here in the top half of the seventh inning. Brings Jacob Parker to the plate. Parker has given Mississippi State its only run with a two-out homer the opposite way off Ruger Riojas in the top of the fourth inning. Facing the right-hander, Brett Crosland. From the first base side of the pitching rubber, Crosland deals. Ground ball hit to second, backhanded by Mendoza to Rodriguez for one. Relay to first in time. 4-6-3 double play. And just like that, they're two down.
0: Well, I'd say what, you can a leadoff walk, you just think, oh, the worst, and then all of a sudden you make one good pitch. Although the ball was hit crisply, really nice feed by Mendoza, and you look up, there's two outs and nobody on.
1: So big to get that double play. Two outs, Bryce Chance has flied to left and retired on a comebacker to the mound. Righty-righty matchup here with two down in the inning. The pitch from Crosland. Misses downstairs. 4-1. We'll get you another SEC update coming up at the bottom. And right now, down the road from us in San Marcos, in the Sun Belt, Texas State, which dropped its opener to South Alabama last night, trails the Jaguars 5-4, top of the seventh. 1-0 fastball is there for a strike at 94 on the gun, and the count evens at 1-1.
0: That's another almost must win.
1: Absolutely. Bobcats in need of a win today and probably again tomorrow to keep those at-large hopes alive. The 1-1. And this one lifted foul. Here's the other thing, too. We talk about the unique thing about conference tournaments. The Sun Belt has its format. If you don't finish in the top six, the odds are against you.
0: Oh, aren't they?
1: Trying to win the tournament. And going into this weekend, Texas State was tied for sixth place in the conference standings. Here's the 1-2 pitch to Bryce Chance, and it bounces in the field turf for a ball.
0: Much like looking at the big, I've been studying the Big 12 tournaments, and if you're the 12th seed, you got to start on Tuesday playing, yeah. And you're going to play all the way to Saturday.
1: Yeah.
0: To get to the championship game, you got to win Tuesday, Wednesday, Thursday, Friday. Just to get to the championship game on Saturday.
1: Same thing in the SEC with those bottom four seeds. 2-2 pitch hit on the ground deep in the hole, and it's through on the left side, a base hit. So Bryce Chance is aboard with a two-out single. Aiden Teal to the plate. And he has two at-bats against Ruger Riojas. Ruger struck him out both times. Swinging in the second, swinging to lead off the fifth. Shift on for Texas with two down. Crosland at 26 pitches since coming out of the Texas pen. So a two-out base hit for Bryce Chance. Now facing Crosland. is Teal. Throw over to first. Chance is back, and he is the biggest base-stealing threat for Mississippi State. 10 out of 13 on the base pass.
0: And they're going to take the bunt away and keep the shift in order, but they're going to bring Becerra back.
1: Here's the stretch, the pitch. And that's in there for a strike. Yeah, it's a unique defensive placement now, yeah, Keith.
0: It is. You have the shift on the right side as Rodriguez is way over basically on the second base side, not far from regular second base, but you have a big gap on the left-hand side of the field.
1: Teal handles the bat well enough to drop a bunt. In fact, he tried to bunt earlier. Here's the stretch. Runner goes. 0-1 pitch fouled back. No balls, two strikes to count. That was a 95-mile-an-hour fastball.
0: And he did not get a great jump.
1: Brian O'Connor's going to ask for an offensive timeout, I think.
0: He thinks there might be catcher's interference here on Tinney, but

0: anything. I know that if Tenney makes contact with the chance to see it here, I didn't see the bat hit. Let's see if it hits his mitt right here.
1: I don't know if you can tell enough.
0: Now,
1: from
0: the backswing does hit his mitt, but I didn't see it hit. They're looking right there. That's closer than I anticipated. Craig, I haven't been good all weekend. What do you think?
1: I think it's very close. Put it that way. Close enough, obviously, for the review.
0: Well, that would put runners at first and second here. They've held up.
1: So there.
0: It was a no. It was called no interference on the play. I mean, on the field.
1: So they're reviewing that right now, because if it is catcher's interference, that's big, Keith.
0: Well, yeah, put the go-ahead run in scoring position.
1: So they're still reviewing this right now. We are in the top of the seventh. The game is tied 1-1. Each team with a solo homer today. Jacob Parker for Mississippi State gave the Bulldogs a 1-0 lead in the fourth. Longhorns tied it on Casey Borba's leadoff homer in the fifth inning. And that's where we are. Longhorns just left the bases loaded last inning.
0: Wow. I know.
1: This is an extended review to look at this. Gaucher, the crew chief, has his hand up with the earpiece. We may be about to have the announcement here.
2: At the review, there is no catcher's interference. Mississippi State has one challenge remaining.
1: All right, so there it is. And the count is no balls and two strikes on Aiden Teal. So Brent Croslin, a strike away from ending the inning here. See if he can get it now. No balls, two strikes, two outs. Here's the stretch from Croslin. The 0-2 pitch to Aiden Teal. And it hit him. After all of that, Teal was hit by a pitch, and now there are runners at first and second.
0: He tried to go to a breaking ball and just got away. Hank hung on to it too long and just no chance to get out of the way of it. Now, all of a sudden, big moment in this game here in the top of the seventh.
1: So now,
0: we may have a pitching change here.
1: Yeah. Jim Schlossnagel's coming out. We're going to have a call to the bullpen here in the top of the seventh. Game tied 1-1. Longhorn baseball continues in a moment.
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Third pitcher of the ballgame for the Texas Longhorns is Thomas Burns. Second appearance in this series. The 6'3", 240-pound junior from Hortonville, Wisconsin, transferred in from Arizona State. For Thomas, he's making his 16th appearance, all in relief, no record, 4.50 earned run average. He's earned three saves. 16 innings of work, allowed 8 hits, 9 runs, 8 of those are earned. He's walked 12, struck out 31. He has surrendered one extra base hit. That left the ballpark. Opponents are hitting 140.

0: against Thomas. He's thrown two wild pitches and hit two batters, and he comes on here where two outs, nobody on, rally. After the inning started strangely with a hit batter, then a one-pitch 4-6-3 double play, and you thought, well, you're, you know, two outs, nobody on, didn't you?
1: And Crossland had an 0-2 count on Bryce Chance.
0: Yeah, and so it was sort of developed in here late, but crucial moment right here. 1-1 ball game. Just tuning in. We're in the top of the seventh inning.
1: Thomas Burns got two outs on eight pitches last night, included a strikeout. And that was in the eighth inning. Now asked to get one out here to get the Longhorns out of a spot here in the top of the seventh. Kevin Maluski at the plate, right-handed hitter. He's 0 for 2. He struck out swinging and grounded to second. Two on, two out. The pitch from Burns. This is upstairs for a ball. So as Keith mentioned, Blake Beavis was hit by a pitch from Brett Crossland to open the inning, but then Jacob Parker, a one-pitch 4-6-3 double play grounder, was nobody on and two down. Stretch from Burns. Here's the 1-0 to Maluski. And that's a strike. Count evens at 1-1. Then Bryce Chance got down on the count 0-2 and then comes up with a base hit. Aiden Teal had two strikes on him. It was 2-2. Play had stopped. They asked for a review. They thought catcher's interference. That was not the case. One ball, one strike the count to Kevin Maluski. The pitch, swing, and a missed strike two. So the first pitch after the review and the call on the field upheld, no catcher's interference. Crossland then hits Aiden Teal.
0: Now an offensive timeout.
1: So the offensive timeout's underway. So at that point, Crossland gives way to Thomas Burns. And so Tim Schlossnagel goes to get Burns. Now he comes on. And the count is one ball and two strikes.
0: And nothing's happened really in the inning to this point, but we've been here, it seems like, for a half hour.
1: No doubt. One ball, two strikes, two outs. Here's the stretch from Burns and the 1-2 pitch to Kevin Maluski. Hit in the air, shading foul, and it will curve out of play down the right field line and, in fact, land on the roof of the J. Dan Brown Family Player Development Center. So the count holds at one ball and two strikes. 1 run, 6 hits, no errors for Texas. 1 run, 4 hits, 2 errors for Mississippi State. Burns looks in for the sign. Thomas set at the belt. Here's the one ball, two strike pitch from Thomas Burns to Kevin Maluski. Swings and he pops it up. Will there be enough room for Tinney to get to it? It won't. Landed about 3 rows in the seats on the other side of the screen.
0: Well, you'd love to have that one. Mm-hmm. It always comes back. You hear me talk about it all the time, but there's just enough of that movement of the air from coming straight in from center field. It just gets out of play. Made a good pitch, though. I like slider right here. His last three outings, he's really felt good with it. See if he can maybe coax a swing and a miss right here.
1: Time call. Max Wiener going to go out there and discuss maybe that very thing here.
0: Yeah, it's interesting. Hey, sometimes you need some deception. And one of the things that I used to always say, most of the time when coaches go to the mound and the next pitch is a fastball, well, this could be a deception situation. You say, hey, they're thinking that we're going to come with a heater right here because I'm out of here. I know as a hitter, when I was at the plate in this situation, I always look fastball.
1: Always. You look for that fastball. So we'll see.
0: That doesn't mean you always catch up to it now.
1: That's the second mound visit that Max Wiener has made today. One to visit with Ruger Riojas, now one for Thomas Burns. One ball, two strikes, two outs. A stretch from Thomas Burns and the 1-2 pitch from Burns to Kevin Maluski. Swung on, and that's going to be lined toward left. Pack stumbled, comes up with it. This is going to get a run home. I don't know that Anthony could have gotten to it anyway. It's an RBI single, and Mississippi State is back in front, 2-1.
0: That came with a fastball, and boy, he put a good swing on this. This ball was in a pretty good spot. It was not up. It was down, and he just dropped the hammer right down on top of it. That's a pretty good piece of hitting right here. His fastball was down just above the knees. Boy, that ball jumped off the bat.
1: Malewski's been their most consistent hitter this weekend, a guy who was only batting .214 coming into today's game. Now, Drew Wires, who has singled and grounded to third. Still two on, still two out, but now a run home for the Bulldogs here in the seventh. Pitch misses upstairs for ball one. So I guess in the chess game, you're thinking fastball, fly, he's going to stick with fastball and got it. Good job by Malewski to put it in the left field for an RBI single. Fifth hit of the ball game for the Bulldogs. Burns, the stretch, the pitch. Couldn't check his swing. Wires went around. Again, this all began with two outs and nobody on.
0: Sure did.
1: Blake Beavis was hit by a pitch, but Jacob Parker into a 4-6-3 double play, and then he had chance down on the count, 0-2. He comes back with a base hit. Teal was hit by a pitch after a review, and then Malewski an RBI single. So it's 2-1 Mississippi State. The 1-1's hit in the air out to left. Back to the warning track, to the wall, and it's gone. Drew Wires inserted into the lineup today. Hits a three-run homer, and now Mississippi State holds a 5-1 lead.
0: Well, did a nice job getting the barrel to this. And wasn't sure it had enough with this breeze and just kept carrying. Gets out of the ballpark. Boy, this all happening, like I said, with two outs and nobody on.
1: So, Wires, his third home run of the year. And now back to the top of the order to Garrick Fry. He was 0 for 3 this afternoon. Burns ready in the pitch. Is in there for a strike. Well, the book now officially closed on Brett Croslin, who really becomes the pitcher of record here on the short end of it. In an inning and two-thirds allowed, one hit, two runs, both earned, no walks, three strikeouts, hit two batters through 29 pitches. And his pitch fouled straight back, no balls, two strikes. The inherited runners, of course, wind up scoring off the two hits off Burns, the base hit from Malewski, and the three-run homer by Drew Wires. And in the case of Parker, or rather Chance, who was at the plate, two strikes, and Malewski, both with a chance to get out of the inning. The 0-2 fouled at the plate. And here's something else, Keith. I don't know. This comes at the risk of overthinking things on my part. But remember, Brian O'Connor challenged. He thought Aiden Teal, there was catcher's interference.
0: Yeah.
1: And it was strike two, and they had the review, and play stopped. And then they reviewed it and said, no, there was no catcher's interference, but there was a delay. And the first pitch after that was a hit batter. And it set the stage for everything else in motion. Another 0-2 pitch to Garrett Fry, and he fouls it again at the plate. So, Chance had singled, and then Teal was at the plate, and the count was two balls and two strikes when the challenge came in claiming catcher's interference. There was a review. The call on the field was upheld that there was no interference, but it took a little time for them to review it. And the first pitch after that, Croslin hitting the batter. And again, it kept things going. Another 0-2 pitch from Thomas Burns to Garrett Fry. Upstairs for a ball. It's one ball and two strikes. Now the Longhorns have given up four here in the top of the seven. They will be chasing a deficit when they come to the bat in the bottom half of the inning. Here's the 1-2 delivery to Garrick Fry. And a comebacker knocked down by Burns. He'll have it. He'll throw to first. 1-3 on the putout. And that will retire the Bulldogs in the seven. But a big inning for Mississippi State as the Bulldogs score four runs after two outs and nobody on. four runs on three hits. The big blow, Drew Weyer's three-run homer. Nobody left. Seventh inning stretch time at UFC Udish Falk Field. It's now Mississippi State 5, Texas 1. Longhorn Baseball continues in a moment.
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0: Longhorns try to rally here as we go to the bottom of the seventh inning after a four spot. Craig told you as we're going to the break. Two outs, nobody on, but found a way to get it done. Capped off with a three-run homer. So it will be the top of the order trying to mount this comeback on the Longhorns. They're down to nine outs offensively. 5-1 Mississippi State lead.
1: Aiden Robbins leads it off. Aiden has not been retired today. He has walked, been hit by a pitch, and doubled, but left stranded in the fifth inning. And Jack Bauer begins his first full inning. Came in on the injury replacement of Ben Davis, the left-hander. First pitch. And it's in there for a strike. Davis went just a third of an inning through eight pitches and walked the batter, but had to leave. So kind of a bizarre situation there. And then a really bizarre top of the seventh. The pitch, swing and a miss. And it's no balls and two strikes. Robbins will step back in now. And the pitch misses inside. One ball and two strikes the count. Here's the stretch now from the left-hander Jack Bauer. The pitch swung on and a ground ball hit the second. Up with it, Fry. A throw to first is wide of the bag. And Aiden Robbins will be safe on the error. It'll be the third error of the ball game against Mississippi State.
0: Let's see if he can take advantage of that. Good. Really routine play. Just did not step and complete his throw. He just rushed it. Not even close, really.
1: So Garrett Fry charged with the error. Leadoff man aboard. Carson Tinney still in search of his first hit of the weekend. He is now 0 for 6 and hit by a pitch this weekend. That was last night. First pitch is off the plate for a ball. The stretch now. Here's the 1-0 delivery from Jack Bauer to Carson Tinney. Takes high, two balls, no strikes, the count. Ole Miss now up on Arkansas, 11-4. Razorbacks batting in the bottom of the ninth. Looks like that series will even up. We'll have a rubber match tomorrow. Here's the 2-0. Tinney swings, lifts it foul, out of play on a 97-mile-an-hour fastball, and we'll pause 10 seconds for station identification. 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
1: Two balls, one strike, the count to Carson Tinney. Here's the pitch, and that missed inside for ball three. Craig White, Keith Moreland with you at UFC Udish Falk Field for the middle game of this three-game weekend series. This was a 1-1 ball game, but Mississippi State just put a four spot, highlighted by a three-run homer from Drew Wires in the top half of this inning, the seventh. So now in the bottom of the seventh, leadoff man aboard on the error, Aiden Robbins, in the 3-1 pitch, and swung on and a ground ball hit the third. A throw to second for one. Relay to first was low, and it bounced in. So it'll be a fielder's choice, 5-4, with one out and Tinney replacing Robbins as the runner at first base.
0: Just not a good exchange. It was not a good throw for second base, and you just keep looking at Fry. I'm not sure if he's got some arm problems, but this was just not – it should have been two. It break for Texas, and we're going to go back and see it.
3: In the safe call at first base.
1: Okay. Well,
0: did he stay on the rubber in time? Stay on the base in time as he caught the ball? I'm assuming.
1: And it may also be the bag, green bag, white bag, as it bounces in. Tinney ran over the green bag at first.
0: That's very illegal, but did he catch the ball with the foot on the bag? That view's not going to tell you.
1: Yeah.
0: He did get the ball, but he didn't get back to tagging. So there's no tag on the play for sure. It would have to be whether he was on the bag when he possessed the baseball. But my first look at it in the first review that we saw, he was a good 3 inches or 4 inches off the bag. Get another look at it here from the camera up the that side of the bag. He's not on the bag when he secures the ball. He's off the bag. You can see all of his cleat up in the air.
1: So this one you're going to be right on.
0: I'm going to be right on this one.
1: Okay. And we'll wait as the review comes down. And again, it looks like, as Keith mentioned, it didn't look like the foot stayed on the bag. And Eric Gauthier, the crew chief, about to make the announcement, I believe.
3: After review, the field is safe. Mississippi State has no challenges remaining.
1: Okay. They can ask for an umpire review once it gets to the eighth inning, but they are done on being able to challenge anything.
0: Yeah.
1: So now, Texas is a runner at first, one out. Anthony Pack Jr. is 0 for 3. He's grounded out the second twice and grounded out the short. First pitch, misses low for ball. They have begun the second game in College Station. Underway, top of the first, scoreless, Auburn and Texas A&M. Tigers won the opener, run ruling the Aggies 18-5 in 7 innings. A ball and no strikes to count to Anthony Pack Jr. The pitch, and that missed low. A 96-mile-an-hour fastball. 2 balls, no strikes. Longhorn softball won its senior day finale as they defeated Arkansas 4-1. Here's the 2-0. That's low for ball 3. 3-0 to count.
0: Interesting. In the on-deck circle, Rodriguez is swinging left-handed.
1: Here's the stretch. The 3-0. That's taken all the way for a strike. It's 3-1. Yeah, A-Rod, we saw that on Tuesday night in the win against Sam Houston, where Adrian Rodriguez, who, of course, is a switch hitter by trade, but, of course, had gone through all the things with the hamate bone injury and everything,
0: yep,
1: and swung exclusively left-handed, included whether it was a lefty or a righty. A 3-1, swung on, chopped foul, and it's 3 balls and 2 strikes.
0: Those are little things that I notice, and I mean, I can tell he's more comfortable right-handed. I mean, when he gets totally healthy, I think he'll be a switch hitter, but right now he feels more comfortable left-handed.
1: Here's the stretch now from Bauer. 3 balls, 2 strikes. The pitch is outside ball 4.
0: Good at bat.
1: Pack takes first base. So Longhorns have runners at first and second with one out. Carson Tinney at second base. Anthony Pack Jr. on the walk is at first. And now Adrian Rodriguez, who is 0 for 3 today. He's flied to center, flied to left, and lined out the left. And he will step into the left-handed hitter's batting box. So he will bat left-handed against the left-hander, Jack Bauer. 2-1 with one out. Here in the bottom of the 7th. The left-hander Bauer, look back to second. The first pitch to A-Rod is low for ball 1.
0: I would think they would have somebody getting hot in a hurry.
1: Just starting to get a right-hander loose. One and 0 the count. A stretch. Here's the pitch from Bauer. And that's taken for a strike. 1 ball and 1 strike the count. In the Mississippi State bullpen, right-hander Maddox Webb begins to loosen up. Here's the pitch. Rodriguez takes it for strike 2. And now it's 1 ball and 2 strikes to Adrian.
0: Boy, that's a good pitch there. That's 97 at the knees, outside corner. When you're used to being a switch hitter, you're just not used to seeing that. That's a perfect pitch. He can come back, but that's what he's going to go to.
1: One ball and two strikes to count. Here's the 1-2 pitch, and it's way off the plate. So the count evens at 2-2.
0: It's a good take on that slider.
1: Rodriguez back in the box. Carson Tinney at second base. Anthony Pack Jr. at first. The stretch from the left-hander, Jack Bauer. The 2-ball, 2-strike pitch. Swing and a miss, and Rodriguez strikes out. Bauer picks up his second strikeout, and they're two down. Ethan Mendoza struck out swinging, singled, and walked. First time we've had a chance to say this in a couple of weeks. Shadows starting to creep out from the third base side. And kind of almost.
0: It's not quite effective right now, but it's not going to be long where it's going to be. It will have an effect on the game.
1: About even with the third base line. First pitch misses outside for a ball to Mendoza. Hits are even at six, but the big blow, the three-run homer, highlighting the four-run top half of this inning. The seventh has put Mississippi State in front 5-1. Here's the 1-0 to Mendoza. Takes it for a strike. The count is even at 1-1. Auburn has scored in the top of the first. They've gone to the bottom of the first in College Station with Auburn leading Texas A&M 1-0. Second game of that doubleheader. The 1-1 pitch. Lifted foul out of play. It's 1-2.
0: Nice gap on the right-hand side of this infield, and we've seen Ethan a lot of times go that direction with two strikes.
1: The count is 1-2, the pitch, and that's low and away for a ball, and the count evens at 2-2.
0: Went to an off-speed pitch there. It's almost like he tried to backdoor a slider there. It was not close.
1: So the count is even. 2-2, the count of Ethan Mendoza. Here's the stretch from Bauer. The pitch high, and the count is full, so the runners will be off on this pitch coming up on 3-2.
0: You got to make sure he pitches as a base runner, but it's an advantage for Texas. This crowd understands this might be that opportunity to get right back in it.
1: 3-2, the count. Ethan Mendoza, here's the payoff pitch, and that's low ball four to load him up. Mendoza walks for the second time in as many innings. Second walk of the inning issued by Bauer. The bases are loaded. Of course, the Longhorns left them loaded last inning. Now Temo Becerra, who's 3-for-3 today, comes to the plate. They'll have time called.
0: It's interesting. It's why coaches make good money. Right here, I would probably been thinking going to the pen, but this visit is not a pen. You can just tell the way it all started. This is not about going to the bullpen. They're giving him a little breather here. Make sure they're discussing at least one more batter. I mean,
1: the right-hander Maddox Webb, it really isn't throwing. Here's an interesting thing, Keith. You ever seen it where a player and a coach had the same number, a duplicate number? Bauer, the left-hander, out there wearing number 24, and the pitching coach, Kevin McMullen, wears 24. You ever seen that?
0: No, I haven't.
1: Both wearing jersey number 24. All right, so here's Becerra at the plate. And in truth, he represents a tying run here with two down. Here in the bottom of the seventh, a 5-1 lead for Mississippi State. Bauer, the left-hander, ready. Here's the first pitch to Temo, and it bounces low for ball one.
0: Temo will not go outside the zone. He's a good zone hitter. He can zone it out right now. Get something he can get the barrel to.
1: Here's the stretch and the pitch, and that's taken for a strike. Count evens at 1-1. Carson Tinney is at third base. Anthony Pack Jr. is at second. Ethan Mendoza is at first. Two outs. Bases loaded for the second straight inning for the Longhorns, trying to capitalize this time. The stretch from Bauer. The one ball, one strike pitch. Down and in for ball two. It's 2-1 to Temo Becerra. Temo backed out. Now 2-1. That was 97 on that fastball. Just misfired. Becerra back in the box. Two balls and a strike, the count to Temo Becerra. The pitch. That is strike two called at the knees.
0: Dynamite pitch.
1: Another fastball and the count is even.
0: Longhorn fans didn't like it, but this is a ball that had a little tail to it right on the outside corner.
1: Two balls and two strikes with two outs. The 2-2 pitch. Swung on in the ground ball, but it should get him out of the inning. A flip underhand, a second. Oh, that was close. And I guess they went ahead and ruled. I'm waiting to see. I think they're going to review this. I never did see an actual out call from the second base umpire, Damian Beal. Did you actually see him raise his arm?
0: I did see him raise his arm, but it is a challenge. And Mendoza was hustling. He had a good lead from first base, and it made it very close. Underhand. Oh, I tell you what, that's close.
1: They just called him out. They've just called him out. The inning is over. Wow. No runs, no hits, an error, and the Longhorns leave them loaded for the second straight inning. We go to the eighth. It's Mississippi State 5, Texas 1. Longhorn baseball continues in a moment.
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0: Jason Bohr is into the game. He is the 6'1", 240-pound sophomore. For Jason, he is making his eighth appearance of the year. He has started two ball games. No record, 5.06 earned run average. 10.2 thirds innings of work, allowed 12 hits, 6 runs, all 6 earned. He's walked 4, struck out 7, surrendered 5 extra base hits, including a homer. Opponents are hitting 293 against him. He's thrown 2 wild pitches, and he's hit 4 batters, and he comes on here. And, Craig, you were absolutely right. As you went to break, Longhorns have had some chances. They had him loaded in the 6th and loaded in the 7th. Unable to come out with that 2-out base hit at the right time. And the big blow in this game is the 3-run homer. But that inning in the 7th started for Mississippi State with 2 outs and nobody on.
1: Yeah, and so it's been strange in that regard. Yeah. Thomas Burns, a third of an inning, allowed 2 hits, 2 runs, both earned. No walks, no strikeouts through 15 pitches. And so now Jason Flores coming out. And Flores came in his last outing last Saturday, did a good job. Last outing in conference play, because he did see action in the game against Sam Houston. But in conference play, pitched well last Saturday, but the damage had already been done with the prior pitchers. Ace Reese leads it off. Looks at the first pitch off the plate for a ball. Reese doubled and has struck out swinging twice. Floor is ready. There's the stretch from the right-hander. And Jason's 1-0 pitch. Did it hit him? No, just missed inside. 2 balls and no strikes to count. They're in the bottom of the 9th in San Marcos. Texas State will get the tying run to the plate, but they're down 6-4 with 1 out in the bottom of the 9th to South Alabama. 2-0 to count to Ace Reese. Here's the 2-0. And that's taken for a strike all the way. 94 on that fastball. And it's 2 balls and 1 strike.
0: Good sinking, heavy fastball from Flores and a cutter.
1: 2 balls and a strike to count. The 2-1 from Flores. Out the plate with a fastball. So now it's 3 balls and a strike. Longhorns with that shift on with Mendoza in shallow right. Adrian Rodriguez moving around to the second base side of the second base bag. Casey Borba guarding the line at first. Here's the 3-1 pitch to Ace Reese. And it misses inside. And that's a 4-pitch leadoff, or excuse me, a 5-pitch leadoff walk to Reese. Leadoff man aboard. Now Noah Sullivan to the plate. Sullivan is 0 for 3 today. He struck out swinging, fly to right, and then struck out swinging against Brett Crossland in the 6th inning. So Flores, ready to go. And the first pitch. It's called a ball upstairs on a fastball. One and oh, the count to Noah Sullivan. Here's the stretch now from Flores. And the 1-0 is fouled at the plate. The count is even at 1 ball and 1 strike.
0: He got that good sink. He can get a ground ball right here. It's what you're looking for. Consistency from Flores has been the problem. When his stuff is as good as anybody's, he's just got to be consistently get it in the strike zone.
1: The stretch and the 1 ball, 1 strike pitch to Noah Sullivan. He swings, lifts a high fly ball to left, but playable for Anthony Pack Jr. He'll settle under. Takes a few more steps in and able to make a late move there, but made the catch, and it's out number 1. 1 gone, Blake Beavis, the first baseman. Led off last inning, was hit by a pitch, but then erased in a 4-6-3 double play. And you thought that Crossland was in great shape there. And had an 0-2 count on Bryce Chance with 2 outs. And then how everything changed after that. Chance ended up getting a base hit. Aiden Teal was hit by a pitch. Kevin Maluski, an RBI single, and Drew Wires, a 3-run homer. And that's why it's 5-1. First pitch, hard hit ball past the diving Becerra in the left field for a single. And they're 2 on with 1 out here in the 8th for Mississippi State.
0: Nice job of staying back on a cutter. It was in the middle of the plate, but boy, he kept his hands back and just ripped this ball. Seventh hit of the day.
1: That's going to be the last batter for Jason Flores. Jim Schlossnagel is going to go to the bullpen. We have a call to the bullpen here in the top of the eighth. Mississippi State with a 5-1 lead, and Longhorn Baseball continues in a moment.
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8: Houston Street said the moment he knew that he needed to stick to baseball, Street was a defensive back and a good one, a good safety for Westlake. And they're playing Midland Lee in the state championship game. Cedric Benson is playing for Midland Lee. Tramples Houston Street. Just ran right over. Went on in. Houston said, I had no better indication of that I needed to stick to baseball after that.
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0: Texas for Walsh. He's making his 12th appearance, 1-0 record, 6.38 earned run average. 18 in the third innings, allowed 15 hits, 14 runs, 13 of those earned. He has walked 6, struck out 22, surrendered 7 extra base hits, including 3 homers. Opponents are hitting 211 against him. He hasn't thrown a wild pitch, but he has hit 5 batters, and he is on now with a couple on here and a deficit for Texas, if you're just tuning in, of 5-1, as this is a 1-1 ball game going into the top of the 7th inning of 2 outs and nobody on. Base hit, hit batter, base hit, home run, and just like that, Bulldogs with a 5-1 lead here.
1: So Brody on the pitch here. In the top half of the 8th inning. And Texas is trying to keep it a 4-run deficit. And again, unfortunate, because Longhorns left the bases loaded both in the 6th and the 7th. 6th with a chance to take the lead, and the 7th with a chance to rally back from down 4. And neither thing happened. So now, he's just trying to keep it at a 4-run deficit and get the Longhorns to play to the plate in the bottom of the 8th. So Jacob Parker, who hit into that 4-6-3 double play on the first pitch he saw from Crosland, at the plate now. Swings and misses at the first pitch. Way out front of that one for strike one.
0: Yeah, he went to an off-speed pitch on the first pitch. There was no question Parker was looking heater.
1: Nothing in one to count. Walls with a pitch. And a fastball skips back to the screen. It's going to be a wild pitch, and the runners move up 90 feet. Reese to third base, Beavis to second. So now you have two Texas, in scoring position.
0: Texas will have to bring the infield up, I would. You can't be chasing more than four, I don't think.
1: So, well, yep. Now they'll come in. The 1-ball, 1-strike pitch to Jacob Parker. Missed inside, did Walls, and now it's 2-1. So 2 balls and a strike the count. Walls ready. Pitch is off the plate for ball three. And now 3-1.
0: Right-handed hitter on deck. I know you want to be careful here, but I think it's a backdoor breaking ball, something of that nature, trying to steal a strike.
1: 3 balls and a strike to count. Here's the 3-1 to Jacob Parker. And he swings here, hard hit ball, dropping it, Borba, and his only play will be to first. The run will score from third. I think Casey was thinking all along he was going to come home because it was struck that sharply. But as he looked up, he dropped the ball. Had to get the out at first. Scoring from third base is Ace Reese, and now it's 6-1.
0: He had him. If he comes to the plate, they had a play at the plate, and the ball just came out of Casey's first baseman's glove, sort of rolled out the end right as he was lifting up after making the catch.
1: 109 miles per hour it was struck. And here's Bryce Chance, who kick-started everything last inning. Swings to the first pitch and sends it inside the line. Down the third base line. Now they're going to run home. And Bryce Chance does it again. Last inning, it was a base hit to start a 4-run rally. Now it's an RBI double, and it's 7-1 Mississippi State.
0: This is a guy that does not have a home run on the year, but just has consistently makes good square contact on a regular basis. And, boy, he just rips this ball down the line and a 2-spot now and still threatening for more.
1: Aiden Teal at the plate. Out of the stretch, here's the pitch. Upstairs. You can make the case, Keith, that Chance's at bat last inning really changed everything because there was two outs, nobody on, and he was down in the count 0-2. I would also submit to you that what happened in the sequence with Teal also had to have been a factor. Here's the stretch in the pitch, and that one misses inside. Because it's a two-ball, two-strike count. The challenge went in as Brian O'Connor thought it was catcher's interference. As it turned out, he didn't win that challenge, but in the interim, the delay. 2-0 the count to Teal, the pitch. Missed in. No, it's a strike on the inside. Of course, 2-1. Came back out of that, and Crosland's first pitch after that hit Teal. So you don't know if that might have been the factor just because of the delay. And then Maluski followed with the RBI single. That with two strikes, and then Wires with the three-run homer. Now they've added two more here in the eighth. Pitch misses outside. And the count is 3 balls and a strike to Aiden Teal. Book is now closed on Jason Flores in a third of an inning. He'll have one hit, two runs, both earned a walk. No strikeouts. He threw 9 pitches. Both of those runs charged to Flores. 3-1 pitch is foul into the Texas dugout. And the count is full at 3 balls and 2 strikes. Gone to the bottom of the second in College Station. Auburn now leading A&M 2-0. After the Tigers took the opening game of that doubleheader in run rule fashion. 3 balls, 2 strikes, 2 outs. The pitch swung on. This is hit in the air, out to left. Pack started back, but comes in time to make the catch. And that will retire Mississippi State in the eighth for the Bulldogs. Tack on 2 more runs on 2 hits with 2 runners left on base. We go to the bottom of the eighth. It's now 7-1 Mississippi State. Longhorn baseball continues in a moment.
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0: Bulldogs have gotten some separation, folks. A four spot in the top of the seventh and a two spot in the top of the eighth. Longhorns down to six outs offensively. Trailing here 7-1. Scoreboard totals are correct. Seven runs, eight hits, three errors for Mississippi State. One run, six hit, no errors for Texas. Coming to the plate will be a pinch hitter. So due is the 7, 8, 9 spots, but we will have a pinch hitter here to start for Texas.
1: And that's going to be Presley Corville, who will lead off. Corville in limited action so far this season, batting .357, 5 hits and 14 at-bats with an RBI. The first pitch to Corville is in there for a strike as Corville bats for Ashton Larson, right-handed hitter against the lefty, Jack Bauer. Longhorns have been able to nibble at him a bit, but just hadn't been able to come through with a big hit. They've stranded the bases loaded the last two innings. And the pitch foul back to the screen by Corville. No balls and two strikes to Presley. 5'11", 185-pound, right-handed inning, freshman from Lake Charles, Louisiana, at Abarb High School. Nothing and two, the count in the 0-2. Swing and a miss, and Corville goes down on three pitches. And Jack Bauer has his third strikeout. That is out number one.
0: Well, you know, he hasn't had, you know, hasn't been perfect other than just throwing out zeros on the board.
1: I mean, what he has done is he has enabled the Longhorns to hit balls right at players, either in the outfield or ground balls. Now Borba.
0: Just around errors and walks. And
1: first pitch to Casey. Up and in for a ball. Borba is accounted for the only Texas run of the day. A leadoff homer in the bottom of the fifth that at the time tied the score at one. And again, it was 1-1 with two outs, nobody on in the seventh, and it's all changed since then. The 1-0, again, up and in. Two balls, no strikes, the count.
0: I believe this is going to be the 50th pitch for Bauer coming right now. So he's giving him some length out of that bullpen as well.
1: 2-0, the count to Borba. The 2-0 is downstairs for ball three. Three balls, no strikes, the count. Three and nothing to Casey Borba. 3-0 pitch. Takes all the way and takes a strike. It's 3-1. Three balls and a strike, the count. The left-hander, Bauer, with a pitch. And this is hit on the ground. Slow roller to third. Up with it. Throw to first in time. Nice play made by the third baseman, Ace Reese, to retire Borba, and they're two down.
0: Well, Reese played shortstop all of last year and moved over to third this season. And he's got the frame. It probably fits him better to play third than it does, but that's a really nice play. It's shortstop style of play. He had to catch and get rid of it on the run. Plays it perfectly to get the out.
1: Now with two down, Maddox Mansour at the plate. 0 for 3, has struck out twice and grounded out to short. Bauer's first pitch misses low and in for a ball.
0: Well, right now it's really difficult to see hitting. Bright sunshine and the ball's in the sun and then it goes into the shade. Can't see spin.
1: The 1-0. That's off the plate for a ball. Two balls and no strikes to count. Bauer ready with the 2-0. And that is a late call for a strike on the inside corner. It's 2-1. Two balls, one strike, the count. A 2-1. That misses downstairs, and it's 3-1. Three balls and a strike, the count, the Maddox Mansour, and the 3-1 pitch from Jack Bauer. Lifted foul out of play on the first base side. The count is full, three balls, two strikes.
0: Still got 95 on that giddy-up, though. That's impressive.
1: Full count to Maddox Mansour with two down. Here's out of the stretch, the pitch. And that's foul back, jammed him.
0: That one up to 98.
1: So again, it's three balls and two strikes. Mansour back in the box now. 3-2. The left-hander, Jack Bauer, ready with a payoff pitch. And that's down and in ball four. Mansour works a two-out walk. The Longhorns have not been retired in order once today. Now, Duke Stone faced the minimum the first because of the caught stealing, but they've had a base runner in every at-bat. So now,
0: I think we're going to have a pitching change.
1: Now, that's the third walk issued by Bauer, and Brian O'Connor is going to come out of the dugout. Bauer is at 60 pitches since coming out of the pen. He certainly has helped out his cause here. And we'll have a call, but we'll keep it right here as we get you caught up on the scoreboard. First of all, in the SEC, we mentioned Auburn beat Texas A&M. They had to play a doubleheader today after getting rained out last night. And Auburn took the first game. They run-ruled the Aggies at Bluebell Park, 18-5. The second game is underway. They're in the bottom of the second inning in College Station. And Auburn is up 2-0. In that contest, going into the weekend, Texas A&M one game up on Texas for second place in the conference standings, and they're all still chasing Georgia. Georgia's won the first two games against Missouri. In fact, today the Bulldogs ended up run-ruling Mizzou. They won that one by a score of 13-3. So Georgia still on top. They are 17-6. That was in eight innings. That one went. It was a ball game, by the way. It was a 4-2 lead going to the bottom of the sixth in Athens. And then Georgia scored two in the sixth, five in the seventh, and two in the eighth to run rule Missouri. So Georgia's now 17-6 in the conference. Meanwhile, LSU and South Carolina having to play a doubleheader after getting rained out yesterday. LSU beat the Gamecocks 6-1 in the opener. Second game will be later tonight. Arkansas run-ruled Ole Miss last night in Fayetteville, but Ole Miss beat the Razorbacks today 11-4, so they've split those first two games. Kentucky has taken the first two games from Tennessee. The Wildcats won 9-2 last night in Lexington, and today they run-ruled the Volunteers. And, of course, Texas goes to Knoxville next weekend to take on Kentucky, but this one went eight innings, and Kentucky won that 12-2 on the 10-run rule. Alabama has swept its series from Vanderbilt. Crimson Tide beat the Commodores 8-5 this afternoon. Florida and Oklahoma will play tonight. And outside of the Big 12, or excuse me, in the Big 12, outside of the SEC, Baylor and Texas Tech had to play a doubleheader because of the rain in Waco yesterday. So went to a doubleheader today, and Baylor took the first game 8-1. They've started the second game scoreless in the first inning in that one. How about the new right-hander, Keith?
0: It's Maddox Webb is the new writer, 6'2", 195-pound junior transfer. Came in from the Citadel. He's from Somerville, South Carolina. And for Webb, he has three saves. This is making his 21st appearance, no starts. 1-1 record, 2.11 ERA, 21 and a third innings, allowed 15 hits, 5 runs, all 5 earned. He's walked 11 while striking out 26, surrendered one home run, and opponents are hitting 192 against him.
1: Aiden Robbins to the plate now. Two outs and the runner at first, and the first pitch misses to Robbins, who has managed to reach base each time he's gone to the plate. He walked in the first, was hit by a pitch in the third, doubled, left stranded at second base in the fifth, and reached on an error last inning. 1-0 the count of Robbins, two down. Mansour the runner at first base. The pitch misses downstairs, and it is two balls and no strikes.
0: Back-to-back cutters to start the at-bat.
1: 2 and nothing to count. Webb, the right-hander, with a pitch. And that's off the plate for ball three. So three balls and no strikes to count. Here's the 3-0. Taking all the way and taking the strike is Robbins. Three balls, one strike, the count.

0: 2-1.
1: Sad to. Yeah. Now you go back to hitting here, get a pitch you can handle.
0: So it is 2-1, the count. Here's the 2-1 pitch to Carson Tinney. And that's a strike on the inside corner. The count is even at 2-2.
1: Yeah, front door cutter. Started it out off of the plate in and cut it back to the inside corner. Right-handers have a difficult time with that.
0: 2-2 with 2 outs. A stretch from the right-hander Webb in the 2-2. That's low. The count is full, so the runners will be off on this pitch to come. I know you're familiar with Chase Frelick, the big power hitter for Auburn.
1: Oh, yeah.
0: He has just left the ballpark in Colossae's 3-0 Auburn leading Texas A&M. That's in the top of the third. 3-2 Runners off. 3-2 pitch. High ball 4. And Tinney will take first base. So the bases are loaded. All this happening after 2 outs and nobody aboard. 3 consecutive walks. 1 from Jack Bauer to Maddox Mansour. And now back-to-back walks issued by Maddox Webb, and that's going to be another visit to the mound. They've had a few of those, and checking it out, the pitching coach, Kevin McMullen, just double-checking on the number of visits left. So now it's Mansour at third base, Robbins at second, Tinney at first, and Anthony Pack Jr. coming to the plate. Pack, 0-3, and he walked last inning, his last time up. He joined us late, said, 7-1, this must have been a real beatdown. It wasn't like that. It was 1-1 with 2 outs and nobody on in the top of the seventh. And Mississippi State able to get a breakthrough for 4 runs and added 2 more in the top of the eighth. The Longhorns, meanwhile, left the bases loaded in both the 6th and 7th innings. So now, Anthony Pack Jr. coming to the plate.
1: Just haven't had that 2-out hit, having the Longhorns all day.
0: So Pack steps in. He's in the shadow right now. Webb still in the sunshine on the mound. Here's the first pitch coming to Pack, and he'll take it for a strike. 93 on that fastball.
1: Well, guys that throw cutters, they like to start this ball away from it and bring it back to the outside corner to left-handed hitters.
0: Nothing in one to count. The pitch is in there for strike two.
1: Hey, 2 fastballs and no cut on either one of them.
0: Nothing in 2 the count. To Ant Pack, here's the stretch. The 0-2 pitch from Webb. Swung on and a fly ball out to left, but playable there. And like we said, the pitchers today for Mississippi State, other than the home run by Borba, have been able to entice the Longhorns when they have been able to make contact to hit it right at somebody. And that's what happened there. So for the 3rd consecutive inning, the Longhorns will leave the bases loaded. No runs, no hits. They leave them loaded with walks. We go to the 9th. It's Mississippi State with a 7-1 lead, and Longhorn baseball continues in a moment.
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0: Bulldog lead. 7 runs, 8 hits, 3 miscues for the Bulldogs. The Longhorns, 1 run. That came on a Casey Borber solo homer. Have 1 run on 6 hits, no errors. The Longhorns have left them loaded now in the 6th, 7th, and 8th. Just haven't been able to come up with that big hit. Brody Wall's out for his first full inning of work. He came on to finish out that 8th inning, and he'll face the 8, 9, and 1 spots in the order.
1: Well, there were a couple of key hits in that 4-run 7th for Mississippi State. One of them was delivered by the guy at the plate, Kevin Maluski, who looks at the first pitch for a strike. RBI single to put him in front, 2-1. He scored Bryce Chance, and that was followed by the home run by Wires. I have a feeling Drew Wires, who did not play last night, will be in the lineup tomorrow for the Bulldogs. Pitch misses outside. 1-1 the count. We were updating you on that game in College Station. There's been another development. Ethan Bingaman hit a 2-run homer. Auburn now leads Texas A&M 5-0 in the second game of that doubleheader going to the 4th. Pitch misses outside. That could be that one little wrinkle. When can you lose a game and then actually pick up ground on somebody when the other team loses twice? If the Aggies wind up losing both of those doubleheaders contest.
0: State right there. Mississippi State right there with it.
1: Yeah, they'll be back to a half game back of both Texas and A&M as that pitch is fouled back. And through it all, Georgia's starting to pull away.
0: Yeah.
1: Bulldogs with a run rule win. They're up. If these results all hold, they'd be up 2.5 on Texas and Texas A&M with 7 to go. 2-2 pitch. And that is strike 3 called. Brody Walls getting Kevin Maluski looking for out number 1. 1 down. Drew Wires, the key hit of the afternoon. And again, he did not play last night. This is the guy that we mentioned was the player of the year in the America East Conference from Bryant. He had a base hit in the 3rd and then the 3-run homer to give, at the time, Mississippi State a 5-1 lead. And he swings here and lifts a fly ball out to center, but this one to the deepest part of the ballpark. So Mansoor has a play, and he'll make the catch for 2 down. Here's my question to you, Keith Moreland. Do you know where Bryant University is?
0: I do not.
1: It's a small college in a small state. It's in Rhode Island.
0: I did not know it was in Rhode Island. When you said small state, I thought, oh, I should have probably knew this. I thought it might have been in Delaware.
1: It's just northwest of Providence.
0: Okay.
1: 2 down. Garrett Fry at the plate. He's 0-for-4 this afternoon. Swings to the first pitch. Grounder hit to the right side. Mendoza bobbled it. Can't come up with it. And Fry is aboard with 2 outs. Ethan knew he was going to have to hurry because of the way that his body was positioned, Keith, and just could not come up with it.
0: I see what they call this. It was going to be a really difficult cut. He was going to have to catch and actually do a reverse pivot to try to make a throw to any chance to get an out.
1: It's a base hit. It has been ruled a base hit. So now, Ace Reese at the plate. The shift is on for Texas with 2 down. Swings and fouls the first pitch at the plate. In the bottom of the ninth, the Longhorns will have the 4, 5, and 6 hitters due up. Nothing and one the count, and he'll 1 upstairs. This is one of those few times when I can say, when Keith Moreland always mentions about whether the scoreboard totals are correct, this time they're not correct. That was a hit for Fry, so there's 9 hits, and there's no errors for Texas. So, I pitch a ball. It's 7 runs, 9 hits, 3 errors for Mississippi State. 1 run, 6 hits, no errors for Texas. 2 balls and a strike to count. And the pitch. Foul at the plate. It's 2-2.
0: Got Reese going outside the zone that time. That pitch was a ball. And got him going after it. It's one of those things. You just get the feeling that Texas was so much right in this game. It's a difficult one to hold on to right now.
1: Here's the pitch. Swing and a miss. Struck him out. So, three strikes out, and the inning is over. No runs on a hit, and a man left. We go to the bottom of the ninth. Last chance for the Longhorns. Texas trailing Mississippi State 7-1. And Longhorn baseball continues in a moment.
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0: 7 to put it away. Scoreboard totals have been corrected now.
1: There we go.
0: 7 runs, 9 hits, 3 errors for Mississippi State. 1 run, 6 hits, no errors for Texas. It will be 4-5-6 due for the Horns here in the bottom of the ninth.
1: So, Adrian Rodriguez will lead it off for Texas. A-Rod this afternoon is 0-for-4, and he struck out swinging his last time up. Maddox Webb looking to close it out for Mississippi State. The first pitch is a strike with a fastball. Nothing in one the count. Here's the stretch in the 0-1. Swung on and a fly ball hit out. The dead center chasing Keel back. Turned his back on the ball. And that is into the Yeti yard. A home run. A-Rod goes deep into the Yeti yard. His second home run of the season. And it's now a 7-2 ball game. Well, you could see Teal get turned around trying to pick it up, but it didn't matter anyway as it went over the fence for his second home run of the season. So now it's a 7-2 ball game here in the ninth. 101 miles per hour is in left. Went 411 feet. You talk about a long home run. And got a hold of the breaking ball and drove it out. So a leadoff homer here in the bottom of the ninth. Now Ethan Mendoza. First pitch is a fastball for a strike. Nothing and run the count. Stretch from the right-hander Maddox Webb. Here's the pitch to Mendoza. Swing and a missed strike two. First home run of the weekend for Texas. Stretch now. Here's the 0-2 to Mendoza. And he lines that foul down the right field line and out of play. No balls and two strikes to count to Mendoza. A stretch from Webb, the right-hander, with a pitch. Swung on it again. Mendoza trying to go the opposite way. Lines it foul. Out of play. Shadows bisecting the pitcher's mound now. Here's the stretch now from Webb and the pitch to Ethan Mendoza. And he takes downstairs for a ball. So it is one ball and two strikes to Mendoza. That home run by Rodriguez, the seventh hit of the ballgame for Texas, the pitch. And that's off the plate for ball two. Two balls and two strikes to count to Ethan. Webb, the right-hander, out of the stretch, and the two-ball, two-strike pitch to Ethan Mendoza. And that's low, ball three. This is when it is most difficult on the hitter, as Keith has pointed out many times, because the pitcher, at least the top half of his body, is still in the sunlight. Maddox Webb, the ball comes out of the sunlight into the shadow, and it's really difficult with a breaking ball to spin on it. 3-2, the count of Mendoza in the payoff pitch. Swung on, and that's going to be hit out to left and playable there for the left fielder Chance to make the catch for out number one. And we'll pause 10 seconds for station identification. 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
2: 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Guaranteed human.
1: One out, bottom of the ninth. Texas trailing Mississippi State 7-2. Temel Becerra, 3-for-4. Rounded out with the bases loaded the last time up. Looks at the first pitch, and that's a strike called with a fastball. Following the game, we'll bring you the postgame show. Keith will be on the field with head coach Jim Schlossnagel. Take a look around the Big 12, SEC, the Big 12, the Sun Belt, and other conferences on the scoreboard. It's all coming up on the postgame. That pitch misses upstairs. And the count is even at one ball and one strike. Maddox Webb, the right-hander. Fourth pitcher of the ball game for Mississippi State. Out of the stretch of the 1-1 delivery. And that's lined into the screen foul. And it's now a ball and two strikes. Sarah steps back in now. One ball and two strikes to count the Temo. The stretch and the pitch. Swung on, and that's bounding off the mound, and that'll get through for a base hit. We've seen some shots go off the mound and go right to a fielder that also hit the pitcher, Maddox Webb, but he's limping a little bit. It hit the mound and Webb, and getting a look at it, yeah, might have got him in the back heel. And just now starting to get a left-hander warming up in the bullpen. Webb trying to walk it off. The head coach is out there along with the trainer, Brian O'Connor, the head coach, and Mississippi State trainer out there. And Webb trying to just flex it a bit. I think he wants to try to see if he can throw a couple of pitches and have that. So Becerra has his fourth hit of the ball game. And that one went at 99 miles per hour. Meanwhile, Presley Corville waits. And I think he's going to give it a try and say that he can go. If he goes, if he elects to stay in there, yep, we're going to see this, a pinch hitter. Josh Livingston is going to come on, a left-handed bat, to come on and bat for Corville. So Livingston will come to the plate here with one out and one all in the ninth. Livingston's first action in the series as he digs in from the left side. Josh is batting 229, four home runs, 18 runs batted in. The right-hander, Webb, going to give it a try after that shot off the heel. The first pitch is in there for a strike. Livingston, the grad transfer, 6 foot, 215 pounds out of Prosper Rock Hill up in Collin County. Originally from Crowder, Missouri, and transferred in from Wichita State. No balls and a strike to count. One on, one out, one in for Texas here in the ninth, trailing 7-2, and a pitch misses downstairs. So one ball and one strike to count of Josh Livingston. The right-hander, Webb, the stretch. Here's the pitch to Livingston. Swings here and pops it foul. Back out of play. Josh with just six hits in 37 at-bats in conference play. But of those six hits, two have been home runs. And they've come in two of the last three weekend series. Had one in College Station and one in Nashville. One ball and two strikes to count to Livingston. A stretch. Here's the 1-2. And he fouls it straight back. Count holds at a ball and two strikes to the pinch hitter Josh Livingston here in the bottom of the ninth with Texas trailing Mississippi State 7-2. Stretch now. Here's the pitch from Webb. And that missed inside. The count evens at two balls and two strikes. Sarah leads from first. Shift over to the right side for Mississippi State. The two-ball, two-strike pitch. Livingston takes outside, and the count is full. Gigantic gap on the left side of the field with that shift on. Three balls and two strikes, the count of Josh Livingston. Here's the payoff pitch from Maddox Webb. Runner goes, but it's ball four. And then Mississippi State had a scramble in a hurry. They had nobody covering third, and two guys were running down there just to make sure that Becerra didn't keep running. So a walk after the single, which came one out after the leadoff homer by Adrian Rodriguez. So now Webb has issued the walk. There are two on with one out for Casey Borba. And Brian O'Connor is going to make a call to the bullpen here. So we have a call to the bullpen here in the bottom of the ninth as Texas tries to mount a comeback. They got the leadoff homer from Adrian Rodriguez. They have one on, two on with one out, but still down by five runs. It's Mississippi State 7, Texas 2, and Longhorn Baseball continues in a moment.
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0: fifth pitcher of the ball game for Mississippi State is left-hander Dane Burns. Burns making his 23rd appearance. He's 2-0 with a 1.56 ERA, and he does have a save. He's worked 17 in the third innings, allowed 15 hits, 3 runs, all earned. He's walked 7, struck out 26 in 17 in the third innings, has allowed 5 extra base hits, 3 doubles, a triple, and a homer. Has issued 3 wild pitches and hit 2 batters. But opposing hitters batting just 217 against the 6'5", 215-pound sophomore left-hander, native of Canada, from Regina, Saskatchewan, but he played high school baseball in the North Central Texas area, Prosper High School. So Burns is on now with the Longhorns having 2 on, 1 out, a run home on the leadoff homer by Adrian Rodriguez here in the bottom of the ninth, but Texas trailing 7-2. This was a 1-1 game with 2 outs and nobody on in the top of the 7th, but Mississippi State pushed 4 across, highlighted by a 3-run homer from Drew Wires, and then they added 2 more runs in the 8th. Longhorns have come back with 1 run. Both Texas runs have come on home runs. A leadoff homer by Casey Borba in the 5th, a leadoff homer by Adrian Rodriguez here in the 9th. Now Borba back at the plate. The first pitch misses downstairs for ball 1. Casey, 1 out of 3 and a walk in addition to the homer. Working from the extreme third base side of the rubber, the left-hander Burns with a pitch. That's high, and it's 2 balls and no strikes. That with a fastball. Two to nothing the count. Dane Burns, the left-hander, the stretch. Here's the 2-ball, 1-strike pitch. Inside, ball 3. The right-handed hitting, Maddox Mansour, is on deck. Three and nothing to count the Borba. Here's the 3-0 pitch from Burns, and it's inside. That's a 4. No, that was a strike called. Borba started out of the box. It's on the inside corner calling for a strike. It's 3-1. So 3 balls and a strike to Casey Borba. Burns, the left-hander, the stretch. Here's the 3-1. That is inside for ball 4. And for the 3rd consecutive inning, the Longhorns have the bases loaded. Of course, they were unable to get anything home. Excuse me, the 4th straight inning in the 6th, 7th, and 8th. So for the 4th straight inning, the Longhorns have the bases loaded. They already have a run home on the homer, but now the bases are loaded with 1 out for Maddox Mansour, who walked last inning. He's 0-for-3 and that walk. So Mansour at the plate. Aiden Robbins on deck. It's 7-2 Mississippi State with 1 out here in the bottom of the 9th inning. Burns, the left-hander with the first pitch. That's down and in, ball 1. One and zero, the count to Mansour. The stretch and the pitch. That is a strike call right on the inside corner. The count is even at 1 ball and 1 strike. Mississippi State has started to get 2 right-handers warming up in a hurry in case Burns struggles. He's walked. 2, here's the pitch. Swung on and popped sky high, but foul out of play. Now it's a ball and 2 strikes to Mansour. One ball and 2 strikes to count to Maddox Mansour. A stretch from the left-hander Burns. Here's the 1-2. Swing and a miss. And Mansour strikes out. Burns picks up his first strikeout. They're 2 gone here in the 9th. Back to the top of the order to Aiden Robbins. Our reminder will be on the air at 12:45 tomorrow afternoon. 12:45 is the pregame start time. And 1 o'clock with the first pitch. And you can hear that on 103.1 FM, Austin's 80s station. tomorrow afternoon at 1, the finale of this three-game weekend series. So here's Robbins at the plate with two down and the bases loaded. A pitch. And that is a strike on the inside corner. At third base is Temo Becerra. At second, Josh Livingston. At first, Casey Borba. Two down, bottom of the ninth. The stretch from the left-hander, Dane Burns. Here's the 0-1 to Aiden Robbins. Swings here and a ground ball, and that's going to make it through. A base hit. Two runs will score on it. Aiden Robbins drives in a pair. It's now a 7-4 ball game. And the Longhorns at last are able to get some run production with the bases loaded as Becerra and Livingston both score. And Borba stops at third. And you got Carson Tinney coming to the plate. It's the tying run. Runners on the corners, two down. RBIs 48 and 49 of the season for Aiden Robbins. So the Longhorns do get the tying run to the plate. With two outs here in the bottom of the ninth, the pitch to Tinney. And did that hit him? It hit him. And that's going to reload the bases. So Carson Tinney is hit by a pitch. It'll bring Anthony Pack Jr. to the plate. The tying runs are on for Texas here with two outs here in the bottom of the ninth. How likely might this have seemed when they entered this bottom of the ninth, down 7-1? But now it's 7-4. And here's Pack. 0-for-4 and a walk for Anthony today. The left-hander, Burns ready. It's a lefty-lefty matchup in the first pitch. And that misses it. No, it's a strike called at the bottom of the zone. Delayed call there. Nothing and one the count. The left-hander, ready. Here's the pitch. Swing and a miss, strike two. Pack down quickly, nothing and two, and the Longhorns down to their final strike. Pack back in the box now. The left-hander Burns will stretch. Here's the 0-2 delivery, and it's low, and it's one ball and two strikes. One ball and two strikes with two outs. Here's the stretch from Burns, and the 1-2 pitch to Anthony Pack. He fouls it back to the screen, catches a piece of it, keeping the at-bat alive. At third base is Casey Borba. At second, Aiden Robbins. At first, Carson Tinney. Bases loaded with the tying runs. Anthony Pack Jr. at the plate. One ball, two strikes, two outs. Here's the 1-2. And he takes low. Count as even as two balls and two strikes. Two and two. Pack, of course, representing the, believe it or not, the game-winning run, if he were able to come all the way around. Two balls, two strikes, two outs. Here's the 2-2. Swing and a miss. Pack strikes out, and that'll end the ball game. Tough day for the Longhorns leading hitter, Anthony Pack. 0-for-5 and a strikeout. Longhorns wind up sending all nine to the plate, but they come up short. In the ninth, the Longhorns wind up scoring three runs on three hits. And for the fourth consecutive inning, they leave the bases loaded. Final score here this afternoon, Mississippi State Bulldogs 7, the Texas Longhorns 4. We'll have today's postgame show coming up next when Longhorn baseball continues in a moment.
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2: 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Here's Craig Way.
0: Longhorns fight back but come up short today. They fall to Mississippi State 7-4. So the teams have split the first two games. The rubber match will be tomorrow. Time for a postgame conversation with head coach Jim Schlossnagel. Let's go down to the field to Keith.
3: You know, a much better day weather-wise, but just couldn't get that hit at the right time. I mean, you had opportunities, just couldn't come up with a base hit.
4: Yeah, and they did. You know, they scored all the runs in that one inning with one strike away from getting off the field against we hit the guy with the 0-2 pitch and then got Burns in. Burns got the two strikes, and the catcher got a base hit, and then nine-hole hitter, hit a ball at a ballpark. And so it does go to show you that every run counts, you know. When you ring a guy in the game, when you're losing 5-1, you got to keep it at 5. You don't, if he gets to 6, don't let it get to 7, because they all matter in this game. But I'm really proud of our team today, actually. I thought with a lot of really good at-bats. We just didn't bunch them, didn't have some balls fall in, but Rodriguez looked great. Mendoza's in a really good spot. Timo's in a really good spot. So I'm super encouraged. We just have to go put it together tomorrow.
3: Yeah, and the other thing is you still got your bullpen ready to rock when you need it to rock, because Cozart's ready to go if you get the lead tomorrow.
4: Yeah. I mean, I think we're in a solid spot down there. LeFou would be ready to go, but we're certainly going to need Luke to be Luke, like, as he has been most of the season. Yeah.
3: Thanks for taking the time.
4: All right. Happy birthday.
3: Thank you. Appreciate it.
0: All right. Thanks. Jim wishing the happy birthday to Keith. Longhorns fall this afternoon. The final score is 7-4. Mississippi State with a win. We'll recap this one for you coming up next when the postgame show continues in a moment.
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0: post-game show, the back part of this game ended up having a lot more run production and a lot more suspense than the front part because the pitchers were dominating earlier in the ball game. It was scoreless until the fourth when Jacob Parker got a two-run opposite field home run, a two-out opposite field home run off of Ruga Riojas, and it put the Bulldogs in front by a score of 1-0. So it was 1-0 still going to the bottom of the fifth, and Casey Borba coming to the plate for Texas. 3-1 is the count. Hit out toward left. This with some carry. Back to the warning track. You can say goodnight to it. Casey Borba, a Borba bomb to tie the score here, leading off the bottom of the fifth. Yeah, it was 1-1 after five. It was 1-1 after six, after Brett Crosland struck out the Bulldogs, struck out the side in the sixth. Loghorns, unfortunately, starting in the bottom of the sixth, began a really difficult trend of leaving the bases loaded. They did so in the bottom of the sixth. So then in the top of the seventh, with Crosland still on the mound, he hit Blake Beavis with a pitch to open the inning. But on the very next pitch, he got Jacob Parker to ground into a 4-6-3 double play. There were two outs, nobody on. You heard Jim Schlossnagel make reference to it. Bryce Chance got down on the count 0-2. The Longhorns were a strike away from getting out of the inning, but Chance ended up coming up with a base hit. Aiden Teal came to the plate. The count went to two balls and two strikes, and on strike two, Mississippi State head coach Brian O'Connor thought there was catcher's interference. He challenged on the play. They went and reviewed it, and it took some time to review. It came back and said, no, there was no catcher's interference. So the call on the field was upheld, and Mississippi State had lost the challenge. But the very next pitch after the delay, Crosland hit Aiden Teal. So now it had two on with two out. Kevin Maluski had two strikes on him, and on a 3-2 pitch, he delivered a base hit to left. That put Mississippi State in front, and then Drew Wires had a three-run homer to highlight that four-run inning. So it was 5-1. The Longhorns, again, in the seventh inning, would leave the bases loaded, and they did so without a hit. It was an error and a couple of walks, but they left the bases loaded. In the eighth for Mississippi State, Ace Reese drew a leadoff walk with one out. Blake Beavis followed with a base hit. That moved Reese around, especially after a wild pitch. And then an RBI single, an RBI ground out from Jacob Parker made it a 6-1 lead. Bryce Chance followed by an RBI double. It was 7-1 Mississippi State. In the bottom of the eighth, Longhorns had the bases loaded up with walks and left the bases loaded for the third straight inning. In the ninth, with Texas trailing 7-1, they were trying to get the rally going first with Adrian Rodriguez. Here's the stretch in the 0-1. Swung on and a fly ball hit out the dead center, chasing Keel back, turned his back on the ball, and that is into the Yeti yard, a home run. A-Rod goes deep into the Yeti yard, his second home run of the season, and it's now a 7-2 ball game. That was a 411-foot home run. So it was 7-2 with the leadoff homer. And then Ethan Mendoza lined out to left. So it's 7-2. One out. Temo Becerra follows with his fourth hit of the ball game. Then Josh Livingston, the pinch hitter, drew a walk. Then Casey Borba drew a walk. Maddox Webb relieved as then Dane Burns came in. Burns struck out Maddox Mansour for out number two, but Aiden Robbins not giving up. A stretch from the left-hander, Dane Burns. Here's the 0-1 to Aiden Robbins. Swings here and a ground ball, and that's going to make it through. A base hit. Two runs will score on it. Aiden Robbins drives in a pair. It's now a 7-4 ball game. Yeah, 7-4, and the Longhorns were still alive. Carson Tinney was then hit by a pitch. Guess what? It loaded the bases for the fourth straight inning. But Anthony Pack Jr. struck out swinging to end it, and the final was 7-4. Seven runs, nine hits, three errors for Mississippi State. Four runs, nine hits, no errors for Texas. For the Bulldogs, Duke Stone started. He went five innings, allowed five hits, a run that was earned with a walk, five strikeouts. He threw 86 pitches. Ben Davis, a third of an inning, eight pitches, and left what looked to be injured. When he left, he had walked one batter. Jack Bauer came in and really settled things for the Bulldogs. Two and a third scoreless innings, allowing one hit. He walked four, struck out three, but threw 60 pitches and picks up the win in relief. His record is now 4-0. Maddox Webb looked good initially and then struggled. In two-thirds of an inning, he allowed two hits, three runs, all earned, three walks. No strikeouts. He threw 35 pitches, and Dane Burns went two-thirds of an inning, allowed a hit, no runs, a walk, and two strikeouts. Ruger Riojas, solid outing, five innings, allowed three hits and a run that was earned, no walks, seven strikeouts. He threw 71 pitches. Brett Croslin winds up taking the loss in that bizarre seventh inning. In an inning and two-thirds, allowed one hit, two runs, both earned, no walks, three strikeouts. He threw 29 pitches, so his record is 1-2. Thomas Burns allowed a couple of inherited runners to score and gave up the three-run homer. So a third of an inning, allowed two hits, two runs, both earned, no walks, no strikeouts. He threw 15 pitches. Jason Flores in a third of an inning allowed a hit, two runs, both earned, a walk, no strikeouts. He threw nine pitches, and Brody Wall settled things after that. An inning and two-thirds allowed two hits, no runs, no walks, two strikeouts. He threw 24 pitches. Played in 3 hours and 46 minutes in front of 7,536. With the loss, the Longhorns go into double digits in the loss count for the first time. They are 34-10, 14-8 in conference play. Mississippi State pulls back to within a half game of Texas for what could be a tie for second, depending on the outcome of the second game in College Station. The Bulldogs are 36-11 and 14-9 in SEC play. 7-4 the final. When we come back, we'll check the SEC scoreboard, and Keith and I will wrap it up from here in Austin when Longhorn Baseball continues in a moment.
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0: Back on the postgame shows, we check the SEC scoreboard. First of all, we should tell you that Florida and Oklahoma will start in about 30 minutes in Norman. Sooners had a three-run rally in the bottom of the eighth to win last night, 4-3. South Carolina and LSU will play the second game of their doubleheader, and that starts in an hour. LSU won the opener 6-1. The one game that's going on as we speak at the moment is the second game of the doubleheader in College Station. Auburn leads Texas A&M. It is now a 5-3 ball game in the bottom of the fifth as the Aggies have rallied back from a 5-0 deficit. Caden Sorrell has homered in that game for Texas A&M. But it is a 5-3 lead, and they have just closed out the fifth inning. They're going to the sixth. Auburn won the opening game 18-5. They run ruled Texas A&M in seven innings. So if the lead holds for Auburn, then Texas and Texas A&M would be in, again, a flat-footed tie for second place in the conference standings at 14-8 since the Longhorns fell to 14-8. A&M is 14-7 right now, pending the outcome of that contest. What we also know, as Keith Moreland rejoins me, is that Georgia is perhaps starting to pull away. The Bulldogs run-ruled Missouri today 13-3. They're now 17-6 in conference
1: play. Yeah, they put themselves in great position. If they come up with a win tomorrow, they'll be down to pretty much a three-game lead with six to play, which is really tough to overcome. There's no question. And now it's about seeding. I think tomorrow still becomes a very important game. These are two really good teams here. And I think for Texas, it's important to see what comes out of tomorrow's game. But there's also some interesting matches. I mean, Florida and Oklahoma tonight, later, that'll be a good one that you're talking about. Because the other teams, as you mentioned in the broadcast, I mean, from 4-13, You can throw a bucket out there, and they're all going to be inside that bucket.
0: Just when you think one team is starting the surge, they take a step back. Vanderbilt was one of those teams. Tennessee was another one of those teams. As Kentucky run-ruled Tennessee 12-2, they've already won that series, winning the first two. Arkansas loses to Ole Miss 11-4 after run-ruling the Rebels last night. So they've split the first two games of that series. And then in addition to that, Auburn, like we said, won the first game. If they win the second, they would be 14-9 and will be tied with Mississippi State, one half game back of Texas. So you would have Texas A&M, Texas, Mississippi State, and Auburn all separated by half games. Yep. Second place, second, third, fourth, and fifth. You have, after that, Alabama 13-11 since they swept out Vanderbilt, and Vanderbilt in some deep trouble now to try to make it as an at-large if they don't win the conference tournament like they did a year ago. So their 13-11 is Alabama, and then you got Florida at 11-11. Oklahoma is 12-10. Ole Miss is 12-11. Then Kentucky's 11-12. Tennessee and Vanderbilt are both 10-13. And South Carolina and LSU are both 7-15 as they get ready to play tonight. And Missouri is now 4-19 in the league. So there's still a lot unsettled.
1: There is a lot unsettled. You still got to go out. You win series at home, protect your home field. It ought to be a good one tomorrow. Looking forward to it.
0: Also, to let you know, Texas State did fall 6-4 to South Alabama. They dropped the first two games of that series in San Marcos. In the Big 12, Kansas continues to roll. They beat Arizona this afternoon. Baylor and Texas Tech playing a doubleheader in Waco because they had rain in Waco yesterday. Baylor won the first game 8-1. They lead 3-0 in the fourth inning of the second game as Texas Tech is under 500 now at 22-23. And a huge game tonight in Stillwater, Oklahoma State and TCU. Oklahoma State winning last night as those two kind of jockey on both sides of the bubble.
1: Yeah, I mean, they're playing for not Big 12 postseason life. They're playing for a postseason life in the NCAA.
0: All right. We'll be on the air with you tomorrow. And again, we just heard Jim talk about it. He said, we need Luke to be Luke, is the way he described it for Harrison taking them out tomorrow.
1: He's just been in these important games all year. It seems like early in the conference year when things were really going great, you drop the conference opener, he'd be that guy to come back. Now, lately, on Sunday, he's been that guy to help you win a series. And did it last week on the road. Now, can he do it here at home at the Dish?
0: We'll be on the air at 12:45 with the pregame and the first pitch at 1 o'clock. And Texas will take on Mississippi State. By the way, the Bulldogs will start a sophomore left-hander like they did last night. Charlie Foster is 0-2 with a 5.67 ERA.
1: They feel like that left-handers are – that Texas is vulnerable to left-handers. You see how many times their head coach goes and gets a left-hander out of the bullpen. So yeah, it's interesting to see that they're coming with a left-hander tomorrow.
0: You ever – I can't remember a Texas game where you had the last four innings of the game, the bases left loaded in each of the at-bats.
1: I have not seen that.
0: We'll be on the air 12:40. Have a good birthday celebration.
1: Well, it's headed that way right now.
0: All right. Thanks so much to Cole Dixon, our producer, back in the studio. Now for Keith Moreland, this is Craig Way. Once again, the final score, the Mississippi State Bulldogs 7, the Texas Longhorns 4. Until tomorrow afternoon, the rubber game of the series. Good evening from UFC Udish Fogg Field.
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1: From Del Diamond in Round Rock, Texas, it's game number 5 of this 6-game series between the Round Rock Express, AAA affiliate of the Texas Rangers, and the Oklahoma City Comets, AAA club of the Los Angeles Dodgers. We welcome you into our broadcast tonight. I'm Rylan Cobray. It's a beautiful Central Texas evening, 70 degrees and all sunshine. And we've got a great crowd on hand for what will be the first Chupacabras de Round Rock night of the season. The Express transforming into the Chupacabras and wear their lime green jerseys for this game. The Comets carry a 3-1 series lead into tonight after an 8-1 win yesterday. OKC struck early and never looked back. Jack Sawinski drove in a pair, and the Comets pulled away late with 6 runs over the final 3 innings to turn a tight game into a rout. Round Rock enters tonight 13-18. They'll need a win both these final 2 games to earn a series split. The Express will send out right-hander Mason Thompson to the mound. The Round Rock native has been solid early. He's got a 2.45 ERA across 11 innings and makes just his second start of the year, as it'll be a bullpen game for both teams. OKC counters with right-hander Chase McDermott. He comes in with a 6.75 earned run average, but he blanked the Express in his lone inning of work on Tuesday night in the series opener. On today's Clubhouse Show, we'll take a look around the Pacific Coast League and get you caught up on scores from last night. That's coming up right after this on Sports Radio AM 1300 The Zone and the free iHeartRadio app.
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1: 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Getting set for first pitch on this beautiful Saturday night at Del Diamond. Let's go around the Pacific Coast League, see what happened yesterday, as it was Salt Lake and Sacramento from the ballpark in America First Square. An 18-8 win for Salt Lake. Four in the first, four in the second. They scored five times in that fourth inning, and that's a lineup that's very dangerous. Denzar Guzman with four hits as he drove in one. It was a six RBI night for Jose Siri. He went four for five. Salt Lake running away with it there. Seth Lonsway, the starter for Sacramento, just an inning and a third, six hits and seven earned. And then Tristan Beck came in late, and he gave up five runs. All of them were earned. And Salt Lake improves on the season to 13-18. Sacramento will drop out of first place with that loss. They are now 16-13. Let's stay with offense. Let's go out to Albuquerque. 26-8 was the final there. The Isotopes with a franchise record 26 runs. They had two innings where they scored seven runs. Blaine Krim was a part of it, former member of the Express. He went two for six, drove in a pair of runs, also walked in that game. Zach Veen had a monster night. He was three for four with a homer and six RBIs. He also walked twice in that game. Braxton Fulford with two hits, scored four runs, drove in one run. And then Sterling Thompson went five for five with two doubles, a homer, and four RBIs, as he was a triple shy this cycle. So Albuquerque 26-8 over El Paso. Other scores from around the Pacific Coast League yesterday: Las Vegas and Tacoma, an 11-7 final there from Cheney Stadium. 11 runs on 15 hits for Vegas, as they had a 3-1 lead going to the fourth, and then they struck for five runs in that fourth frame, and they were led by their leadoff man, Henry Bolt, who had four hits. He drove in three runs, and then it was Tommy White, the big right-hander from LSU, now at the AAA level. White in yesterday's ballgame, three for five, a double, a homer. He drove in three as Las Vegas took that game, and now they have sole possession of first place in the Pacific Coast League. Only other game to pass along, a 4-3 win for the Reno Aces, as Reno walked it off last night. Aces, four runs on 10 hits in last night's ballgame. It was LeJames Groover with a single to win the ball game. Ryan Waldschmidt coming around to score. Kellen Strom actually tied the game in the top of the ninth for Sugarland with a triple, but then it was Groover in the bottom of the ninth. And so Reno comes away with a win, and the Aces have won three of four in that series. Sugarland now 16-15. They are two games back. So an updated look at the standings and where Round Rock is. E-Train are tied for last right now, but they're only five games back. It's a very jumbled Pacific Coast League. Salt Lake and Round Rock at 13-18, five back of first place Las Vegas. All right, let's get you the starting lineups for tonight's game. First, for the Oklahoma City Comets, OKC comes into this one with a record of 15-16. They're three games back of Las Vegas in the PCL standings. Comets have taken three of four in this series. They are managed by Scott Hennessy. Dylan Nasiatka and David Dahl, the hitting coaches. Pitching coaches are David Anderson and Ryan Denick. Joe Thon is the bench coach. Tyler Hollow is the development associate. Leading things off and playing first base, it's Ryan Ward. Noah Miller bats second. He's the shortstop. The DH and hitting third, James Tibbs the third. Jack Sawinski having a great week here in this ballpark. He's in right field batting in the cleanup spot. Zach Erhard hits fifth. He's in left field. Second baseman batting sixth, Austin Gauthier. Tyler Fitzgerald hits seventh. He's at third base. Center fielder in the eight hole is Michael Ciani, and the catcher batting ninth Chucky Robinson. Top third for Oklahoma City, Ward, Miller, Tibbs the third. The middle third tonight, Sawinski, Earhart, and Gauthier. The bottom third, it's Fitzgerald, Siani, and Robinson. And OKC will be playing as the Cielo Azul de Oklahoma City. Again, it's a Copa night here, so we'll have the Cielo Azul against the Chupacabras de Round Rock. Chase McDermott will take the baseball for OKC. It's a bullpen game, so he'll be the opener tonight. Now a look at the starting lineup for your Chupacabras de Round Rock. 13-18 on the year, managed by Kyle Moore. Dave Borkowski, the pitching coach. Development coach, Kavika Emsley-Pye. Chase Lamon, the bench coach. Hitting coach, Matt Lawson, as Julio Valdez is the bullpen coach. Leading things off, it's Cam Colley. He'll play shortstop. Jonah Breidbat second. He's at first base. Trevor Hover in the three hole. He's in left field. The DH batting fourth. It's Justin Foscue. Aaron Zavala bats fifth. He's the right fielder. The catcher and hitting sixth, Cooper Johnson. Diego Castillo made his E-Train debut yesterday. He bats seventh and will play second base. The center fielder batting eighth, Gilberto Celestino. And Michael Hellman rounds out the lineup card. Hellman is at third base. Top third, it's Colley, Bride, and Hover. The middle third, Foscue, Zavala, and Johnson. Bottom third tonight for the Chupacabras, Castillo, Celestino, and Hellman. And on the mound, the Express will go with the opener. It's Mason Thompson. Thompson this year, a 1-1 record. A 2.45 earned run average. He has not allowed an earned run in his last six appearances. And so the Round Rock native will jog out of the dugout. The Express have taken the field. That's our cue to go to break. When we come back, first pitch. It's Round Rock. It's Oklahoma City on a picture-perfect Saturday night at Dell Diamond. 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